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2: Another top military leader departs. I'm Lisa Lacera, Fox News. Army Secretary Dan Driscoll is stepping down after 18 months on the job. No reason was given for his departure, though Driscoll, a friend of Vice President Vance, has butted heads with War Secretary Pete Hegseth and disagreed with the decision to fire many of the Army's top brass. This coming as the U.S. conducts a new round of strikes on Iran, though President Trump says there won't be a resumption of major combat operations.
3: The president describes U.S. air strikes against Iranian rocket launchers over the weekend as limited and not a return to a full-scale war.
4: They're a failed nation. They've got 350% inflation. They have no currency. They're not paying their soldiers.
3: But President Trump told Fox News there will be a U.S. response for Iran attacking Jordan and the UAE on Sunday, telling Trey Yinks we're going to hit them hard. The weekend strikes were the first carried out by the U.S. in weeks. The administration is focusing on tightening economic pressure on Iran through a naval blockade and new sanctions on Iran's trading partners.
2: Fox's Jared Halpern at the White House. A divided Supreme Court allowing the White House to continue construction on the $400 million ballroom project while it appeals a lower court ruling halting the work. A Texas man among the dead from flash flooding in the Grand Canyon.
5: Relatives identifying John Giusti, a chiropractor from Granbury, Texas, as one of the hikers killed in weekend flooding in the Grand Canyon. The family says he and two of his friends planned to spend two nights at the bottom of the canyon fishing and exploring, noting the group reached their campsite Friday. According to a statement from their families, the other men remain missing.
2: Fox's Kristen Goodwin. Forecasters are warning more flooding is possible. The jury in the Lindsey Clancy murder trial will resume deliberations tomorrow morning. 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
2: Trump administration shuts down more trucking schools over allegations of fraud.
8: Transportation Secretary Sean Duffy announcing the closure of 270 commercial driving schools nationwide that are accused of failing to follow federal requirements by granting CDLs to people who don't speak or understand English, or schools that have inadequate testing space or unlicensed instructors, which Duffy says has led to deadly consequences on American roadways.
9: The last administration did away with our longstanding safety rules that make sure we get well-qualified drivers driving big rigs.
8: The efforts in cooperation with Homeland Security and the DOJ come as Democrat-led states challenge the trucking crackdown. Jeff Manasso, Fox News.
2: A court ruling allows certain pro athletes to return to college sports.
10: When the NCAA granted a fifth year of eligibility to college athletes, they failed to grandfather in the current graduating class. So those athletes sued, while at the same time signing NFL contracts in case they lost. But surprise, they won, paving the way for the first ever pro players returning to college. Nebraska coach Matt Rhule tells the sports commentary site OutKick that NFL players back to college will be a huge advantage.
11: At that age, you know, they respond to what they're exposed to. So if you're exposed to, you know, being in the same room as Myles Garrett, and you see kind of what it's supposed to look like, your brain just says, okay, that's what it looks like. And you just start chasing it.
10: In Philadelphia, I'm Jeff Flock, Fox News.
2: The National Hurricane Center issuing a tropical storm warning for the Gulf Coast from the Galveston and Houston area to the western parishes of Louisiana. The tropical cyclone has maximum sustained winds of 35 miles per hour and is expected to strengthen tonight. Meanwhile, the remnants of Hurricane Dolly brought rain and thunderstorms to parts of Haiti and the Dominican Republic, Turks and Caicos, and the Bahamas. I'm Lee Silasera. This is Fox News.
0: I'm Tom from Edwardsburg. I was severely nearsighted for my entire adult life until LASIK surgery. I ended up with 20/10 vision in both eyes for 5 years. 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Well, 3-4 years ago, my vision started to degrade. 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She suggested seeing a cataract surgeon. Well, last February, she asked me if I would try a procedure for dry eye, which I did not know I had. 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There's no way you can do it properly.
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1: Now, from the Glass Doctor of Indiana Weather Center, here's your Storm Alert weather forecast.
13: For tonight, we're partly cloudy with a few showers. Lows will drop to 73. Partly cloudy, hot and humid on our Tuesday with a slight chance of showers and storms. Afternoon highs near 90 degrees. Remaining hot and humid on Wednesday with partly cloudy skies and a high of 93. I'm WSBT 22 meteorologist Abby Wepler.
5: Right now it's 76 degrees.
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3: Fox News, I'm Jack Callahan. President Trump promising to hit Iran hard for launching missiles toward U.S. forces in Jordan. It was a response to the U.S. taking out rocket launchers, preparing to put mines in the Strait of Hormuz. Vice President Vance telling Fox News what he's learned about Iranian leadership.
4: These guys are really, really, meaning the leadership of the country, they're really crazy. And they're willing to do anything. And I think not with a whole lot of strategic wisdom behind it.
3: President Trump announcing his plans for the massive oil deal with Venezuela.
5: One of the things I want to do with all of that oil that we now have, I want to fill up the strategic reserves, and we'll get that done fairly quickly.
3: The deal gives the U.S. a 55% stake in 17 oil fields in Venezuela. 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
6: Now, from the Glass Doctor of Indiana Weather Center, here's your storm alert weather forecast.
7: For tonight, we're partly cloudy with a few showers. Lows will drop to 73. Partly cloudy, hot, and humid on our Tuesday with a slight chance of showers and storms. Afternoon highs near 90 degrees. Remaining hot and humid on Wednesday with partly cloudy skies and a high of 93. I'm WSBT 22 meteorologist Abby Wepler.
8: Right now it's 76 degrees.
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8: I'm Tom from Edwardsburg. I was severely nearsighted for my entire adult life until LASIK surgery. I ended up with 20/10 vision in both eyes for 5 years. And once you've had that kind of vision, no other vision is acceptable. Well, 3-4 years ago, my vision started to degrade. It was getting blurry. Dr. Jennifer tried different prescriptions. She suggested seeing a cataract surgeon. Well, last February, she asked me if I would try a procedure for dry eye, which I did not know I had. She did a series of tests and showed me the results, and they're permanently dry, and you cannot feel it, but the treatment was amazing. And I have told my friends, and I've told people in Edwardsburg, she went way over and above, I thought. How do you thank someone who's giving you your vision back? There's no way you can do it properly.
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0: skyscrapers or roads or, okay. But there's more than that. There's the creation of businesses and services that grow out of artificial intelligence. And again, that's infinite. Things that are unimaginable today, but some that are imaginable today in all kinds of fields and so forth and so on. There has to be a pushback in our country against the war on capitalism, against the war on AI data centers, the new industrial revolution. There has to be a pushback against these Luddites, against these socialists, these Marxists in foreign policy, against these isolationists. We know what they propose doesn't work. We know what they propose will damage our country. We know this to be the case. So the next time you hear a politician say, I'm against AI data centers, ask him if he has an iPhone, drives a car, or a thousand other things in their life. And if I were you, I wouldn't rely on politicians when it comes to really anything.
1: All right. I'm back alive. Let me check. Yes, I am. We'll take a break now. Then we'll have a little chat. We'll be right back.
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7: 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I was severely nearsighted for my entire adult life until LASIK surgery. I ended up with 20/10 vision in both eyes for 5 years. 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There's no way you can do it properly.
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3: Fox News, I'm Ted Linder. The accused killer of rapper Tupac Shakur, Dwayne Keefe D. Davis, has been found guilty tonight. Davis, the only person ever charged in Tupac Shakur's death almost 30 years ago, back in the fall of 1996, the rapper shot while on his way to perform at a club in Las Vegas. The U.S. military targeting an island in the Strait of Hormuz. This after Iran fired strikes at U.S. ally Jordan.
4: CENTCOM spokesman Captain Tim Hawkins says Islamic Revolutionary Guard Corps forces were observed preparing to launch rockets with sea mines into the Strait of Hormuz. Last week, CENTCOM said it had completed clearing sea mines from the strait.
3: That's Fox's Jennifer Griffin. And officials with new numbers out tonight say that nearly 80 people have now been rescued in the weekend Grand Canyon flooding. Two other people have died and one person is still unaccounted for. America's listening to Fox News.
1: Now, from the Glass Doctor of Indiana Weather Center, here's your Storm Alert weather forecast.
5: For tonight, we're partly cloudy with a few showers. Lows will drop to 73. Partly cloudy, hot and humid on our Tuesday with a slight chance of showers and storms. Afternoon highs near 90 degrees. Remaining hot and humid on Wednesday with partly cloudy skies and a high of 93. I'm WSBT 22 meteorologist Abby Wepler.
6: Right now it's 76 degrees.
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10: I'm Tom from Edwardsburg. I was severely nearsighted for my entire adult life until LASIK surgery. I ended up with 20/10 vision in both eyes for 5 years. And once you've had that kind of vision, no other vision is acceptable. Well, 3-4 years ago, my vision started to degrade. It was getting blurry. Dr. Jennifer tried different prescriptions. She suggested seeing a cataract surgeon. Well, last February, she asked me if I would try a procedure for dry eye, which I did not know I had. She did a series of tests and showed me the results, and they're permanently dry, and you cannot feel it, but the treatment was amazing. 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There's no way you can do it properly.
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0: You're taking it where it's like they have a gas plant out in Kings Mountain that they could definitely tap into. One, two, they could tap into Duke Energy has a lot of power itself. And they can, you know, they're not going to come to your town unless they already have the I's dotted and the T's crossed.
1: Mm-hmm. Great call, Jim. Appreciate it. Thanks for calling, brother. Take care of yourself. What's happening is these data centers are being used as punching bags for everything. This is why you have governors and politicians generally from the Northeast in New England attacking data centers for the price of electricity. Data centers are not driving up the price of electricity. Left-wing policies have driven up the price of electricity because they create these choke points. And we've talked about this, all of us, before. Through climate change and other ideological policy decisions, you take a look at California. Same thing. The price of gasoline's through the roof. The price of water is through the roof. The availability of water is through the roof. If somebody would dare to build a data center there, they'll blame the data centers and so forth because it's easy. And not only that, they're going to have help from the woke right Luddites. Some of them are on TV. Some of them are in radio. Some of them are podcasters. But they sound just like the degrowth radical leftists, don't they? Not in my backyard. Nobody said it has to be in your backyard. You heard the councilman. He said they can be in warehouses. It all depends on how the local town wants to handle this. But to say that this is some kind of a disaster, ladies and gentlemen, this is crucially important. We've got a lot more wonderful callers. We're going to get to them. But first, we're going to take a break. I'll be right back.
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10: Only 0.5% of all high school student athletes play basketball in college, but all 100% of them become adults. That's why playing basketball in their high school team is so important. High school athletes learn life lessons that help them grow up. Lessons that

0: All right, here's what AI says about AI noise. Data centers are not typically loud to nearby residents because their main noise sources, cooling fans, transformers, and HVAC systems, produce sound levels that drop off quickly with distance. Most are regulated to stay well below what's considered disruptive. Cooling towers, chillers, and rooftop air handlers, that talks about the number they can reach inside the facility, comparable to a vacuum cleaner or heavy traffic. This is what they're talking about. If you're up against the building or very close to it, at the property line, continuous cooling and transformer noise usually measures, and they say, which is similar to a library or a normal conversation. A generator load tests, they have a regular load test, they have regular noise tests. I don't know what else you could want from these massive industries. Sounds drop with distance. And by the way, the ones I'm talking about, one after another, they have built apartment complexes, townhouses, and some single-family homes very close to these data centers. But I notice apparently far enough away where the noise doesn't affect people. And I'm talking to you about a concentration of data centers, one after another. There are mitigation options on top of that. If noise is a concern, developers can use variable speed fans, acoustical shrouds, generator enclosures, sound walls, increase setbacks to further reduce community exposure. Bottom line, data centers are generally quiet compared to common noise sources. The main issue for residents is often the constant low frequency hum or unexpected loud events, like a generator test, but that is a human decision to test a generator. And they said that doesn't involve overall loudness. Most permitted facilities operate well with the noise limits, but a community perception and placement matters in dispute. So seems to me it's pretty well under control. It can be ameliorated relatively easily as well. We've dealt with the electricity, we've dealt with the water, we've dealt with the jobs, and now we've dealt with the noise. Can you imagine another major industry going through this? I'm doing a quick customer satisfaction survey. 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
2: 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And McCallum said, that's ridiculous. I don't know what you're talking about, a vacation. You know, that's their big tent.
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3: Fox News, I'm Sue Guzman. Army Secretary Dan Driscoll stepping down after 18 months on the job. The White House giving no reason for Driscoll's departure, but tensions with War Secretary Pete Hegseth have reportedly been widely reported. U.S. military targets an island at the start of the Strait of Hormuz after Iran fired strikes at the U.S. ally Jordan.
4: CENTCOM spokesman Captain Tim Hawkins says Islamic Revolutionary Guard Corps forces were observed preparing to launch rockets with sea mines into the Strait of Hormuz. Last week, CENTCOM said it had completed clearing sea mines from the strait.
3: Fox's Jennifer Griffin. And the Supreme Court's allowing construction of the White House ballroom to continue for now. Fox's Sharon Halpern.
5: It is a temporary win for President Trump, who says the ballroom is needed for national security.
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6: 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Here's your Storm Alert weather forecast.
7: For tonight, we're partly cloudy with a few showers. Lows will drop to 73. Partly cloudy, hot and humid on our Tuesday with a slight chance of showers and storms. Afternoon highs near 90 degrees. Remaining hot and humid on Wednesday with partly cloudy skies and a high of 93. I'm WSBT 22 meteorologist Abby Wepler.
8: Right now, it's 74 degrees.
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11: 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Reuters Institute says we're now one of the top news brands in the nation. 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
1: And why liberals hate this show. But listen anyway. They know they're probably wrong.

0: Ace Elevator needs to be investigated. They are the ones that are behind it. They are part of the crew that wired the towers. Those towers went into free fall. Richard Gage has filmed other towers dropping in free fall. It's exactly the same. There were 189 elevators in the tower, in one of the towers alone. And the amount of wiring done, it was actually done by Wi-Fi remote control. And they used a nano thermate, which is a mixture of iron, manganese, aluminum, and now they're using a sulfur. Sulfur, this nano thermate burns at 4,500 degrees. Steel turns molten at 3,000. Jet fuel burns at 750 degrees, and office furniture burns at 550. You could put a fire at 1,000 degrees under those steel beams forever, and they would not fail. There was not enough heat to separate those beams. Those beams were demolished. They said that Richard has proven the debris field was 1,200 feet in diameter. They've got pictures of steel ejecting at 126 miles an hour horizontally, sticking in a tower three. None of the concrete came down in chunks. It's all pulverized into dust. And now they're finding the spheres, little tiny 10th inch minus spheres in all of the dust that is the nanothermite. And there's too many witnesses. There were 118 firefighters that witnessed the explosions. And Nick Visconti, the fire chief, needs to be investigated because you cannot work on a high rise without the fire chief being involved.
1: Well, you have to be careful about that. You know, we have to throw in words like alleged.
0: He's the one that said, we're going to have to bring it down. It's going to blow. How does he know that? How did Rudy Giuliani knew that? How did he know that? And then Kevin McFadden heard a countdown. 3, 2, 1. Greg Bartner, a cop, he heard a boom, boom, boom from the lower floors. And what happened is they set the charges off on the lower floor first. The very top, if you look, the tower collapses in the center core. They took the core out first. 100,000 tons of steel in the core of the main towers. 40,000 tons of steel in Tower 7. They're trying to say in Tower 7, one column number 27 failed.
1: Mike, I want to first of all thank you for, you know, kind of taking me back down memory lane, because I remember talking about all these things. I interviewed Richard Gage from Architects and Engineers a number of times, and I think he hit all the major points here, and you did it in a very succinct manner. You know, we're getting close to the anniversary. I'm sure there'll be more discussions on this. I hope there will be. There should be. I hope you'll be there, armed and ready, and once again to talk about these things. I'm going to move on for now, but you raised all those questions. You raised. I remember raising those in the early days after 9/11, and we should continue to raise them until we get answers, until we get perhaps the new 9/11 commission. Am I going to hold my breath? No, but that shouldn't stop us from at least trying. Thank you, Mike, for doing your part. Curtis is in Texas on the wildcard line. Hey, Curtis, welcome.
2: So I've got a UFO and a Mandela thing, and I think they're linked together. Now, I'm talking about my dad and my uncle. Back in the, we grew up in southeastern Missouri, and we did a lot of bass fishing, serious tournament level bass fishing, and we did a lot of it at night. Now, this happened to him in 1976, okay, in the summer of 76. He saw at Piedmont Lake, or excuse me, Clearwater Lake near Piedmont, Missouri, he saw UFOs, and him and my uncle saw two UFOs, and it scared the living fire out of them. And I'm saying this because we were serious bass fishermen. And my dad, we had a bass boat, a fiberglass bass boat, first one he ever bought. And it scared him so bad, he used to treat that thing like his baby. And he drove it up on the rocks and ran to the boat, ran from the boat to the truck and left the boat, just abandoned it and drove off with the empty trailer. And we found out about this after we went fishing one time. And I looked at the bottom boat and I said, geez, what happened here? And my uncle looked at me and he looked at dad. And then they told me the story. Oh, we were on the lake getting ready to go fishing one night. And so they laid it out to me at the launch ramp. They said, this is what happened. And they told me. And so it scared the living fire out of me, too, just a story. That night,

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4: A verdict in the Tupac trial. I'm Ted Lindner, Fox News. After less than 3 hours of deliberations, jurors in Las Vegas on Monday night found Dwayne Keepy D. Davis guilty of orchestrating the killing of rapper Tupac Shakur nearly 30 years ago. The deliberations, which followed closing arguments earlier Monday, came after 9 days of testimony from detectives, former gang associates, and documentarians. Davis could be sentenced to life in prison. The trial has revisited the night nearly 30 years ago when Shakur was shot while on his way to perform at a club in Las Vegas. The jury in the Lindsey Clancy murder trial in Massachusetts has not yet reached a verdict. Jurors were sent home Monday afternoon after completing their third day of deliberations. This happened at Plymouth Superior Court. Lindsey Clancy facing 3 counts of first-degree murder for the January 2023 strangulation deaths of her 3 young kids, aged 5, 3, and 8 months old. President Trump is not signaling a resumption of major combat operations against Iran, despite the two sides once again trading fire over the weekend.
5: The president describes U.S. airstrikes against Iranian rocket launchers over the weekend as limited and not a return to a full-scale war.
6: They're a failed nation. They've got 350% inflation. They have no currency. They're not paying their soldiers.
5: But President Trump told Fox News there will be a U.S. response for Iran attacking Jordan and the UAE on Sunday, telling Trey Yinks we're going to hit them hard. The weekend strikes were the first carried out by the U.S. in weeks. The administration is focusing on tightening economic pressure on Iran through a naval blockade and new sanctions on Iran's trading partners. At the White House, Jared Halpern, Fox News.
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4: A top Army official has resigned after 18 months on the job. Fox's Kristen Goodwin with more.
14: A rep for the White House confirming Army Secretary Dan Driscoll submitted his resignation to President Trump. The rep saying in part, Secretary Driscoll has been highly effective in advancing President Trump's agenda to make America strong again at the Department of the Army by providing outstanding leadership during historic military operations, assisting with negotiations between Russia and Ukraine, and more. Adding the United States Army is more powerful than ever, thanks to his work alongside the Commander-in-Chief and Secretary of War. Driscoll, an Iraq War veteran who served in the position since February of last year, is a friend of Vice President J.D. Vance. Kristen Goodwin, Fox News.
4: A divided Supreme Court allowing construction of the controversial White House ballroom to continue as lawsuits play out. Fox's Shannon Bream with more.
15: The 5-4 decision is a big win for the president. As the administration says, crews are working 20 hours a day on the complex that includes both the ballroom and those underground military installations. Well, the court had this to say. It said it's not passing judgment on the legality of the project, but it did hold that the plaintiff challenging the ballroom project likely doesn't actually have the right to sue the Trump administration over it. Quote, we conclude only that based on the submissions before us, the government is likely to prevail in showing that the National Trust for Historic Preservation in the United States lacks Article 3 standing to challenge the project in federal court.
4: Court documents show the framework of the ballroom should be done by November with full completion by next August. And the bodies of a Texas chiropractor and at least one other person have been found after a major weekend flash flood swept through the Grand Canyon. At least one person remains missing. Waves of torrential rain hitting the Bright Angel Creek area, the tourist destination Saturday that hosts 4.4 million visitors every year. I'm Ted Lindner. This is Fox News.
7: Now, from the Glass Doctor of Indiana Weather Center, here's your Storm Alert weather forecast.
16: For tonight, we're partly cloudy with a few showers. Lows will drop to 73. Partly cloudy, hot and humid on our Tuesday with a slight chance of showers and storms. Afternoon highs near 90 degrees. Remaining hot and humid on Wednesday with partly cloudy skies and a high of 93. I'm WSBT 22 meteorologist Abby Wepler.
17: Right now, it's 73 degrees.
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18: America must remain dominant in the AI race. It is the future. They want a data center built. The president believes that's a good thing. We can't lose this race to China.
19: The U.S. is achieving a very big victory, but the war will continue as long as necessary.
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1: This is Casey Hendrickson from The Burning Truth. Here's the scary truth. Radio, as you know it, is disappearing from cars. 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
2: Fox News, I'm Sue Guzman. Nearly 30 years after the murder of legendary rapper Tupac Shakur, his accused killer, Dwayne Keefe D. Davis, has been found guilty.
3: The verdict reads as follows. We, the jury in the above entitled case, find the defendant, Dwayne Keefe Davis, as follows. Count one, murder with use of a deadly weapon. Guilty of first-degree murder with use of a deadly weapon.
2: Davis, the only person ever charged in Shakur's 1996 death, the rapper shot while on his way to perform at a club in Las Vegas. A top Army official resigns after 18 months on the job. Fox's Kristen Goodwin with more.
4: A rep for the White House confirming Army Secretary Dan Driscoll submitted his resignation to President Trump. The rep saying in part, Secretary Driscoll has been highly effective in advancing President Trump's agenda to make America strong again at the Department of the Army.
2: There have been reports of tensions between Driscoll and Secretary of War Pete Hegseth for weeks. 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
5: For tonight, we're partly cloudy with a few showers. Lows will drop to 73. Partly cloudy, hot and humid on our Tuesday with a slight chance of showers and storms. Afternoon highs near 90 degrees. Remaining hot and humid on Wednesday with partly cloudy skies and a high of 93. I'm WSBT 22 meteorologist Abby Wepler.
6: Right now, it's 73 degrees.
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1: Hey man, Casey Hendrickson here. 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
4: Mulling new strikes. I'm Sue Guzman, Fox News. And President Trump reportedly considering waging some limited strikes in the Strait of Hormuz following the exchange of gunfire between the U.S. and Iranian forces over the weekend. An official telling Axios that the plan is to reduce the risk of Iranian attacks on oil tankers. The president telling Fox that the U.S. will respond after Iran attacked Jordan and the UAE on Sunday.
5: They don't really know. In my opinion, they don't know who the leader is. You have the radicals, but they've been wiped out from the standpoint of the military, because the military is just a fraction of what it was. I don't really think they know who their leader is.
4: The president also ruled out using a nuclear weapon against Iran, saying the country's military has been defeated. Shakeup in the U.S. military. Army Secretary Dan Driscoll's resigned. Fox's Jennifer Griffin with more.
6: It's not surprising. Secretary Driscoll, who's a close ally of Vice President Vance, has been butting heads with Secretary Hegseth for months now. In fact, he had disagreed with Secretary Hegseth's decision to fire many of the Army's top generals, top leaders, leading to a bit of a brain drain in the Army. And now we understand that Secretary Driscoll has submitted his resignation.
4: The accused killer of legendary rapper Tupac Shakur convicted by a jury. Fox's Kristen Goodwin telling us.
7: After less than 3 hours of deliberations, a jury finding Dwayne Davis
8: guilty of first-degree murder with use of a deadly weapon.
7: Prosecutors say Davis, a former leader of the Compton Crips gang, orchestrated the 1996 fatal drive-by shooting of Tupac in Las Vegas after a fight involving the rapper's entourage and Davis's nephew. The 63-year-old is not accused of pulling the trigger, but of providing the gun, charged in 2023 after co-writing a book. Prosecutors say detailed his involvement. The defense argued there was no physical evidence. A judge ordering Davis to be held with no bail.
4: America's listening to Fox News.
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4: A divided Supreme Court is allowing construction of President Trump's White House ballroom to continue. We have more from Fox's Shannon Bream.
18: The 5-4 decision is a big win for the president. As the administration says, crews are working 20 hours a day on the complex that includes both the ballroom and those underground military installations. Well, the court had this to say. It said it's not passing judgment on the legality of the project, but it did hold that the plaintiff challenging the ballroom project likely doesn't actually have the right to sue the Trump administration over it. Quote, we conclude only that based on the submissions before us, the government is likely to prevail in showing that the National Trust for Historic Preservation in the United States lacks Article 3 standing to challenge the project in federal court.
4: Still no verdict in the Lindsay Clancy murder trial. They're deciding whether Clancy is legally responsible for the deaths of her three young children. Fox's Brian Yannis reports from Plymouth, Massachusetts.
19: Over 3 days, this jury will be back tomorrow at 9 a.m. for day 4 of deliberations. The only real interesting thing today, at least you can say, is that, well, there was no note. No question from this jury. In fact, this jury has only had one note over these last 3 days, and that was to ask to see two pieces of evidence, the bags of prescription pill bottles that were found in the home, as well as the knife that Lindsay Clancy used in her failed suicide attempt.
4: The bodies of a Texas chiropractor and at least one other person have been found after a major weekend flash flood swept through the Grand Canyon. At least one person still missing. Waves of torrential rain hitting that tourist destination Saturday that hosts 4.4 million visitors a year. And former New York lawmaker has received a lifetime ban from prediction market Kalshi. The ban against George Santos comes after the Commodity Futures Trading Commission said Santos made more than $17,000 by placing bets on his own attendance at President Trump's State of the Union address. I'm Sue Guzman. This is Fox News.
3: Now, from the Glass Doctor of Indiana Weather Center, here's your Storm Alert weather forecast.
20: For tonight, we're partly cloudy with a few showers. Lows will drop to 73. Partly cloudy, hot and humid on our Tuesday with a slight chance of showers and storms. Afternoon highs near 90 degrees. Remaining hot and humid on Wednesday with partly cloudy skies and a high of 93. I'm WSBT 22 meteorologist Abby Wepler.
21: Right now it's 73 degrees.
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3: Fox News, I'm Ted Linder. The number of dead from catastrophic flooding in Nepal and China, over 1,000 now, according to authorities, as rescue teams work to reach communities cut off by the disaster. Nepal's disaster agency saying that 987 deaths have been counted there, 3,916 people missing, including 583 foreigners. Wednesday's disaster began with a chain of events high in the Himalayas, where a glacial collapse sent large amounts of rock, ice, and meltwater into valleys below, triggering powerful floods. The U.S. military targeting an island in the Strait of Hormuz after Iran fired strikes at U.S. ally Jordan.
4: CENTCOM spokesman Captain Tim Hawkins says Islamic Revolutionary Guard Corps forces were observed preparing to launch rockets with sea mines into the Strait of Hormuz. Last week, CENTCOM said it had completed clearing sea mines from the strait.
3: Fox's Jennifer Griffin. 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
0: Now, from the Glass Doctor of Indiana Weather Center, here's your Storm Alert weather forecast.
5: For tonight, we're partly cloudy with a few showers. Lows will drop to 73. Partly cloudy, hot and humid on our Tuesday with a slight chance of showers and storms. Afternoon highs near 90 degrees. Remaining hot and humid on Wednesday with partly cloudy skies and a high of 93. I'm WSBT 22 meteorologist Abby Wepler.
6: Right now, it's 73 degrees.
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0: singer Lionel Richie's been hospitalized in the intensive care unit in St. Louis after performing in the city over the weekend. The 77-year-old singer, songwriter, and TV personality checked himself into the hospital after his Saturday night performance at the Muni in Forest Park to have some tests run. Richie was also rushed to a hospital back in June after falling ill on stage during a concert in St. Paul, Minnesota. Richie telling the crowd that he felt dizzy and strange back then and cut the show short before paramedics met him backstage and took him to a hospital by ambulance. A top Army official resigns after 18 months on the job. Fox's Kristen Goodwin with more.
1: A rep for the White House confirming Army Secretary Dan Driscoll submitted his resignation to President Trump. The rep saying in part, Secretary Driscoll has been highly effective in advancing President Trump's agenda to make America strong again at the Department of the Army by providing outstanding leadership during historic military operations, assisting with negotiations between Russia and Ukraine, and more. Adding the United States Army is more powerful than ever, thanks to his work alongside the Commander-in-Chief and Secretary of War. Driscoll, an Iraq War veteran who served in the position since February of last year, is a friend of Vice President J.D. Vance. Kristen Goodwin, Fox News.
0: No reason given for his departure, but it comes amid reports Driscoll had tension with Secretary of War Pete Hegseth. And the bodies of a Texas chiropractor and at least one other person have now been found. This after a major weekend of flash flood swept through the Grand Canyon. At least one other person remains still missing. Waves of torrential rain hit the Bright Angel Creek area of the tourist destination on Saturday that hosts 4.4 million visitors a year. I'm Ted Lindner. This is Fox News.
2: Now, from the Glass Doctor of Indiana Weather Center, here's your Storm Alert weather forecast.
3: For tonight, we're partly cloudy with a few showers. Lows will drop to 73. Partly cloudy, hot and humid on our Tuesday with a slight chance of showers and storms. Afternoon highs near 90 degrees. Remaining hot and humid on Wednesday with partly cloudy skies and a high of 93. I'm WSBT 22 meteorologist Abby Wepler.
4: Right now it's 73 degrees.
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1: At a Florida congressional candidate, Elijah Manley, saying he doesn't want illegals who enter our country with a murder charge to be deported. If you're a murderer coming to this country, you know, put you in jail. And he says Republicans want to give these folks a vacation. And McCallum said, that's ridiculous. I don't know what you're talking about, a vacation. You know, that's their big tent.
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2: Fox News, I'm Sue Guzman. The death toll from catastrophic flooding in Nepal and China passing 1,000 Tuesday as rescue teams work to reach communities cut off by the disaster. The massive flooding caused by a glacial collapse that sent large amounts of rock, ice, and meltwater into the valleys below, triggering these powerful floods downstream. Army Secretary Dan Driscoll stepping down after 18 months on the job. The White House giving no reason for Driscoll's departure, but tensions with War Secretary Pete Hegseth were widely reported. The Supreme Court's going to allow construction of the White House ballroom to continue for now.
3: It is a temporary win for President Trump, who says the ballroom is needed for national security because the project also includes military and security bunkers.
2: That is Fox's Jarrett Halpern reporting. 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
0: Now, from the Glass Doctor of Indiana Weather Center, here's your Storm Alert weather forecast.
4: For tonight, we're partly cloudy with a few showers. Lows will drop to 73. Partly cloudy, hot and humid on our Tuesday with a slight chance of showers and storms. Afternoon highs near 90 degrees. Remaining hot and humid on Wednesday with partly cloudy skies and a high of 93. I'm WSBT 22 meteorologist Abby Wepler.
5: Right now, it's 73 degrees.
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5: Military action, consider it. I'm Sue Guzman, Fox News. President Trump has issued new warnings to Iran. Fox's Kevin Cork tells us the president's reportedly considering waging limited strikes in the Strait of Hormuz.
6: While posting an AI-generated image suggesting Karg Island, Iran's major oil export hub, might be targeted next. As for the IRGC, well, ever resistant to U.S. pressure, well, they fired at least 8 ballistic missiles toward American interests in Jordan after the U.S. hit IRGC launch positions on Larak Island. Sources tell Fox News most of the incoming fire from the regime was, in fact, intercepted. Now, on Wall Street, unsubstantiated rumors of Iranian mines hitting targets in the Strait of Hormuz sent oil prices higher, though U.S. officials say the Iranians, frankly, are just lying to try to affect markets.
5: A shakeup in the U.S. military. Army Secretary Dan Driscoll has resigned, as we hear from Fox's Jennifer Griffin.
7: It's not surprising. Secretary Driscoll, who's a close ally of Vice President Vance, has been butting heads with Secretary Hegseth for months now. In fact, he had disagreed with Secretary Hegseth's decision to fire many of the Army's top generals, top leaders, leading to a bit of a brain drain in the Army. And now we understand that Secretary Driscoll has submitted his resignation.
5: America's listening to Fox News, and still no verdict in the Lindsey Clancy murder trial. They're deciding whether Clancy is legally responsible for the deaths of her 3 young children. Fox's Brian Yenis in Plymouth, Massachusetts.
8: Over 3 days, this jury will be back tomorrow at 9 a.m. for day 4 of deliberations. The only real interesting thing today, at least you can say, is that, well, there was no note. No question from this jury. In fact, this jury has only had one note over these last 3 days, and that was to ask to see 2 pieces of evidence, the bags of prescription pill bottles that were found in the home.
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5: The accused killer of legendary rapper Tupac Shakur has been convicted. Fox's Kristen Goodwin has the story.
21: After less than 3 hours of deliberations, a jury finding Dwayne Davis
22: guilty of first-degree murder with use of a deadly weapon.
21: Prosecutors say Davis, a former leader of the Compton Crips gang, orchestrated the 1996 fatal drive-by shooting of Tupac in Las Vegas after a fight involving the rapper's entourage and Davis's nephew. The 63-year-old is not accused of pulling the trigger, but of providing the gun. Charged in 2023, after co-writing a book, prosecutors say detailed his involvement. The defense argued there was no physical evidence. A judge ordering Davis to be held with no bail. A sentencing hearing is set for October 13th. Kristen Goodwin, Fox News.
5: Construction can continue on a White House ballroom project ordered by President Trump. Fox's Jared Halpern has more.
23: A divided Supreme Court is allowing construction on the $400 million project to continue, overturning lower court orders. It is a win for President Trump, who wrote on social media, "The ballroom and military complex can be built without further contingency, doubt, or threat." President Trump says military and security facilities are incorporated into the project. His administration has argued preventing construction is a matter of national security. Four justices, including Chief Justice John Roberts, disagreed with the majority, arguing construction without congressional approval is likely unlawful. At the White House, Jared Halpern, Fox News.
5: The bodies of a Texas chiropractor and at least one other person have been found after a major weekend flash flood swept through the Grand Canyon. At least one person is still missing. An environmentalist, Wendell Berry, has died. A Kentucky-born author and agrarian who wrote essays, poems, and novels celebrating the farming communities of his native state and the excesses of an industrial commercialized society was 92. I'm Sue Guzman. This is Fox News.
24: Now, from the Glass Doctor of Indiana Weather Center, here's your Storm Alert weather forecast.
25: For tonight, we're partly cloudy with a few showers. Lows will drop to 73. Partly cloudy, hot and humid on our Tuesday with a slight chance of showers and storms. Afternoon highs near 90 degrees. Remaining hot and humid on Wednesday with partly cloudy skies and a high of 93. I'm WSBT 22 meteorologist Abby Wepler.
26: Right now, it's 73 degrees.
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1: Fox News, I'm Ted Lindner. The accused killer of rapper Tupac Shakur, Dwayne Keefe D. Davis, has been found guilty. Davis, the only person ever charged in Shakur's death almost 30 years ago, back in the fall of 1996. The rapper shot while on his way to perform at a club in Vegas. The U.S. military targeting an island in the Strait of Hormuz after Iran fired strikes at U.S. ally Jordan.
2: CENTCOM spokesman Captain Tim Hawkins says Islamic Revolutionary Guard Corps forces were observed preparing to launch rockets with sea mines into the Strait of Hormuz. Last week, CENTCOM said it had completed clearing sea mines from the strait.
1: Fox's Jennifer Griffin, and officials now say that nearly 80 people have been rescued in the weekend Grand Canyon flooding. Two other people have died. One other person still unaccounted for. 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
0: Now, from the Glass Doctor of Indiana Weather Center, here's your Storm Alert weather forecast.
3: For tonight, we're partly cloudy with a few showers. Lows will drop to 73. Partly cloudy, hot and humid on our Tuesday with a slight chance of showers and storms. Afternoon highs near 90 degrees. Remaining hot and humid on Wednesday with partly cloudy skies and a high of 93. I'm WSBT 22 meteorologist Abby Wepler.
4: Right now, it's 73 degrees.
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1: Sure. Hey, by the way, Dad, have you ever smoked marijuana? 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
0: Well, now's the time to start thinking about it.
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10: New warnings for Iran. I'm Ted Lindner, Fox News. The president issuing those new warnings on Monday. Fox's Kevin Cork explains the U.S. is prepared to launch strikes on the country.
11: While posting an AI-generated image suggesting Karg Island, Iran's major oil export hub, might be targeted next. As for the IRGC, well, ever resistant to U.S. pressure, well, they fired at least 8 ballistic missiles toward American interests in Jordan after the U.S. hit IRGC launch positions on Larak Island. Sources tell Fox News most of the incoming fire from the regime was, in fact, intercepted. Now, on Wall Street, unsubstantiated rumors of Iranian mines hitting targets in the Strait of Hormuz sent oil prices higher, though U.S. officials say the Iranians, frankly, are just lying to try to affect markets.
10: After less than 3 hours of deliberations, jurors in Vegas have found Dwayne Keefe D. Davis guilty of orchestrating the killing of rapper Tupac Shakur nearly 3 decades ago.
12: The verdict reads as follows. We, the jury in the above-entitled case, find the defendant Dwayne Keefe Davis as follows. Count one, murder with use of a deadly weapon. Guilty of first-degree murder with use of a deadly weapon.
10: The deliberations, which followed closing arguments earlier Monday, came after 9 days of testimony from detectives, former gang associates, and documentarians. Davis could be sentenced to life in prison. The trial revisiting the night nearly 30 years ago when Shakur was shot on his way to perform at a club in Vegas. The jury in the Lindsey Clancy murder trial in Massachusetts not yet reaching a verdict. Jurors were sent on Monday afternoon after completing their third day of deliberations at Plymouth Superior Court. Lindsey Clancy facing 3 counts of first-degree murder for the January 2023 strangulation deaths of her 3 young kids. And the death toll from catastrophic flooding in Nepal and China over 1,000 now as rescue teams continue to work to reach communities cut off by the disaster. Nepal's disaster agency saying 987 deaths have been counted there. Chinese authorities reported at least 16 deaths. 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
13: 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Just click listen, then swipe right and hear the latest news updates on your time. 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Download it now.
10: The bodies of a Texas chiropractor and at least one other person have been found after a major weekend flash flooding event swept through the Grand Canyon. At least one other person remains missing. Waves of torrential rain hitting the Bright Angel Creek area of the tourist destination Saturday that hosts 4.4 million visitors a year. A top Army official resigns after 18 months on the job.
17: A rep for the White House confirming Army Secretary Dan Driscoll submitted his resignation to President Trump. The rep saying in part, Secretary Driscoll has been highly effective in advancing President Trump's agenda to make America strong again at the Department of the Army by providing outstanding leadership during historic military operations, assisting with negotiations between Russia and Ukraine, and more. Adding the United States Army is more powerful than ever thanks to his work alongside the commander in Chief and Secretary of War. Driscoll, an Iraq War veteran who served in the position since February of last year, is a friend of Vice President J.D. Vance. Kristen Goodwin, Fox News.
10: No reason was given for his departure, but it comes amid reports that Driscoll had tensions with Secretary of War Pete Hegseth.

0: Lionel Richie in the hospital in the intensive care unit in St. Louis after performing in the city over the weekend. The 77-year-old singer, songwriter, and TV personality checking himself into the hospital after his Saturday night performance at the Muni in Forest Park to have some tests run. Richie was also rushed to the hospital back in June after falling ill on stage during a concert in St. Paul, Minnesota. And poet, novelist, and essayist Wendell Berry, whose prophetic warnings about nature and the contemporary world from his Henry County, Kentucky farmhouse reached millions of readers across the world, has died. Essayist Wendell Berry was 92 years old. I'm Ted Lindner, and this is Fox News.
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2: Good morning, MNC News Time now, 5:05. Welcome to Tuesday. It's September the 1st, 2026. I'm John Zimney in the MNC News Center. Your news getting started now with our top local stories here on Michiana Mornings. An investigation is underway after two Wanata residents were found dead on a property in southern LaPorte County. Sheriff's deputies were called on Sunday night to the 11,000 block of County Road 1500 South, where 60-year-old Patricia Rosenbaum and 60-year-old Todd Rosenbaum were found dead. Detectives and Indiana DNR officers are investigating. Authorities say the deaths appear to be connected to an isolated incident. Indiana State Police are now investigating a fatal officer-involved shooting that took place in Gary.
3: Gary police and Lake County Sheriff's officers were called to Broadway and 4th Avenue near the metro station shortly before 11 a.m. Friday night for reports of an armed security officer behaving erratically. Police say officers tried to de-escalate the situation before a confrontation led to an exchange of gunfire. The security officer died at the scene. Investigators say six Gary police officers and three Lake County Sheriff's officers fired their weapons. All nine have been placed on administrative leave while Indiana State Police continues the investigation. Heather Starr, MNC News.
2: Southbound police are now asking for the public's help after a triple shooting near Ravina Park. When officers arrived to the 800 block of East Indiana Avenue Sunday night, they found three adults, two men and a woman, suffering from gunshot wounds. At this hour, police have not released information on a suspect or a possible motive, so they're asking for anybody with information to call the South Bend Police Detective Bureau or leave an anonymous tip with Michiana Crime Stoppers at 574-2AASTOP.
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2: Easy start to your Tuesday morning. No problems on the bypass right now. And at the big truck stop in Elkhart County at US 20, Stairwell 15, just some minor slowing at the intersection. We do have slowing on County Road 17 already today at State Road. Make that County Road 6. That's in the northbound lanes. And then both directions of travel at Bristol Street. All directions of travel at State Road 120. Both north and southbound at Middlebury, and also both north and southbound at County Road 18, south of the bypass. Downtown Goshen, easy getting through. Pike and Indiana Avenue, Pike and Chicago Avenue, and Pike and 3rd Street. We do have some minor slowing in that area. And then southbound on 3rd Street on the approach to Lincoln Avenue, that's backed up for about a block and a half. Rest of Goshen looks to be okay. 33 connecting the south side of Goshen with the north side of Elkhart is fine. One more note for Elkhart County, and that's State Road 13. This is north of Millersburg. We do have slowing this morning in the northbound lanes between County Road 38 and College Avenue. Kind of a heads up for that. I don't think you'll need any extra travel time. The traffic is pretty light in that area right now. Anything in your path, you can text into us at 574-2595-953.
1: Now, from the Glass Doctor of Indiana Weather Center, here's your Storm Alert weather forecast.
4: Partly sunny, hot and humid today. High temperatures near 90. Feel like temperatures will be mid and upper 90s through the day today. We do have a chance of a few showers and thunderstorms, especially this afternoon and this evening. And then overnight, we see clear skies. We do stay in the low to mid 70s overnight. And then for Wednesday, partly sunny, hot and humid, high temperatures up around 93. I'm Chief Meteorologist Carrie Pujol.
2: Take it easy if you're one of those sensitive types of groups, because being outside from anywhere this afternoon through tomorrow evening is not advised. That's when that heat advisory goes into effect from 2 o'clock today until 8 o'clock tomorrow night. And again, as Carrie mentioned, those heat index values up to 105 degrees are expected. That's the feels-like temperature. Currently, the air temperature is 73 degrees. It's partly cloudy outside the 95.3 MNC studios. Coming up in 60 seconds on Michiana Mornings, some people in Marshall County are getting set to protest flock cameras. MNC News Time, 5:09.
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5: 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Casey Hendrickson here. It looks like President Trump is lining up on the wrong side of data centers. We'll talk about that and much more Tuesday, 3 to 6 on MNC.
6: 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Elkhart police are clarifying reports about a man who was found dead inside a parked truck at the Cracker Barrel on North Point Drive. Police say they were called around 1:15 yesterday afternoon after the man was found inside a locked Ford F-350 that had been parked there for more than a week. Officers and first responders confirmed the 60-year-old man was dead. Police say there was no indication of foul play. New this morning on MNC, the state of Michigan is putting real money behind a push to get more students a head start on college.
7: Michigan set aside $40 million to expand dual enrollment, allowing high school students to earn college and high school credits at the same time. Priority goes to districts with more low-income students as Michigan tries to boost one of the nation's lowest participation rates. Tommy Lee, MNC News.
6: A grassroots group in Marshall County is going to protest the use of automated license plate reader cameras.
8: The group, called Get the Flock Out of Marshall County, held its first protest over the weekend near a Flock camera on South Michigan Street in Plymouth. Members say they want to educate residents about the technology and raise concerns about privacy and possible Fourth Amendment issues. Marshall County Commissioner Jesse Bohannon says the county has about 25 cameras, although the county directly oversees six of them at a cost of about $20,000. Commissioners recently voted to end the automatic renewal of the county's Flock contract. The current agreement runs through September of 2027. The group plans another protest September 5th. Victor Garcia, MNC News.
6: Coming up next, we'll bring you top trending stories for your Tuesday morning, and also check out that five-day forecast into the first half of the Labor Day weekend. MNC News Time, 5:13.
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4: MNC News Time, 5:15. The Trump administration is expected to announce new rules this week to make it easier for cattle ranchers to process their own meat and sell directly to consumers without USDA inspections. President Trump saying the few companies that control most of the meat processing capacity in the U.S. make up a, quote, nasty monopoly. Some producers say that consolidation, among other issues, has driven up prices, and cutting the red tape will help. And singer superstar Lionel Richie's in the hospital after a weekend performance in Missouri.
5: TMZ reports Lionel Richie is hospitalized in the intensive care unit in St. Louis after performing in the city Saturday. Sources telling the publication the 77-year-old singer checked himself in to have some tests run with folks who attended the show at the Muni in Forest Park, reporting he appeared to be struggling at the end, and doctors reportedly looking into whether he was dehydrated. The Grammy winner was previously hospitalized in June, postponing several shows after falling ill on stage during a concert in St. Paul, Minnesota. Kristen Goodwin, Fox News.
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4: Long-distance drivers on the toll road headed out of the area. No issues right now on 80-94 or 90 over the Skyway. And if you're headed toward the Ohio border, no problems at the I-69 corridor either off the toll road. Bypass is good. Just a little bit of slowing at US 20, Stairwell 15. 31 into Michigan's good all the way past our listening area. And if you're headed on 31 south to South Bend, no problems in the Plymouth area. There is some road construction on US 30 that'll slow you down right around the Donaldson area, taking you all the way into Stark County and right around US 35. That's where I believe the construction ends. As far as construction right around South Bend in the area, let's get a look-see at that. 95.3 MNC's Tommy Lee.
7: Speed bump installations have a full road closure at the 1300 block of Calvert Street. Detour with Clyde, Randolph, and South Vernon. Also, the intersection of Haney and Fellows is closed for speed bump installation. Detour with Carroll and Broadway. And State Road 39 is closed south of North Judson between County Roads 400 North and 500 North, where NDOT crews are conducting maintenance on a bridge deck over Emmett Ditch. 39 is also closed between State Roads 10 and 8. If you see a crash or backup, call us or text us at 574-2595-953.
6: Now, from the Glass Doctor of Indiana Weather Center, here's your Storm Alert weather forecast.
8: Partly sunny, hot and humid today. High temperatures near 90. Feel like temperatures will be mid and upper 90s through the day today. We do have a chance of a few showers and thunderstorms, especially this afternoon and this evening. And then overnight, we see clear skies. We do stay in the low to mid 70s overnight. And then for Wednesday, partly sunny, hot and humid. High temperatures up around 93. I'm Chief Meteorologist Carrie Pujol.
4: Check it out. The extended forecast for Thursday, chances for showers and thunderstorms, high 87. Pop-up storms possible Friday, sunny otherwise, high 86. And then pretty much the same for Saturday, though we cool down to 84 degrees. And again, the heat advisory goes into effect today at 2 o'clock, and that lasts all the way till 8 o'clock tomorrow night. Heat index values up to 105 expected during the daytime hours. Partly cloudy right now, temperatures already at 73 here at MNC. Coming up next on Michiana Mornings, we explore the American countryside. MNC News Time, 518.
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16: You know this famous baseball pitcher by another variation of his given name.
18: He was born Denton True Young, and he was born on a farm.
16: That farm still exists today in the countryside near Newcomerstown, Ohio, where we did this interview. John Arant from the local historical society shares the story of the man we know as Cy Young. That name came about after he was regularly pitching with a friend in front of a barn.
18: Every once in a while, Cy would let loose with a wild pitch, or maybe the catcher couldn't handle it, and would hit some of the barn slats and knock them off or make them crooked. One of Cy's friends came out and saw what they were doing, and he said, that barn looks like a cyclone hit it.
16: And the word cyclone was shortened to Cy. Thus, Cy Young, as we know him.
18: He was born in 1867. He started in 1890. They pretty much knew. He only spent 1 year at Akron Canton playing semi-pro ball. And he went to the Cleveland Spiders at that time.
16: Cy Young's stats are mind-boggling compared to some of today's major league pitchers.
18: His third year with the Cleveland Spiders, he pitched a total of 455 innings. And a lot of times he would start both ends of a doubleheader, maybe pitch 2 days in a row. That's triple what guys do now.
16: Despite the high number of innings, Young's arm could handle it with 22 major league seasons.
18: His earned run average that year was 1.92, which is phenomenal. He won 511 games. That record will never be broken.
16: For perspective, Cy Young's 511 career wins are 94 better than Walter Johnson, who is second on the list. I'll have more of the amazing story of Cy Young next time as we travel the countryside. In Newcomerstown, Ohio, I'm Andrew McRae.
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4: Checking traffic. Bypass is good. Some slowing US 20 stairwell 15, but it's minimal at this point. Toll road is fine. Downtown area with South Bend is okay, but southwest of there on stairwell 23 or Prairie Avenue, we do have slowing right around Ewing Avenue, Locust and Olive, and then southwest of the bypass, just a little bit west of Mayflower Road. Forecast calls for hot and humid conditions. A heat advisory starts at 2 o'clock this afternoon, lasts till 8 o'clock tomorrow night. Heat index values up to 105. Daytime temperature reaching 98 as far as the air temp goes.
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7: In South Bend, the pilot station on West Cleveland is 324 a gallon. It's 339 in Goshen at the Amoco on Peddler's Village Road. 324 at Costco in Granger. The Mobile 7-Eleven at 23 in Bittersweet is 353. In Plymouth, the Murphy USA on North Oak Road is 326. And in Niles, 403 at the Murphy USA on South 11th. 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
21: Wall Street ended the month on a sour note as the war-related jump in oil prices revived inflation concerns. Brent crude rose 2.7%, closing back above $90 a barrel. Former Trump administration advisor and economist Stephen Moore says the volatility in crude oil prices is temporary.
22: The price will come down. It's a question of when, and when it does, that will be like a major tax cut for the U.S. economy. But I can't tell you when Iran is going to, you know, fold on this, because nobody knows.
21: The Dow closed down 374 points, the S&P 500 lost 25 points, and the NASDAQ declined 31 points. On tap today, the Bureau of Labor Statistics will release the job openings and labor turnover survey. Companies reporting earnings include Dell and Palo Alto Networks. Also today, John Ternus takes over as Apple CEO, succeeding Tim Cook. That's your Fox Business Report. I'm Angelo Bavaro, invested in you.
23: Very warm and a little bit more humid across.
4: Well, the farm forecast disappeared. Sorry about that, but I can give you the forecast, and you're not going to like it unless you really, really like steamy weather, because that's what we're in for. Today's going to be hot and humid. Highs will be near 90 degrees. The feels-like temperature right around 95 to 105. Now, Wednesday, that's tomorrow, that'll be the hottest day of the week. So today's just kind of like a little preview for tomorrow. Highs will be reaching 93. That's the air temp. The feels-like temps topping 100 degrees. A few scattered showers and storms are possible today, tomorrow, into Thursday. We do see cooler air return over the weekend as highs return to near 30. But that'll be late in the weekend. Getting there, it'll be kind of a slow climb down, if you will. Thursday's high 87, Friday 86, Saturday 84 degrees, and then, like I said, some more reasonable temperatures toward the end of the Labor Day holiday weekend. Starting out on the steamy side, we have 73 degrees here at MNC. 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
24: News. I'm Sue Gossman. A jury taking less than 3 hours before finding Dwayne Davis guilty of orchestrating the 1996 murder of rapper Tupac Shakur in Las Vegas.
25: The prosecution spent roughly 8 days trying to convince the jury to take Dwayne Keefe D. Davis for his word. The now 63-year-old self-proclaimed gang leader repeatedly admitted to his involvement in Tupac's murder over the years, not that he pulled the trigger, but that he supplied the gun and gave the orders to kill him.
24: Fox's Natalie Chuck Davis could face life in prison when sentenced next month. The Supreme Court will allow construction of the White House ballroom to continue for now.
26: It is a temporary win for President Trump, who says the ballroom is needed for national security because the project also includes military and security bunkers.
24: Fox's Jared Halpern. 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
4: MNC News Time 5:32 on your early Tuesday morning. Good morning to you. Thanks a lot for tuning in. I'm John Zimney in the MNC News Center. Michiana Mornings continues now with more top local stories. Well, following severe storms that swept across more than half of Indiana, federal officials are selecting the state to launch a brand new disaster funding model.
27: FEMA Administrator Cameron Hamilton visited the state Monday and says the test pilot aims to slash red tape and get money directly to affected communities.
28: We're going to be using a test pilot program for our public assistance construct, finding ways to disperse state-eligible reimbursements faster and potentially looking at cost estimates versus actual costs, so you move off the reimbursement model into the advanced payment model.
27: Governor Mike Braun noted that rapid federal approval will help local governments rebuild critical infrastructure without waiting months for standard reimbursements. Jeanette Cruz, Network Indiana.
4: 5:33 now. Kindergarten students in two Southwest Michigan school districts head back to class today. So it's the first day ever for school for kindergarten students at Edwardsburg Public Schools and Niles Community Schools. Drivers are reminded to watch for school buses, obey reduced speed limits in school zones, and allow extra time during the morning and afternoon drives. Now checking crimes in courts. Formal criminal charges have been filed against a 76-year-old Goshen man.
29: Larry Peterson faces the charges following a stabbing Monday at his Martin Manor home.
1: Police say a 68-year-old woman was stabbed multiple times and flown to South Bend for emergency surgery. The Goshen News says Peterson faces three level 3 felony charges, including aggravated battery and criminal confinement with a deadly weapon. He remains jailed without bond. His initial hearing is Tuesday. Alyssa Foster, MNC News.
4: A Plymouth man's been sentenced for his role in a 2022 crash that injured 5 people in Goshen. Christopher Tuttle drove left to center on State Road 119 that collided with another vehicle. His attorney said Tuttle had unknowingly taken methamphetamine and then fell asleep while driving. The Goshen News reports Tuttle apologized in court and was sentenced to 5 years with 3 years on probation and 2 through community corrections. MNC News Time now, 5:34, checking out the health news file today. Your job could raise your cancer risk, especially if you work in the sky.
27: A Harvard study of nearly 13 million death certificates found pilots and flight attendants had the highest rates of radiation-related cancer deaths among more than 500 occupations. Researchers found higher rates of several cancers, including melanoma, breast cancer, and leukemia. Researchers say the study does not prove radiation caused the cancers. Heather Starr, MNC News.
4: And it turns out LaPorte County is ranked the loneliest county in Indiana.
2: A study by Mood.com analyzed CDC estimates based on how often adults report feeling lonely. The research found nearly 38% of adults in LaPorte County feel lonely at least some of the time. That ranks the county 44th nationwide. Elkhart County ranks 7th in Indiana and 71st nationally, with just over 35% of adults reporting loneliness. St. Joseph County ranks 9th in the state and 73rd nationwide at nearly 35%. Statewide, about 1/3 of Indiana adults say they experience loneliness. Victor Garcia, MNC News.
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4: Traveling on US 20 to or from New Carlisle or State Road 2 to or from the Rolling Prairie area, not a problem right now. You're good to go and at top speed. Don't forget on 2, there are lane restrictions at times, so you do have to be advised of that. If you're headed toward or from the Michigan City area, the Springville area already seen some minor slowing in that work zone that's set up at US 20 and State Road 39. But again, that's for LaPorte County drivers right now. Hopping on the toll road. We're good here. We're good there. Everywhere, border to border, no problems right now. Everything's at top speed. Same goes for the bypass. There is some slowing this morning at US 20, State Road 15, especially in the eastbound and the northbound lanes right now, right at the intersection. 33 connecting Elkhart to Goshen, no problems. There is some slowing on Pike Street, though, at Indiana Avenue and also at 3rd and Pike. 3rd Street slow southbound on the approach to Lincoln Avenue as well. And while we're in Goshen, some more slowing on Main Street at Plymouth and then 33 at College Road and Kircher Road. Anything in your path, you can text into us at 574-2595-953.
15: Now, from the Glass Doctor of Indiana Weather Center, here's your Storm Alert weather forecast.
3: Partly sunny, hot and humid today. High temperatures near 90. Feel like temperatures will be mid and upper 90s through the day today. We do have a chance of a few showers and thunderstorms, especially this afternoon and this evening. And then overnight, we see clear skies. We do stay in the low to mid 70s overnight. And then for Wednesday, partly sunny, hot and humid, high temperatures up around 93. I'm Chief Meteorologist Carrie Pugeau.
4: Heat advisory goes into effect at 2 o'clock this afternoon. That'll last until 8 o'clock tomorrow night. The heat index values during the daytime hours reaching 100 to 105. Overnight heat indices in the middle 70. So it's going to be steamy all around the clock. Currently it's 73. That's your air temperature outside the MNC studios. Coming up in 2 minutes here on Michiana Mornings, we will check out the Tuesday Bill O'Reilly commentary. 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
16: 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On this Monday, I'm thinking about immigration in America, which has been a chronic problem for what, 20 years, 15 years? Another migrant in Maine was shot dead by ICE. Very frustrating. We already know about the incidents in Minneapolis. Two people who interfered with law enforcement were killed by ICE agents. Then another individual was gunned down in Houston. Now in Maine, a Colombian national has been killed. Problem is that we, the American public, don't hear much from Mark Wayne Mullen, the Secretary of Homeland Security. He hasn't gone on TV or radio to explain what the deuce is happening. The borders are Tom Homan, who I like and who I've spoken with on television, recently said the administration would institute a, quote, short pause on traffic stops chasing migrants. But President Trump, as you may know, overrode that almost immediately. Now, the feds have to give us more information about ICE and their techniques because these killings affect every single person living in this country. I am rigorous in my support of knowing who is here in America. But this kind of chaos generated by the federal government has got to cease. Maine, where the latest migrant was killed, now may go Democrat after all of the craziness up there. Back in a moment. 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That is the Morning O'Reilly Update. 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
4: MNC News Time 545, two U.S. cities have found a novel way to reduce high-speed crashes by rewarding law-abiding drivers. Albuquerque, New Mexico, and Portland, Oregon, are using a strategy where traffic signals default to red until a vehicle approaches. And if drivers stay at or below the speed limit, they get an earlier green light. Albuquerque city officials say they've seen a more than 70% reduction in overall crashes. Despite the success, though, fewer other cities have embraced the approach, at least so far. And President Trump says drug makers are signing on to a pledge to lower prescription prices.
19: Nine medium-sized pharmaceutical firms are agreeing to cut prices for U.S. patients as part of a most favored nations deal with the Trump administration.
20: For decades, Americans paid the highest drug prices anywhere in the world by far. It wasn't even close. We were ripped off.
19: But President Trump says price agreements have now been made with more than two dozen drug makers over the past year, covering 90% of the pharmaceutical market. The president is touting falling drug prices as part of an affordability agenda ahead of the midterm elections. At the White House, Jared Halpern, Fox News.
15: 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Traffic update.
4: No major slowing just about anywhere on the map right now. Our entire listening area It's pretty good travel conditions. County Road 17 in Elkhart County is slow go at County Road 6, Bristol Street 120, Middlebury Street, and at County Road 18 south of the bypass. As far as Goshen goes, again, Pike and 3rd is busy, and we have a southbound slowdown on 3rd Street to Lincoln Avenue. Should not take you more than an extra minute or two, I don't think. South side of Goshen is doing okay on Kircher Road and State Road 15 and US 33 after some earlier slowing. St. Joseph County, downtown South Bend, and downtown Mishawaka, pretty sparse with traffic. There are signs of life, though, on Sample Street at Main and Michigan. Should be able to get by that fairly easy. And then some slowing on State Road 22 at Renewable Road by the Four Winds Casino.
15: Now, from the Glass Doctor of Indiana Weather Center, here's your Storm Alert weather forecast.
3: Partly sunny, hot and humid today. High temperatures near 90. Feel like temperatures will be mid and upper 90s through the day today. We do have a chance of a few showers and thunderstorms, especially this afternoon and this evening. And then overnight, we see clear skies. We do stay in the low to mid 70s overnight. And then for Wednesday, partly sunny, hot and humid. High temperatures up around 93. I'm Chief Meteorologist Carrie Pujol.
4: Muggy outside. Temperatures already at 73 degrees here at MNC. And our news time now, 5:48. Checking sports and the baseball scoreboard. The Cubs whomp the Brewers. Check out this score, 17-3. Astros defeated the White Sox 6-3. The Twins blasted the Tigers 11-1. And the Padres blanked the Reds 5-0. Now with more sports, here's Victor Garcia.
2: This week marks the final homestand of the regular season for the South Bend Cubs. They take on the Cedar Rapids Colonels. First pitch at Four Winds Field is at 7:05. Football coach Bill Doba, who coached at Mishawaka and Goshen High Schools before reaching the college ranks, has died at 85. Doba died after suffering a stroke more than a week ago. He began his coaching career in Indiana high school football in the 1970s, before becoming an assistant at Indiana University and Purdue University. Doba eventually became head coach at Washington State University in 2003, where he became one of the most successful coaches in the program's history. The Indiana Fever returned to the hardwood after the FIBA Women's Basketball World Cup. Indiana Fever guard Ty Harris talks about what the team needs to improve upon when they finish out the regular season.
0: I feel like everything. 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
5: 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Time to check out Impress Jewelry Creations, creating beautiful pieces for the moments that will last a lifetime. In consumer news today, the FTC is suing Amazon.
6: The Federal Trade Commission is alleging Amazon manipulated prices businesses paid to advertise on its retail platform. FTC officials say Amazon secretly raised minimum ad prices beginning in 2018, generating tens of billions of dollars over 7 years. The agency says the strategy increased pay-per-click ad costs by as much as 50% on major shopping days, and the higher costs were ultimately passed to consumers. Amazon denies wrongdoing, saying its auction practices are properly disclosed and common across the industry. 20 states are also part of that lawsuit, including Arizona, California, Florida, New York, and New Jersey. The case was filed in a Seattle federal court. Angelo Bavaro, Fox News.
5: Checking out the tech file today. More Americans are skipping the search box and asking AI instead, a shift that's rapidly changed the way we find info online.
7: For more than two decades, Google It was the answer to almost any question. But today, millions of people are turning to AI assistants like ChatGPT, Gemini, and Claude instead. Rather than scrolling through pages of links, users can simply ask a question and get a conversational answer in seconds. Even Google's adapting, rolling out AI-powered search features that summarize information instead of just listing websites. The change is also forcing retailers and businesses to rethink how they reach consumers as AI increasingly becomes the internet's new front door. Chris Foster, Fox News.
5: And talking about AI, Apple users who've been calling for an AI-generated version of the virtual assistant chatbot Siri may not be getting it for free.
8: Fox on Tech.
9: Apple users might have to open up their Apple Wallet to make use of Apple's new AI. Apple already unveiled its artificially intelligent upgrade to its long-troubled personal assistant Siri during its developers conference this summer. So while an AI-powered version of Siri has been on the Apple users' wish list for some time, the company's departing CEO Tim Cook reveals on an earnings call, as reported by TechCrunch, that users look looking to make extended use of this new version of Siri could be made to pay for it. Other competitive AI bots such as Grok, ChatGPT, or Anthropic's Claude all require subscriptions for increased or extra usage of the AI computing power above and beyond what it is offering in its free tier of service. Siri AI will be featured in the rollout of iOS 27 this fall. Developers are already accessing beta versions of the new system. With Fox on Tech,

0: Mevin Brown, Fox News.
1: This is Inside Indiana Business Radio. I'm Gary Dick. The $4 billion SK Hynix Advanced Semiconductor Plant in West Lafayette is expected to create 1,000 direct jobs and thousands more in ancillary projects. Ground was officially broken for the plant last week, and Purdue Research Foundation CEO Chad Pittman says it is already attracting global interest.
2: Just in the last week, I've hosted three Taiwanese companies who have been here multiple times to learn more about the area and what's in the magic here in Indiana and in the Midwest.
1: Another Indiana community is putting a temporary pause on data center development, but is not ruling out future projects. Our partners at WSBT-TV report, the Elkhart City Council has approved an ordinance creating a one-year moratorium on data centers and battery energy storage facilities. City councilors say they need more time to study the effects of data centers. The new Elkhart moratorium will run through December of 2027. 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
7: Some slowing in Bristol. This is along Vistula Street at Division and then also eastbound on the approach to Mottville Road to allow a couple extra minutes travel time through that. County Road 17 slow in all the usual spaces. At County Road 6, southbound at Bristol Street, all directions at State Road 120, at Beck, Middlebury, and at County Road 18. Just brake lights in general in those areas. State Road 17, County Road 17 also slow right now at State Road 119 in at least the northbound and the eastbound lanes. So you have that to contend with this morning as well. Also in Goshen, slowing a pike at Indiana Avenue, Chicago Avenue, 3rd Street. 3rd Street still got that slowdown southbound on the approach to Lincoln Avenue. The rest of Goshen is in the green. Downtown Mishawaka, traffic's easy. Capitol Avenue, we're busy at McKinley and Jefferson. No extra travel time needed, though. And then in downtown South Bend, signs of life, Sample Street at Main and Michigan. Anything in your path, 574-2595-953. Heat index up to 105 starting this afternoon. That'll last through tomorrow night. Currently at 73 at the MNC studios.
8: It's September 1st, and this is your Fox Daily Snapshot. Today's National No Rhyme, No Reason Day. Have you ever wondered how many words there are in the English language that don't rhyme? For example, try to find words that rhyme with silver, golf, or wolf. Not that easy, is it? So for all you would-be poets out there, take the time and try to use words that don't rhyme. See what I did there? Also on this date, in 1752, the Liberty Bell arrived in Philadelphia from Whitechapel Bell Foundry in London. It would be hung in March of 1753. And in 2020, the group BTS tops the Billboard 100, becoming the first all-Korean pop group to stand atop the singles chart. If it's your birthday today, you share it with undefeated heavyweight champ Rocky Marciano, born in 1923, and author, model, and host of Top Chef.
9: Well, the chicken is almost done.
8: Padma Lakshmi, born in 1970. I'm Tushar Saxena, and that's your Fox Daily Snapshot.
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10: Threatening Iran two ways.
0: I'm Dave Anthony, Fox News. While President Trump warns of more potential military attacks, Treasury Secretary Scott Bessent says the U.S. is prepared to exact financial violence if we have to, as he gathers again today with leaders of G20 countries in North Carolina.
10: The administration pointing to sanctions as a broader strategy to squeeze Iran economically. Iran's currency plunged to a record low in August, while annual inflation reached 66% in July. There's also a battle over messaging. Iran's Revolutionary Guard claimed a tanker hit Iranian sea mines. U.S. Central Command publicly pushed back, calling those claims absolutely false.
0: That's Fox's Alex Hogan. Now, President Trump will meet with leaders of the oil and gas industry today. After touting a deal with Venezuela, he calls the biggest in history, giving the U.S. control of about 65 billion barrels of oil.
11: One of the things I want to do with all of that oil that we now have, I want to fill up the strategic reserves, and we'll get that done fairly quickly.
0: Now he's tapped into that reserve during this Iran conflict. Oil prices up another 2% today. Gas is up another penny. AAA's national average for regular, $4.09. It was over $4 a gallon every day in August for the first time ever. A tropical storm is just south of the Gulf Coast, Edward, and it's going to mess with Texas. Fox Weather's Britta Merwin is in Kima.
12: This will be a strengthening storm as it makes impact. We're expecting landfall to be during the day just to the east of our location in Jefferson County. A flood watch is in effect, and it's going to be the rain element that is most concerning.
0: And speaking of flooding, it's now two people dead in Arizona after floods swept through the Grand Canyon. One person still missing.
13: More than 60 people were evacuated over the weekend as flooding swept large rocks, metal structures, and other debris into the Colorado River, which runs through the canyon.
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0: It's September 1st, and in 10 days we'll remember the 9/11 terror attacks 25 years later. House lawmakers on the Intelligence Committee went to an infamous site yesterday in Shanksville, Pennsylvania, where United Flight 93 crashed when passengers fought back against terrorist hijackers.
17: The House committee voted to release the review of the 9/11 Commission report. Committee Chair Rick Crawford said it accounts for threats that have evolved since 2001.
18: Rapidly advancing artificial intelligence, biotechnology, drones, and autonomous systems, and threats to critical infrastructure.
17: Committee member Elise Stefanik said this is not a rehash of where we've been.
19: This report offers a roadmap to continue to strengthen our national security.
17: A unanimous committee vote means the public will see the review and learn from it. Grinnell Scott, Fox News.
0: Now to a different threat on the roads.
20: You have to speak English to operate a commercial motor vehicle. I didn't create that rule. President Trump didn't create that rule. That rule has been in place for decades.
21: Transportation Secretary Sean Duffy announcing the closure of 270 commercial driving schools nationwide that are accused of failing to follow federal requirements by granting CDLs to people who don't speak or understand English, or schools that have inadequate testing space or unlicensed instructors, which Duffy says has led to deadly consequences on American roadways.
20: The last administration did away with our long-standing safety rules that make sure we get well-qualified drivers driving big rigs.
21: The efforts in cooperation with Homeland Security and the DOJ come as Democrat-led states challenge the trucking crackdown. Jeff Manasso, Fox News.
0: On Wall Street, stock futures are falling big before a new month of trading. After selling closed out August, though, it was still a positive month for the Dow, rising 1.3%. The Nasdaq gained almost 4% in August. I'm Dave Anthony, and this is Fox News.
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2: 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I'm Laura Smith in the MNC News Center.
7: Good morning. I'm John Zimney. Welcome to Tuesday. It is September the 1st, 2026, and your news continues now with our top local stories here on Michiana Mornings.
2: Two LaPorte County men face multiple preliminary charges following separate investigations into crimes against children.
22: The LaPorte County Sheriff's Office says 20-year-old Drew Pratt of LaPorte was arrested July 27th and faces 11 counts of possessing child sexual abuse material. 24-year-old Devin McCoy of La Crosse was arrested August 28th and faces 5 counts of child exploitation. The investigations were conducted by the Sheriff's Office Internet Crimes Against Children team. Formal charges will be determined by prosecutors. Brian Ford, MNC News.
7: An investigation is underway after two Wanata residents were found dead on a property in southern LaPorte County. Sheriff's deputies were called on Sunday night to the 11,000 West block at County Road 1500 South, where 60-year-old Patricia Rosenbaum and 60-year-old Todd Rosenbaum were found dead. Detectives and Indiana DNR officers are investigating.
2: Indiana State Police are investigating a fatal officer-involved shooting. Gary Police and Lake County Sheriff's officers were called to Broadway and 4th Avenue late Friday night, where a confrontation led to an exchange of gunfire. A security officer died at the scene. 6 Gary police officers and 3 Lake County sheriff's officers fired their weapons. All 9 are on administrative leave.
1: 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Traffic update.
7: Easy traffic in South Bend and Mishawaka. A reminder, the Colfax Avenue Bridge shut down again for more streetscaping and road work and improvements and things like that. So starting at Hill Street, that's where the, if you're headed toward the downtown area, that's where the closure starts. So you can detour yourself over to LaSalle Avenue instead. The rest of the downtown area is looking pretty good right now. Lincoln Way, just some slowing at Twickenham, also at Ironwood, but getting into Mishawaka otherwise is trouble-free this morning. Again, McKinley Avenue is our busiest intersection off of Capitol Avenue. No extra travel time needed. And check it out, Napanee Street now in Elkhart. Growing traffic right now. California, Beardsley, Lexington, Indiana Avenue, Franklin, if you're in Elkhart this morning, good morning to you. There are plenty of you on the road now. 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
1: Now, from the Glass Doctor of Indiana Weather Center, here's your Storm Alert weather forecast.
23: Partly sunny, hot and humid today. High temperatures near 90. Feel like temperatures will be mid and upper 90s through the day today. We do have a chance of a few showers and thunderstorms, especially this afternoon and this evening. And then overnight, we see clear skies. We do stay in the low to mid 70s overnight. And then for Wednesday, partly sunny, hot and humid, high temperatures up around 93. I'm Chief Meteorologist Carrie Pujo.
7: We have cloudy skies right now, a balmy 73 at the MNC studios. And a reminder, the heat advisory goes into effect at 2 o'clock this afternoon and lasts until 8 o'clock on Wednesday night. 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
24: Hey, everybody. Casey Hendrickson here. It looks like President Trump is lining up on the wrong side of data centers. We'll talk about that and much more Tuesday, 3 to 6 on MNC.
7: 610 now. 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
2: Elkhart police are clarifying reports about a man found dead inside a parked truck at the Cracker Barrel on North Point Drive. Police say they were called around 1:15 Monday afternoon after the man was found inside a locked Ford F-350 that had been parked there for more than a week. Officers and first responders confirmed the 60-year-old man was dead. Police say there is no indication of foul play.
7: New this morning on MNC, the state of Michigan's defending its air quality monitoring as environmental advocates push for more coverage.
3: The state has 45 air monitoring sites, but just two of them in the Upper Peninsula. Environmental advocates say that that leaves gaps during wildfire smoke events, while state officials say the network meets federal standards and provides accurate readings, including through monitors in neighboring states. Michigan plans three new monitoring sites, but none are currently planned for the Upper Peninsula. Tommy Lee, MNC News.
2: New grassroots group is protesting automatic license plate reader cameras in Marshall County. Get the Flock Out of Marshall County held its first protest over the weekend in Plymouth. Members say that they're concerned about privacy and government surveillance. County commissioners recently voted to end the automatic renewal of their Flock contract. The group plans another protest on Saturday.
7: Prayers to Lionel Richie, who's in the hospital.
2: Oh, is he?
7: Yeah, intensive care. He performed Sunday evening in Missouri and then brought himself to the hospital, not feeling well. And they're saying he was severely dehydrated. They put him in the ICU unit where he is to this hour.
2: A lot of elderly people.
7: I know.
2: Get dehydrated.
7: How'd that happen?
2: My uncle used to do that. He just wouldn't drink water ever. And then he would forget to drink water, and then he ended up in the hospital twice, not because he was sick, but because he was dehydrated.
7: Yeah, I know. It's amazing how you can forget to drink water, but I mean, it happens.
2: Yeah,
7: it really happens. But prayers to him, and hope he's going to be okay.
2: Oh, for sure.
7: He did bring himself to the hospital, so that's at least a good sign.
2: That's hopeful.
7: Prayers to him. And then, how in the world did it become September already? What the heck?
2: I don't even know.
7: So here we are now in the month of September. Today is the first day. Flip the calendar if you haven't already.
2: I didn't even know it until you said it. I was like, wait a second, what?
7: I know. I mean, it's like, summer officially over now. I mean, except for the Labor Day holiday, but today is the start of meteorological fall.
2: Oh.
7: Yeah. So
2: that's depressing.
7: It's, you know, anybody's guess as far as what the weather's going to do. And today's going to feel more like July than September.
2: We got together last night for a boat ride, which never happened. We sat in the kitchen and talked, a bunch of girlfriends.
7: Mm-hmm.
2: Yeah, we were going to take, but it was raining. You know, it felt like fall, but it was so hot.
7: Yeah.
2: It didn't feel like fall.
7: Yeah, that's the thing. It's like so uncomfortable outside. We're already at 73 degrees right now. The heat advisory kicks in at 2 o'clock this afternoon. If you are, you know, not feeling well or one of those sensitive groups, you're advised to stay inside.
2: Yes.
7: You know, or at least find a shaded area. If you are outside, have plenty of water with you. Don't dehydrate. And again, this heat advisory goes all the way through 8 o'clock tomorrow night.
2: Wow.
7: So we got 2 days of pretty unbearable stuff out there.
2: I like it when it's really hot. Then again, I like air conditioning. I went over to my mother's yesterday. Again, no air conditioning on. She's like, it's cool in here because I have the doors open. I'm like, but it's 900 degrees outside. What you're getting blown into your house is hot air. Mm-hmm. Oh, no, it's so pleasant. That's what she thought.
7: Oh, gosh. More signs of fall to come. South Bend Cubs are starting their final home series of the season tonight.
2: Mm-hmm.
7: This is it. Now, they do have a playoff game. I think it's scheduled for September 10th. That'll be at home, but this is their final home series of the season. So they're winding down, and good luck to them in the playoffs. And then also it's the final first day of school for some kids, I believe Edwardsburg and Niles kindergartners.
2: Mm-hmm.
7: And then after that, officially, unofficially, all students are now in school. So we won't have any more first days after today.
2: Yeah. I'm glad for those kids that started today and not 3 weeks ago.
7: Right. Yeah, me too. Me too. And
2: that's cruel.
7: Yeah. But, you know, time was in Michigan. They would wait until after Labor Day.
2: Yeah.
7: It's a late Labor Day this year, though. So
2: when is Labor Day?
7: This coming weekend. So this weekend is the Labor Day holiday. So a week from yesterday will be Labor Day.
2: Wow.
7: So we won't be working that day. We will be not laboring.
2: Wait, when's
7: on Labor Day?
2: Monday? Next Monday, we're not going to be laboring?
7: Right.
2: Oh, good. I'm glad I found out.
7: Yeah.
2: I would have been here. I would have been mad. I would have been the only one in the building.
7: That's why I'm here, is to keep Laura up to speed on these things.
2: Yes.
7: Yeah.
2: The weather. I don't know what I'd do without you.
7: Oh, my gosh. Stop. Stop. You would manage somehow. You got through all your life without me, and now here I am. And
2: no, I've been waiting for you to show up and fix everything.
7: Yeah. And political-wise, I paid attention to none of it yesterday because I was sick of it by the time I got off the air. So if anything interesting happened, you're going to need to tell me.
2: I actually was too busy yesterday.
7: And you know what? We're in much better moods because of it. See?
2: Probably.
7: Yeah.
2: I do force myself to stop, you know. I don't doom scroll. I just like to know what's going on. But sometimes I was just like, you know what? Let's just say God is all and get off the bad news.
7: Yeah. All right.
2: It's depressing.
7: Well, we're off in a good mood today. Hopefully you are as well. We have more news headed your way next. Hopefully that'll put a smile on your face. Probably not, but hopefully so. We'll see what happens. MNC News Time now, 616.
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1: Hey man, Casey Hendrickson here. I know you're used to me kind of being animated and amped up during these live endorsements, but I actually just want to sit down and talk to you about something. 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
3: MNC News Time, 6:19. At least 14 people remain unaccounted for after deadly flash flooding over the weekend in Grand Canyon National Park triggered mass evacuations for dozens of parkgoers. This woman and her husband recounted their struggle to reach help while on the trail to reach safety once the rain began to fall.
4: Running as hard as I could, but you can't get too far in knee-deep mud and water and debris everywhere. And yeah, there was a moment there where I didn't think I was going to be able to make it in time. Mm.
5: And the FBI is dropping an automatic hiring ban for those accused of a particular crime.
6: The FBI had a rule. If you had an encounter with a prostitute, you were not eligible for employment at the Bureau. That's now changed somewhat. The Associated Press reports that those situations will now be dealt with on more of a case-by-case basis where context will be considered. However, those who have engaged in prostitution within 10 years are still expected to be ruled out. One of the reasons for the change, some candidates, especially those in the military, may have engaged in situations where prostitution is legal. The Justice Department has also adjusted the approach concerning candidates' past marijuana use in recent years. Kevin Uretsky, Fox News.
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5: Up and on the highways, the bypass is good. Toll roads fine here locally. Headed to the west, no problems. Toward Chicagoland and headed to the east, no problems. Toward Ohio. If you're on US 6, we got a lot of slowing going on right now. Both directions of travel, and it's starting to crawl. And so we're talking about 6 in between or toward Syracuse. This is, let me pull in and zoom in at the intersection, right at County Road 29. So US 6, County Road 29, that's where we see all this slowing happening right now to allow several extra minutes to get you through that. Again, this is just due west of Syracuse. 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
2: Now, from the Glass Doctor of Indiana Weather Center, here's your Storm Alert weather forecast.
7: Partly sunny, hot and humid today. High temperatures near 90. Feel like temperatures will be mid and upper 90s through the day today. We do have a chance of a few showers and thunderstorms, especially this afternoon and this evening. And then overnight, we see clear skies. We do stay in the low to mid 70s overnight. And then for Wednesday, partly sunny, hot and humid, high temperatures up around 93. I'm Chief Meteorologist Carrie Pujol.
5: Traffic tip from a listener this morning, texting in at 574-2595-953. Listener says there is a debris reported on both sides of the road on US 12. This is west of Kessington Road. The listener says that it appears that two semi-trailers scraped against each other when they were passing each other. So there is a bit of a truck debris or whatnot on the road. That's, again, US 12, just west of Kessington Road. You're going to need to dodge until they get that cleaned up. Current temperature right now, 73, and a reminder, the heat advisory starts at 2 o'clock this afternoon, goes all the way until 8 o'clock tomorrow night. 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
3: MNC News Time is 6:26. The race for Michigan Senate is heating up between Democratic nominee Abdul El-Sayed and Republican Mike Rogers. Rogers blasts the Canadian government amid growing trade tensions with the country that have resulted in new auto tariffs.
14: The Canadians have not been good partners on this. I think they think that they're going to, the Republicans are going to lose in the midterms, and then that the Democrats are going to open up the borders again and absolutely undercut the people who build cars and car parts right here in Michigan.
3: Rogers is hoping to flip the swing state Senate. State Senate seat currently held by Democratic Senator Gary Peters, who is retiring. Democrats have held both Michigan Senate seats for more than two decades, though President Trump won the state in 2024. And a Democratic Michigan lawmaker is introducing legislation to keep Lake Ontario, Lake Ontario.
15: President Trump signed an executive order renaming Lake Ontario Lake America. It comes amid an escalating trade war with Canada. The lake is named by the Indigenous peoples of the region using an Iroquoian word meaning beautiful lake, great lake, or lake of shining waters. It's not named after the Ontario province of Canada. Michigan Representative Debbie Dingell announced on social media that she's introducing legislation to keep the name Lake Ontario. Dingell says the Great Lake are a shared treasure that both Americans and Canadians have worked together to protect. She further called the president's executive order idiotic. Deborah Valentine, Fox News.
16: 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Yesterday, we asked if you could only choose one, would you rather watch college football all day Saturday or the NFL all day on Sunday? Here are the results. 87% of respondents said college football all day Saturday. I guess what? You didn't win that, John.
5: Nope, I didn't. 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
16: You were with the 13% who said NFL on Sunday.
5: It's kind of like the Bears and I like the Colts, mainly. That's the reason why. Here's today's question. Who owns the moon? Is it the U.S.? Is it Russia? Is it China?
16: Ontario.
5: Is it all of the above or is it nobody? 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
16: That's a crazy question. Did you come up with this?
5: I did. Because it's like, you know, you would think the U.S. owns it the way we talk about it. You know? Trust me, someday there will be land fights over portions of the moon. Who owns what? It's going to happen, I guarantee you. 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
18: Fox News, I'm Gianna Gelosi. While President Trump threatens Iran with more military strikes, Treasury Secretary Scott Bessent says he's ready to hit the regime's bank account.
19: The administration pointing to sanctions as a broader strategy to squeeze Iran economically. Iran's currency plunged to a record low in August, while annual inflation reached 66% in July.
18: That's Fox's Alex Hogan. A Vegas jury found Dwayne KPD Davis guilty of the 1996 murder of rapper Tupac Shakur.
20: After less than 3 hours of deliberations, a jury finding Dwayne Davis
21: guilty of first-degree murder with use of a deadly weapon.
20: Prosecutors say Davis, a former leader of the Compton Crips gang, orchestrated the 1996 fatal drive-by shooting of Tupac in Las Vegas after a fight involving the rapper's entourage and Davis's nephew.
18: It's Fox's Kristen Goodwin reporting. 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
1: 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Good morning. I'm Laura Smith in the MNC News Center.
2: Good morning. I'm John Simney. Welcome to Michiana Mornings as we continue now with our top local stories.
1: Floodwaters have receded in central Indiana, but local leaders say that the long road to recovery is just beginning.
3: In Carmel, severe flooding damaged homes that stood untouched for decades. Carmel Mayor Sue Finkham spoke Monday as FEMA Administrator Cameron Hamilton traveled the state to survey the many damaged areas.
4: Just proof that disasters don't care about zip codes, city lines, or how prepared you think you are. They're going to strike when you least expect it, and this one struck hard.
3: State agencies, local responders, and federal teams remain deployed on the ground to assist residents with long-term property restoration. Jeanette Cruz, Network Indiana.
2: It's off to school for kindergarten students in two Southwest Michigan school districts. Today is the first day of school for kindergarten students at Edwardsburg Public Schools and at Niles Community Schools. Drivers are reminded to watch for school buses, obey reduced speed limits in school zones, and allow extra time during the morning and afternoon drives.
1: Checking crimes in courts, a Plymouth man has been sentenced for his role in a 2022 crash that injured five people in Goshen.
5: According to the Goshen News, Christopher Tuttle drove left of center on Indiana 119 and collided with another vehicle. His attorney said Tuttle had unknowingly taken methamphetamine and fell asleep while driving. Tuttle apologized in court and was sentenced to 5 years, with 3 years on probation and two through community corrections. Alyssa Foster, MNC News.
2: And a judicial court hearing is scheduled for today for a former corrections officer. 76-year-old Larry Peterson of Goshen faces charges following a stabbing that happened last Monday at his Martin Manor home. Police say a 68-year-old woman was stabbed multiple times and then flown to South Bend for emergency surgery. Peterson faces aggravated battery and criminal confinement counts. He's being jailed without bond.
1: From the Health News file, a thyroid medication is being recalled nationwide after some tablets were found to be too strong.
6: The FDA says Vitruvius Therapeutics is recalling one lot of 30-milligram thyroid tablets. The tablets may contain more thyroid hormone than intended, which can cause an overactive thyroid and potentially serious heart problems. No adverse events have been linked to the recall so far. Patients should contact their doctor before stopping the medication. Heather Starr, MNC News.
2: And there's something everyone can get in on. The Potawatomi Zoo is asking for help naming its new male red panda cub. The three choices are Clifford, Russet, and Pabu. The cub was born back on June 13th and is the zoo's first red panda born since 2021. He's been hand-reared by the zoo staff. People can vote by donating at least $5 online through September 17th. The winning name will be announced on September 19th, which is International Red Panda Day.
1: I think we'd just call him Red. My grandfather had red hair, and they used to call him Red.
2: Yeah.
1: Red Spessart.
2: I like that. It's always got a ring to it.
1: Mm-hmm.
2: Always got a ring to it. But anyway, there you go. And I just had read yesterday that there was a red panda at the Indianapolis Zoo who passed away.
1: Oh.
2: So, yeah. So we're lucky to have the cubs. They don't come along too often, as you can see here.
1: Yes.
2: The first one since 2021 and all.
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2: And thanks a lot to one of our listeners pointing us out to US 12 West of Kessington Road. Two semi-trailers scraping against each other and leaving debris in the roadway. So watch in that area. And I am seeing all sorts of slowing right now on 12, especially in the westbound lanes just west of the intersection with Kessington. So I imagine the debris field is pretty gnarly. And hopefully there are emergency crews already on the scene trying to get it cleaned up. If not, give them a call. Let's see. County Road 17 in Elkhart County. Slow go all directions of travel now at State Road 120. And then our next busiest intersections at County Road 18 south of the bypass. 119 also slow on Goshen's southwest side at 17 and 119. So all four directions hampered there right now. In St. Joseph County, Capitol Avenue busy at Douglas, at Day, and McKinley. Getting through just fine. No extra travel time needed just yet. If you're on State Road 2, we have slowing in the westbound lanes just west of Tulip Road. And the slowdowns are starting to become significant, so do allow a few extra minutes travel time. If you're in a hurry, take US 20 through New Carlisle instead. Anything in your path, text in 574-2595. 95.3. 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It's Modern Kitchen on McKinley, east of Ash Road in Elkhart.
7: Now, from the Glass Doctor of Indiana Weather Center, here's your Storm Alert weather forecast.
8: Partly sunny, hot and humid today. High temperatures near 90. Feel like temperatures will be mid and upper 90s through the day today. We do have a chance of a few showers and thunderstorms, especially this afternoon and this evening. And then overnight, we see clear skies. We do stay in the low to mid 70s overnight. And then for Wednesday, partly sunny, hot and humid, high temperatures up around 93. I'm Chief Meteorologist Carrie Pujol.
2: Thanks, Carrie. Muggy outside already, and our temperature already a steamy 73. 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
5: The House report reviewing findings of the 9/11 attacks is now being made available to the public.
6: In favor will say aye.
7: Aye.
6: Aye. All those opposed, no. The ayes have it.
8: The House Select Intelligence Committee voted to release its review of the 9/11 Commission report. Committee Vice Chair Jim Himes said the review was thorough and complimentary.
6: The Commission identified numerous areas for reform following the attacks, and most of those have been implemented, at least in part.
8: But the main theme pointed out by committee member Elise Stefanik was stopping the next attack that will use new and evolving threats.
9: Like artificial intelligence, cyber, drones, and influence operations and campaigns.
8: The committee met and voted at the Flight 93 Memorial in Shanksville, Pennsylvania. Gernal Scott, Fox News.
4: From Michiana's election headquarters, Vice President J.D. Vance rallying supporters in Michigan ahead of a closely watched midterm primary race. At the event, Vance highlighted the Transportation Department and Homeland Security's efforts in getting unqualified CDL drivers off the road.
10: You ought to be able to speak English, you ought to be a legal resident of the United States of America, and you ought to have basic qualifications because trucking is too important to let it go to foreign fraudsters. It belongs to Michiganders right here.
4: Just in August, CBP reported 95 arrests out of a total of 143 suspects detained. Among those arrested, 76 held CDLs in California and 6 in New York.
5: A series of polls, meantime, finds Republican candidates trailing in 8 battleground Senate races.
11: With about 2 months to go before the November midterm elections, aggregate polling from Real Clear Politics finds Republicans are behind in 8 of the major battleground Senate races. Races said to be close in once reliably red states such as Texas and Ohio. According to RCP polling data, Republicans are down in Alaska, Georgia, Maine, Michigan, New Hampshire, North Carolina, and Texas, although many of those races are within the margin of error. Echelon pollster Patrick Ruffini pointing out to the New York Post that the numbers may not be that accurate, noting that hundreds of polls had overestimated Democrats by nearly 6 percentage points in the summer before the November elections. Sue Guzman, Fox News.
4: Flock, the company behind the controversial AI-powered license plate cameras, is instituting safety changes after a series of alleged abuses of the technology by local police.
12: For years, law enforcement searches in Flock's database went largely unmonitored until now. Dozens of officers across the country have been accused or charged after secretly tracking their exes, romantic interests, and even family members. An officer in Texas faces 100 felony counts for searching his ex-girlfriend's car over 10,000 times. In Florida, a Haines City police officer was arrested after using fake reasons to search his wife's car hundreds of times. In the Florida Keys, a former sheriff's deputy used Flock data to follow an actress he met while working on a TV show. The arrest report says he almost caused a head-on crash in order to pull her over just to flirt.
4: My goodness, that's Fox's Dana Marie McNichol reporting.
5: Man, oh, man. All right, coming up in 2 minutes, we'll check out top trending stories plus the 5-day forecast. MNC News Time, 6:43.
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4: MNC News Time is 6:46. Before you clean off the grates for your holiday cookout, take a close look at your grill brush. There's a big recall of more than 3.5 million Cuisinart metal brushes. The Consumer Product Safety Commission says the steel bristles can snap off during cleaning and end up in your food. At least 3 people have needed surgery after accidentally swallowing the sharp metal pieces. If you have one of those brushes, stop using it. You can contact Cuisinart online for a full refund.
5: Yeah, and pro tip from someone who likes to grill, don't buy a grill brush at a dollar store because that happens all the time.
4: Oh, I would imagine.
5: Yeah, I mean, you know, Cuisinart, I'm surprised because they're a pretty good brush. I mean, they've been around forever.
4: Right.
5: We have Cuisinart knives in our kitchen, and they are the sharpest knives we have in all of our house. So, I mean, it was good stuff there. So it's unfortunate that that happened, but yeah, don't look for a bargain when you're trying to buy a grill brush.
4: Yeah.
5: Yeah, take it from me. I did that one time. First time I used it, the bristles were coming right off. And it's like, okay.
4: Are you serious?
5: Well, this is,
4: the food, in your expensive meat?
5: Well, it wasn't in the meat. This was after I had pulled all the meat off the grill and I was kind of, you know, brushing off the grill and stuff. But I saw the bristles just falling right off.
4: Oh, yeah.
5: And I'm
4: not
5: like,
4: good.
5: Okay, not doing that anymore.
4: For sure.
5: All right, check out this story. A 60-year-old woman ejected from her seat on a Colorado roller coaster and then dragged.
18: The roller coaster, which is 5,800 feet long, is billed as the second longest alpine coaster in North America. Attorneys for Nikki Parker of Texas say Parker was riding the Cooper Mountains Rocky Mountain coaster when she was suddenly thrown from her seat and dragged as she remained entangled to her seatbelt. The woman underwent surgery after suffering a broken rib, a collapsed lung, a traumatic brain injury, and a dislocated shoulder. She remains hospitalized. The ride remains closed. Colorado's Division of Oil and Public Safety's Amusement Rides and Devices Program is investigating. Deborah Valentine, Fox News.
5: When's the last time you rode a roller coaster?
4: Probably 40 years ago.
5: Yeah.
4: For that very reason, I only went on a roller coaster once in my life, and I felt like I was going to come out of the seat.
5: Mm-hmm.
4: I thought, why would anybody do this?
5: Yeah.
4: I never did it again.
5: Yeah, it's been a good 15 years or so since I've been on one also. And I just won't anymore because I don't like the feeling. And number two, I think I'm too old. I mean, I really do think I'm too old at this point. So it's like,
4: I mean, that poor woman.
5: Yeah, I know. She's lucky to be alive. ejected and then dragged? What the heck?
4: Traumatic brain injury.
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5: Let's hope your drive-in is not a roller coaster ride for you this morning, though we do have a couple of things to dodge. Number one, the slowdown that's developing on State Road 2, just west of Tulip Road. Slow go for about a quarter mile to allow a couple extra minutes travel time. And then US 12 near Kessington Road. Now we have slowdowns in both directions of travel. Listener tipped us off to this earlier. They said there's debris all over the roadway after two semis scraped against each other on the highway. Anything in your path otherwise? Text in 574-2595-953. We always appreciate the tips.
19: Now, from the Glass Doctor of Indiana Weather Center, here's your Storm Alert weather forecast.
20: Partly sunny, hot and humid today. High temperatures near 90. Feel like temperatures will be mid and upper 90s through the day today. We do have a chance of a few showers and thunderstorms, especially this afternoon and this evening. And then overnight, we see clear skies. We do stay in the low to mid 70s overnight. And then for Wednesday, partly sunny, hot and humid. High temperatures up around 93. I'm Chief Meteorologist Carrie Pujol.
5: And currently, we have a partly cloudy sky, a balmy 73 outside the MNC studios. A reminder, the heat advisory starts at 2 o'clock this afternoon and lasts until 8 o'clock tomorrow night. That heat index of value in the hottest part of the day up to 105 degrees. 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Cubs want the Brewers. Check out this score, 17-3. Astros beat the White Sox 6-3. The Twins blasted the Tigers 11-1. And the Padres blanked the Reds 5-0. Now on more sports, here's Victor Garcia.
21: This week marks the final homestand of the regular season for the South Bend Cubs. They take on the Cedar Rapids Colonels. First pitch at Four Winds Field is at 7:05. Football coach Bill Doba, who coached at Mishawaka and Goshen High Schools before reaching the college ranks, has died at 85. Doba died after suffering a stroke more than a week ago. He began his coaching career in Indiana high school football in the 1970s, before becoming an assistant at Indiana University and Purdue University. Doba eventually became head coach at Washington State University in 2003, where he became one of the most successful coaches in the program's history.

0: back, and then coach said that she wants our fists so tight that when they come back, they make it even tighter, like Thanos, so, you know.
1: The two she refers to are Caitlin Clark and Aaliyah Boston. Both are on Team USA at the FIBA Women's World Cup. Indiana is back in action on September 18th against the Toronto Tempo. And despite the Bears organization stating that their only focus is to build a stadium in Hammond, Indiana, NFL Commissioner Roger Goodell is singing another tune. He told reporters he wants to make sure that Arlington Heights and Illinois have an opportunity, and Indiana as well, to put their best foot forward. The Bears are studying two possible stadium locations in Hammond for a dome venue, but have not officially ruled out building in Illinois. That's your sports. Victor Garcia, MNC News.
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3: LaPorte first responders are being credited with saving a dog trapped inside a burning home Friday morning. Firefighters searching the house found no one home but located the family's dog inside. Crews carried the animal outside where medics successfully revived it. LaPorte Mayor Tom Dermody later confirmed that the dog survived.
2: Well, from saving an animal to saving a child, South Bend Police are praising two of its officers for helping safely resolve a potentially dangerous situation involving a child near the St. Joseph River.
7: Police were called to the Jefferson Boulevard Bridge last Thursday after a child with autism ran from a parent and employees of a nearby clinic. Officers say the child climbed down a ladder onto an unstable dock and was sitting at the edge with their feet in the water. Officer Robert Anton slowly approached and talked with the child, eventually convincing them to move away from the river. Officer Paul Stravaby helped to get the child back onto stable ground. When the child mentioned being hungry, Stravaby went to a nearby restaurant to get them something to eat. All's well that ends well in this instance. Tommy Lee, MNC News.
3: 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It's 6:56.
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2: Again, a couple trouble spots in our way this morning. One of them's on US 12. Slowdowns both directions of travel. It's between Tharp Lake Road and Kessington Road. This after two semis kind of tangled there on the highway and left a bunch of debris on the road. And then the other trouble spot is for drivers who use westbound State Road 2, starting at Tulip Road and lasting for about a quarter mile to about Strawberry Road. You are hampered with slowdowns to allow extra time in both those areas. Capitol Avenue and Mishawaka, doing good, but very busy this morning at all the major intersections, including Cleveland, Douglas Day, and McKinley. Maybe a couple extra minutes travel time at this point needed just because of all the stop-and-go traffic and the traffic volume starting to pile on. Anything in your path, you can text into us here at 574-2595-953. Heat advisory goes into effect at 2 o'clock this afternoon. What that means for you is an air temperature topping out right around 91, but that heat index as hot as 105, and that lasts all the way through tomorrow night. Currently, it's 73 outside the 95.3 MNC studios.
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4: One-third of college students now say using violence is okay to shut down speakers that they disagree with. Wow. I mean, more than a third of college students condone the use of violence to shut down speakers. Whatever happened to the free and open exchange of ideas? I thought the left was about freedom of speech. Well, I guess it's only speech that they agree with. Axios, inside the socialist civil war over AOC in 2028. Now, there are people like James Carville. Carville's been praising AOC for saying, oh no, woke 1.0 was crazy. But there are others that are angry that she's saying that, because she hasn't changed her views, in my view, not even close.
3: From coast to coast, from sea to shining sea, it's the Sean Hannity Show.
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6: Financial violence. I'm Dave Anthony, Fox News. That's what Treasury Secretary Scott Bessent warns Iran is facing with strong U.S. sanctions hitting an already hurting economy. And at the same time,
7: President Trump is reportedly now considering limited strikes to stop Iran from targeting ships in the Strait of Hormuz. The Trump administration is also exploring further action to prevent Iran from rebuilding its radar and missile systems. The potential move comes after the U.S. and Tehran exchanged strikes over the weekend, marking the first known strikes against the regime since July.
6: That's Fox's Ashley Strohmeyer. There's a leadership change in the military. Army Secretary Dan Driscoll resigns, and Fox's Jennifer Griffin reports from the Pentagon.
8: Secretary Driscoll, who's a close ally of Vice President Vance, has been butting heads with Secretary Hegseth for months now. In fact, he had disagreed with Secretary Hegseth's decision to fire many of the Army's top generals, top leaders, leading to a bit of a brain drain in the Army.
6: The polls are just opening now on primary day in Massachusetts. Among the contests, Democratic Congressman Seth Moulton challenging Senator Ed Markey. Also in Massachusetts, Lindsey Clancy's jury will deliberate a fourth day at her murder trial for killing her 3 children. She's using an insanity defense, citing postpartum psychosis. Fox's Nate Foy's outside the court in Plymouth.
9: The judge told the jury they can consider if prescription drugs impaired Clancy during the killings. The jury's one and only note so far involved reviewing her prescription pills. In the 4 months leading up to the killings, Clancy received 32 prescriptions and 13 psychiatric drugs.
6: There was a verdict in Las Vegas in the trial over the killing of rapper Tupac Shakur in 1996.
0: We, the jury in the above entitled case, find the defendant Dwayne Keith Davis as follows. Count one, murder with use of a deadly weapon. Guilty of first degree murder with use of a deadly weapon.
6: They deliberated less than 3 hours before convicting Davis, who did not shoot Shakur, but provided the gun after his nephew got in a fight with the rapper's entourage. America's listening to Fox News.
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6: A win for President Trump at the Supreme Court, allowing White House ballroom construction to continue.
13: Lower courts have found the project is likely illegal without approval from Congress, but an order from the U.S. Supreme Court says the group challenging the project, the National Trust for Historic Preservation, likely does not have the right to sue. Four justices, including Chief Justice John Roberts, joined a dissent, arguing demolition of the building's east wing and construction of a new ballroom is likely unlawful. At the White House, Jared Halpern, Fox News.
6: There is a new crackdown on commercial trucking.
14: An emergency executive shutdown of 110 driving schools.
6: Transportation Secretary Sean Duffy says they account for thousands of violations, giving out licenses to drivers who don't understand English. Following accidents, some of them deadly, with drivers in the U.S. illegally or given licenses unlawfully. Two trucks full of beer have been stolen in California after shipments were picked up but not delivered.
15: Police say beer bandits made off with thousands of cans of Pabst Blue Ribbon beer worth a total of $70,000 in two separate heists from a Southern California warehouse on the same day 2 weeks ago. Pabst is offering a reward and telling the thief, "We don't fault you for wanting to brag to your friends how much PBR you have. We just wish you obtained it the honorable way." Tom Rigotti, Fox News.
6: On Wall Street, a sell-off is brewing to start September. Dow and NASDAQ futures both down about 300 points after both had gains in August. In baseball, a power surge.
16: That's hammered. Alex Bregman, third of the night.
6: Alex Bregman hit three of the Cubs' nine home runs on Marquee Sports Network, just one shy of the Major League team record, 10 homers in a game. Chicago crushed the Milwaukee Brewers, who have the best record in the majors, 17-3. I'm Dave Anthony, and this is Fox News.
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18: 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Good morning. I'm Laura Smith in the MNC News Center.
2: Good morning. I'm John Zimney. Welcome to Tuesday. And flip the calendar. It's now September 1st, 2026. Your news continues now with our top local stories here on Michiana Mornings.
18: An investigation is underway after two Wanata residents were found dead on a property in southern LaPorte County. Sheriff's deputies were called Sunday night to the 11,000 West block of County Road 1500 South, where 60-year-old Patricia Rosenbaum and 60-year-old Todd Rosenbaum were found dead. Detectives in Indiana DNR officers are investigating. Authorities say that the deaths appear to be connected to an isolated incident.
2: Meantime, Indiana State Police are investigating a fatal officer-involved shooting in Gary.
19: Gary police and Lake County Sheriff's officers were called to Broadway and 4th Avenue near the metro station shortly before 11 a.m. Friday night for reports of an armed security officer behaving erratically. Police say officers tried to de-escalate the situation before a confrontation led to an exchange of gunfire. The security officer died at the scene. Investigators say six Gary police officers and three Lake County Sheriff's officers fired their weapons. All nine have been placed on administrative leave while Indiana State Police continues the investigation. Heather Starr, MNC News.
18: South Bend police are now asking for the public's help after a triple shooting near Ravina Park. When police arrived at the 800 block of East Indiana Avenue Sunday night, where they found three adults, two men, and a woman suffering from gunshot wounds. At this hour, police have not released any information on a suspect or a possible motive. They're asking for anybody with any information to call the South Bend Detective Bureau or leave an anonymous tip with Michiana Crime Stoppers at 574-288-STOP.
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2: Rush hour number one now getting underway, and US 12 still slow, starting at Kensington Road and headed westbound. This after two semis tangled and left debris in the roadway. As far as the rush hour in downtown South Bend, we're off to a healthy start. The LaSalle Avenue corridor is now filled in, and we have slowing along Main and Michigan in that area. Don't forget, they shut down the Colfax Avenue Bridge, both directions of travel, so you either have to use the LaSalle Bridge or the Jefferson Bridge to get into and out of the downtown areas instead. Western Avenue corridor is filled in as we continue heading south in the downtown area. Sample Street busy at Chapin Prairie, Main Michigan, also at Fellows Street. There's not a solid slowdown yet, so you should be able to get through with just a couple extra minutes travel time. No problems on Capitol Avenue. Traffic is flowing nicely between the toll road and the bypass. And then checking out Elkhart County Roads, Napa and East Street, super busy this morning as we get you started from California Road all the way down south of Lexington. And especially busy right now, that intersection with Franklin Street. Slow go in all four directions. Anything in your path, text in 574-2595-953.
20: Now, from the Glass Doctor of Indiana Weather Center, here's your Storm Alert weather forecast.
21: Partly sunny, hot and humid today. High temperatures near 90. Feel like temperatures will be mid and upper 90s through the day today. We do have a chance of a few showers and thunderstorms, especially this afternoon and this evening. And then overnight, we see clear skies. We do stay in the low to mid 70s overnight. And then for Wednesday, partly sunny, hot and humid, high temperatures up around 93. I'm Chief Meteorologist Carrie Pujol.
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5: A grassroots group in Marshall County is protesting the use of automatic license plate reader cameras.
6: The group called Get the Flock Out of Marshall County held its first protest over the weekend near a Flock camera on South Michigan Street in Plymouth. Members say they want to educate residents about the technology and raise concerns about privacy and possible Fourth Amendment issues. Marshall County Commissioner Jesse Bohannon says the county has about 25 cameras, although the county directly oversees six of them at a cost of about $20,000. Commissioners recently voted to end the automatic renewal of the county's Flock contract. The current agreement runs through September of 2027. The group plans another protest September 5th. Victor Garcia, MNC News.
4: There were lots of rumors about this story on social media yesterday afternoon, so Elkhart Police had to issue a notice clarifying reports about a man who was found dead inside of a parked truck at the Cracker Barrel restaurant on North Point Drive. Police say they were called around 1:15 yesterday afternoon after the man was found inside a locked Ford F-350 that had been parked at the restaurant for more than a week. Officers and first responders confirmed the 60-year-old man was dead. Police say there was no indication of foul play.
5: And new this morning at MNC, the state of Michigan is putting real money behind a push to get more students a head start on college.
7: Michigan set aside $40 million to expand dual enrollment, allowing high school students to earn college and high school credits at the same time. Priority goes to districts with more low-income students as Michigan tries to boost one of the nation's lowest participation rates. Tommy Lee, MNC News.
4: Hey, we're giving away tickets to the St. Joseph County Lincoln Day Dinner, which is set for October 15th. And you're going to want to win these tickets because, number one, they're VIP tickets, so you get, like, extra, extra.
5: Yes.
4: And number two, the special guest that you're going to not only be able to listen, see, but meet, shake hands with, take a picture with, is Nick Shirley, the billion-dollar taxpayer fraud buster.
5: Yep.
4: Yeah, this grassroots guy who uncovered so much fraud in the state of Minnesota alone that he's got death threats against him and people chasing him.
5: Yeah.
4: Yeah.
5: And now Gavin Newsom in California has put a bill into effect, basically the Stop Nick Shirley Act, which means no investigative reporting on fraud.
4: Yeah, exactly. So you know you're
5: what
4: good.
5: What does that tell you?
4: You know you're good when a Democratic governor of a woke state puts a bill in your name against you. That's when you know, wow, you know what? I'm onto something here. So Nick Shirley's coming to town. Again, the date of the event is Thursday, October 15th. It's happening at the Four Winds South Bend. They always put on a great party there. And you can win VIP tickets by texting the word Lincoln, as in Lincoln Day Dinner. Text the word Lincoln to 45364. That's Lincoln to 45364. 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The contest brought to you by Sunrooms by EER and also the St. Joseph County Republican Party. And guess what? Laura and I are both going to be there as well.
5: Yes.
4: Watching the... And if this works like last time, our VIP ticket winner may be sitting at our table. They may be sitting at our table.
5: Is that what happened last time?
4: That happened last time when we gave away tickets to the Lincoln Day Dinner. They ended up... the winners were sitting right next to us.
5: Oh.
4: Yeah.
5: So I'm trying to... It seems like a long time ago now. It was when Carrie Lake spoke.
4: Yeah. So at least 3 years, maybe even 4 years ago.
5: Yeah.
4: Probably 3 years ago. But... But yeah, so we're going to do it again. Nick Shirley, fantastic guy. You're going to want to see him. But again, we got this contest going on, and we really want you to take part and hopefully win those VIP tickets.
5: I hope somebody is helping to fund him.
4: Mm-hmm.
5: I don't know if he's getting some money from the government or whatever, but I hope so.
4: Yeah. Yeah, so we can uncover more. Oh, by the way, the press release that came along with this whole Nick Shirley appearance said he would be talking about fraud here locally.
5: Yep.
4: So, yes. Oh yeah, I want to hear all about that.
5: Yep.
4: All right. So be there or be square Thursday, October 15th. By the way, if you just want to go to the Lincoln Day Dinner and maybe you don't want to try to win the tickets, but you just want to go and see him talk, you can get your tickets on the St. Joseph County Republican website.
5: Yes.
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5: MNC News Time is 7:17. The Trump administration is expected to announce new rules this week to make it easier for cattle ranchers to process their own meat and sell directly to consumers without USDA inspections. President Trump saying the few companies that control most of the meat processing capacity in the U.S. make up a, quote, nasty monopoly. Some producers say consolidation has driven up prices and cutting red tape could help.
4: And singer superstar Lionel Richie's still in the hospital after a weekend performance in Missouri.
9: TMZ reports Lionel Richie is hospitalized in the intensive care unit in St. Louis after performing in the city Saturday. Sources telling the publication the 77-year-old singer checked himself in to have some tests run with folks who attended the show at the Muni in Forest Park, reporting he appeared to be struggling at the end, and doctors reportedly looking into whether he was dehydrated. The Grammy winner was previously hospitalized in June, postponing several shows after falling ill on stage during a concert in St. Paul, Minnesota. Kristen Goodwin, Fox News.
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4: A building traffic volume right now on State Road 19 or Napa East Street between California Road and Franklin, and especially busy at that intersection with Franklin. We're also slow go right now in Osceola at the intersection of Lincoln Way and County Line Road. That's in all four directions. I'm guessing there was a train moving across the crossing because that slowdown extends past or south of the crossing. Lincoln Way and Mishawaka building traffic right now at Bittersweet in the Twin Branch neighborhood. And then also downtown at Cedar, at Main Street, and at Church Street. Also at Logan, moving into downtown South Bend right now. Sample Street's logo, Main Michigan, and Fellows especially. A slowdown on Main Street south of Western Avenue, and a slowdown on Michigan Street north of Monroe Street. And that lasts all the way past the Wayne Avenue corridor. When you get up to the Century Center, the LaSalle Avenue corridor, that is filled in quite nicely right now, meaning it's super congested. And don't forget the Colfax Avenue bridges shut down in both directions once again. Anything in your path, 574-2595-953.
10: Now, from the Glass Doctor of Indiana Weather Center, here's your Storm Alert weather forecast.
11: Partly sunny, hot and humid today. High temperatures near 90. Feel like temperatures will be mid and upper 90s through the day today. We do have a chance of a few showers and thunderstorms, especially this afternoon and this evening. And then overnight, we see clear skies. We do stay in the low to mid 70s overnight. And then for Wednesday, partly sunny, hot and humid, high temperatures up around 93. I'm Chief Meteorologist Carrie Pujol.
4: And right now, cloudy skies overhead. It's muggy out, temperatures at 72. 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When it happens, hire Hensley.
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4: MNC News Time is 7:24. The race for the Michigan Senate is heating up between Democratic nominee Abdu El-Sayed and Republican Mike Rogers. Rogers responds to comments from El-Sayed accusing him of refusing to debate.
5: We have debates where we've got one scheduled. We have another one coming up. Listen, when you're losing, the only thing you have is this kind of, I'm going to debate you. You can't debate me. This is all kind of nonsense.
4: Rogers is hoping to flip the swing state Senate seat currently held by a Democratic Senator Gary Peters, who is retiring. Democrats have held both Michigan Senate seats for more than two decades, though President Trump won the state in 2024. Coming up next, traffic and weather and the lowest gas prices. MNC News Time is 7:25.
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5: Busy tour from the airport if you're on Lincoln Way in South Bend, especially at the intersections with Olive Street and Bendix Drive. A couple extra minutes travel time will be needed to get you through that. We're done with the slowing on Stair Road 2 on the west side of St. Joseph County. Tulip Road on west, things have calmed down a great deal, and again, no more extra travel time needed for that. Still a clear shot as US 20 from the bypass to New Carlisle and beyond. However, when you get in the Springville area in LaPorte County, US 20, Stair Road 39, a lot of congestion thanks to road reductions and construction that's underway there. Let's check out the situation now on US 12. We had two semis scrape each other within the past hour and left some debris in the roadway at 12 and Kessington Road. Still watch it in the westbound lanes as they get the rest of that cleaned up. But for the most part, it looks like the slowing is coming to an end. Anything in your path? 574-2595-953. Forecast calling for heat advisory that starts at 2 o'clock this afternoon and lasts all the way through 8 o'clock tomorrow night. During the daytime hours, the heat index values could feel like 100 to 105 degrees. Air temperature right around 91 today. And don't forget, there is chances for pop-up showers and thunderstorms. For Wednesday, sunny and hot, 93. Again, more chances for pop-up rain. Thursday, a chance for showers and thunderstorms. We start to cool down on Thursday with a high of 87. We'll be at 84 by Saturday and then near 80 by the time Labor Day rolls around. Currently, it's 72 degrees outside the 95.3 MNC studios.
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6: 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It's $3.39 in Goshen at the Amoco on Peddler's Village Road. $3.24 at Costco in Granger. The Mobile 7-Eleven at 23 in Bittersweet is $3.53. In Plymouth, the Murphy USA on North Oak Road is $3.26. And in Niles, $4.03 at the Murphy USA on South 11th. 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
8: Interest rates on U.S. and global government bonds are higher this morning. Concerns about inflation are back after crude oil prices rose. Brent crude, the global benchmark, is up to $92 a barrel. West Texas Intermediate, U.S. oil, is at $87. Artificial intelligence company Anthropic has signed a $35 billion deal with Lambda, a tech company funded by chipmaker NVIDIA. The multi-party deal involves a data center in Nueces County, Texas, being developed with another company, Hut 8. Discount shopping company Shein launched its stock today in Hong Kong. Shares were down as much as 10% before recovering ground. The company is now valued at about $26 billion. That's your Fox Business Report. I'm Jenny Cosola. Invested in you.
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7: Fox News, I'm Therese Crowley. Financial violence. Treasury Secretary Scott Bessent says we're prepared to commit it in the next phase against Iran as President Trump vows to hit them hard for a failed missile attack on U.S. troops in Jordan, with reports that Iran military leaders are starting to flee the country.
10: The administration pointing to sanctions as a broader strategy to squeeze Iran economically. Iran's currency plunged to a record low in August, while annual inflation reached 66% in July.
7: Fox's Alex Hogan. While in D.C., Army Secretary Dan Driscoll submitted his resignation, but the White House hasn't accepted it yet. 30 years later, a Las Vegas jury takes less than 3 hours to find Dwayne Davis guilty of orchestrating the drive-by murder of rapper Tupac Shakur. He's facing a sentence of life in prison. 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
5: MNC News Time, 7:32 on your Tuesday morning. Good morning to you. I'm John Simney alongside Laura Smith in the MNC News Center in Michiana. Mornings continues now with more top local stories. Following severe storms that swept across more than half of Indiana, federal officials are selecting the state to launch a brand new disaster funding model.
11: FEMA Administrator Cameron Hamilton visited the state Monday and says the test pilot aims to slash red tape and get money directly to affected communities.
12: We're going to be using a test pilot program for our public assistance construct, finding ways to disperse state-eligible reimbursements faster and potentially looking at cost estimates versus actual costs, so you move off the reimbursement model into the advanced payment model.
11: Governor Mike Braun noted that rapid federal approval will help local governments rebuild critical infrastructure without waiting months for standard reimbursements. Jeanette Cruz, Network Indiana.
5: MNC News Time, 7:33. Kindergarten students in two Southwest Michigan school districts are headed back to class today. It's the first day ever of school for kindergartners at Edwardsburg Public Schools and at Niles Community Schools. So drivers are reminded to watch for school buses, obey reduced speed limits in the school zones, and allow extra time during the morning and afternoon drives. Now checking crimes in courts. Formal criminal charges are now filed against a 76-year-old Goshen man.
13: Larry Peterson faces the charges following a stabbing Monday at his Martin Manor home. Police say a 68-year-old woman was stabbed multiple times and flown to South Bend for emergency surgery. The Goshen News says Peterson faces three level 3 felony charges, including aggravated battery and criminal confinement with a deadly weapon. He remains jailed without bond. His initial hearing is Tuesday. Alyssa Foster, MNC News.
5: A Plymouth man's been sentenced for his role in a 2022 crash that injured 5 in Goshen. Christopher Tuttle drove left to center on State Road 119, then collided with another vehicle. His attorney said Tuttle had unknowingly taken methamphetamine and then fell asleep while driving. The Goshen News reports Tuttle apologized in court and was sentenced to 5 years with 3 on probation and 2 through community corrections. Checking out the health news file today, your job could raise your cancer risk, especially if you work in the sky.
14: A Harvard study of nearly 13 million death certificates found pilots and flight attendants had the highest rates of radiation-related cancer deaths among more than 500 occupations. Researchers found higher rates of several cancers, including melanoma, breast cancer, and leukemia. Researchers say the study does not prove radiation caused the cancers. Heather Starr, MNC News.
5: And it turns out LaPorte County is ranked the loneliest county in Indiana.
15: A study by Mood.com analyzed CDC estimates based on how often adults report feeling lonely. The research found nearly 38% of adults in LaPorte County feel lonely at least some of the time. That ranks the county 44th nationwide. Elkhart County ranks 7th in Indiana and 71st nationally, with just over 35% of adults reporting loneliness. St. Joseph County ranks 9th in the state and 73rd nationwide at nearly 35%. Statewide, about 1/3 of Indiana adults say they experience loneliness. Victor Garcia, MNC News.
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5: Looks like we're done with the majority of the slowing on US 12 near Kensington Road after two semis caught the side of each other and left some debris in the roadway. I still see some brake lights in the eastbound lanes on the approach to that intersection. So just got to take some ease getting through that area and make sure to watch the road carefully to make sure that all that debris is either picked up or pushed off to the side of the road. Rush hour is going pretty smoothly in downtown South Bend, albeit busy. Right now, a solid eastbound backup is starting to form on Sample Street, beginning at Lafayette, lasting through Fellows Street. A couple extra minutes travel time needed for that. The Western and Wayne Avenue corridors are filled in, as is the LaSalle Avenue corridor. Again, they have shut down the entire, both directions of travel, that Colfax Avenue Bridge. So either take the LaSalle Bridge or the Jefferson Bridge in and out of the downtown area. As far as Mishawaka goes, slowing, growing right now on Lincoln Avenue. This from Logan, Church in Maine, Cedar Street. We're slow now in front of the high school in both directions of travel. Also at Burkett, Beeger, and at Capitol Avenue. So rush hour is definitely on in downtown Mishawaka. Capitol Avenue, slow go at Jefferson and Day Roads. Anything in your path, you can text him 574-2595-953.
4: Now, from the Glass Doctor of Indiana Weather Center, here's your Storm Alert weather forecast.
16: Partly sunny, hot and humid today. High temperatures near 90. Feel like temperatures will be mid and upper 90s through the day today. We do have a chance of a few showers and thunderstorms, especially this afternoon and this evening. And then overnight, we see clear skies. We do stay in the low to mid 70s overnight. And then for Wednesday, partly sunny, hot and humid, high temperatures up around 93. I'm Chief Meteorologist Carrie Pujol.
5: Right now, cloudy skies, muggy out, 73 in your forecast and traffic report this hour, driven by the Hensley Legal Group. 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We'll talk with the hosts of Senior Talk Michiana next. 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
18: Hey man, Casey Hendrickson here. I know you're used to me kind of being animated and amped up during these live endorsements, but I actually just want to sit down and talk to you about something. As you get older, it's much more difficult to feel like yourself, to have the energy to get through the day. 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
5: And with us on the news line on Michiana Mornings is Tom Rose and his son Brock Rose. They are with Senior Talk Michiana. It's a brand new program on 95.3 MNC. It airs Sunday at 5 o'clock. And for those of you who are just hearing about the podcast, Senior Talk Michiana, or maybe you heard it for the first time over the weekend, Tom, Brock, tell us about what the show was all about and what inspired you to create it.
20: Well, this is Tom. And what happened was when my wife passed away, I wrote a book about grief. I kind of caught lightning in a bottle. I was ended up doing out speaking. In fact, I've done 195 speaking engagements with the book about grief, and I ended up speaking to a lot of senior retirement communities and senior organizations and churches. And they asked me to join ACOM, which is Aging Connections of Michiana, which is about 400 senior service groups. And I got in that, and I started realizing I am a senior, and I didn't know all these things. And the opportunity came up to a podcast, and I thought, well, here's a chance to share some of these things. And there's 260,000 of seniors in Michiana, so how do we reach out to them? So I just said, here's a chance to reach out to at least a few of them, and introduce all these services and everything to them. So that's how I got started.
5: There's an event that's coming up that really, I think, fits into the mission of Senior Talk Michiana. It's called the Wakarusa Senior Technology Fair. Tell us what seniors and their families can expect. It's happening Saturday, September 12th from 10 until 3 at Dock Pavilions in Wakarusa. Why should folks come out? And when they're out there, what will they find out?
20: The whole idea here, I go to all these resource fairs, and there's a wide variety of things. But on the podcast here, we've gotten a lot of comments from seniors about tech, about having problems with their TV, having problems with their telephone, having problems with the internet, not understanding this and that. And so we decided, well, maybe that rather than just a regular resource fair where we had a variety of things, maybe we concentrate on one thing and say, let's have a tech fair. So we have about 20 vendors coming. And what we're going to do is we've got a broad range of tech, all the way from the internet. We have internet companies going to be here, telephone companies. We have hearing aid people with the new technology and hearing aid. We're even having an automobile company come and bring a car or two, I think, and they're going to park the cars and say, here's all the tech that's in the car. And because they told me that, you know, seniors buy these cars and they only use 20% of the tech that's in it. There's a lot of things in there that would help them. So they're going to show that kind of stuff. We're even doing a little bit on AI. People ask what AI is. Seniors don't understand what it is. We have two or three people that are going to go into AI. We have one person that's going to show you how they're using AI to create a design business where they design individual plaques and pictures and all those kind of things. So we've got a broad range of things we're covering. We even have Relay Indiana, which will come and talk about the technology and using the phone if you have an impairment. So, it's a broad range of things, and we're really looking forward to an exciting time. That's what they'll find when they get here. And I think we have some free coffee and donuts. The event's free. So come on out, and then they can enjoy the town of Wakarusa afterwards too, right?
21: That's absolutely true. We're also going to be having a farmer's market in the street, so they can come and learn about tech, and then they can go grab some fresh veggies or homemade salsa or something along that line. So it was something that was going on, and it was a great pair for the day. So come and make a full day of it here in Wakarusa.
5: That sounds cool. Again, Senior Talk Michiana at the Wakarusa Senior Technology Fair. And I'm going to repeat once again, it is happening Saturday, September 12th from 10 until 3. And it's at Doc's Pavilion. That is at 116 West Waterford Street in Wakarusa. And Tom and Brock, it is great having you guys on air. It's new to 95.3 MNC, but you guys have been doing the podcast for quite a while. 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
20: 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I can't think of
21: it. It's on Apple
20: 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It's everywhere. You can't avoid it.
5: We will be listening in to Senior Talk Michiana Sunday afternoons at 5 o'clock. Thanks a lot, guys.
20: Okay, thanks, John.
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19: MNC News time is 7:45. Two U.S. cities have found a novel way to reduce high-speed crashes by rewarding law-abiding drivers. Albuquerque, New Mexico, and Portland, Oregon are using a strategy where traffic signals default to red until a vehicle approaches. If drivers stay at below the speed limit, they get an earlier green light. Albuquerque city officials say that they've seen a more than 70% reduction in overall crashes. Despite the success, few other U.S. cities have embraced the approach so far. I want that here.
5: Yeah, me too, because when I approach a green light, it automatically turns red.
19: I know.
5: And then I'll travel a block, and then there's another light that turns red, and then so on and so forth.
19: I know.
5: I always think it's a scam, like the cities are trying to get our tax dollars from gas
19: Phillips. Yeah, forget Phillips. The flock cameras. Let's fix the lights. Yeah,
5: exactly. All right. President Trump, he says more drug makers are now signing on to a pledge to lower prescription prices.
6: Nine medium-sized pharmaceutical firms are agreeing to cut prices for U.S. patients as part of a most favored nations deal with the Trump administration.
8: For decades, Americans paid the highest drug prices anywhere in the world by far. It wasn't even close. We were ripped off.
6: But President Trump says price agreements have now been made with more than two dozen drug makers over the past year, covering 90% of the pharmaceutical market. The president is touting falling drug prices as part of an affordability agenda ahead of the midterm elections. At the White House, Jared Halpern, Fox News.
5: Laura, my high blood pressure medication for a 90-day supply used to be like around $20. I thought that was not bad. The last time I went to get it refilled, it was 7 cents.
19: What?
5: Yeah, 7 cents. Yeah, yeah. The lady at the pharmacy at CVS, she, with a very straight face, turns to me and says, "All right, that'll be 7 cents, please." And then that's what I said. I said, "What?" And she goes, "Yep, just 7 cents. The price is reduced."
19: Yeah, we need our president needs more of those kinds of wins right now.
5: Yeah, yeah.
19: As we go into the midterms,
5: more of that. More of that.
19: More of that, please.
5: Yeah. All right.
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5: My goodness, it's one thing after another in traffic today. Now we have a slowdown on the bypass. Headed eastbound from US 31, the Cloverleaf Interchange to Ironwood Drive. It's not that entire stretch, but right at the Cloverleaf Interchange, you're going to be slamming on the brakes there. Traffic is at a crawl right off the exit ramp from northbound US 31 onto the eastbound bypass. So we're talking by the intermediate school, Jackson Middle School there. That's the area where that slowdown is right now. So just kind of watch it. Westbound is getting through just fine. It's the eastbound that's got this sudden tie-up. If you're in downtown South Bend, traffic with this kind of steady slowdown right now from Franklin Street on Sample all the way to Fellows Street. A few extra minutes travel time needed. It's crazy up and down the hill now on Eddy Street. Several extra minutes needed for that. We got a big backup going northbound. You're backed up to Sunnymead Avenue. And if you're headed southbound on Eddy Street down the hill, you're currently backed up to Cedar Street. Don't forget Colfax Avenue Bridge shut down now in both directions of travel. So use either LaSalle or Jefferson to get in and out of the downtown area. In Mishawaka, traffic volume on high now on McKinley in front of Liberty Elementary, on Main Street in front of John Young Middle School, and on Lincoln Way, both directions of travel in front of Mishawaka High School. Traffic in the westbound lanes, that is crawling now between Beeger and Burkett. We'll keep watch on that for you, let you know when it lets up, but it's not right now. Anything in your path, text in 574-2595-953.
22: Now, from the Glass Doctor of Indiana Weather Center, here's your Storm Alert weather forecast.
16: Partly sunny, hot and humid today. High temperatures near 90. Feel like temperatures will be mid and upper 90s through the day today. We do have a chance of a few showers and thunderstorms, especially this afternoon and this evening. And then overnight, we see clear skies. We do stay in the low to mid 70s overnight. And then for Wednesday, partly sunny, hot and humid. High temperatures up around 93. I'm Chief Meteorologist Carrie Pujo.
5: Right now, some clouds, but some sun peeking through. Our current temperature is 72 here at the MNC Studios. 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When it happens, hire Hensley. 7:50, and with the sports watch this morning, Victor Garcia.
15: This week marks the final homestand of the regular season for the South Bend Cubs. They take on the Cedar Rapids Colonels. First pitch at Four Winds Field is at 7:05. Football coach Bill Doba, who coached at Mishawaka and Goshen High Schools before reaching the college ranks, has died at 85. Doba died after suffering a stroke more than a week ago. He began his coaching career in Indiana high school football in the 1970s, before becoming an assistant at Indiana University and Purdue University. Doba eventually became head coach at Washington State University in 2003, where he became one of the most successful coaches in the program's history. The Indiana Fever returned to the hardwood after the FIBA Women's Basketball World Cup. Indiana Fever guard Ty Harris talks about what the team needs to improve upon when they finish out the regular season.
7: I feel like everything. I mean, just iron out a little bit of everything, our defense aside, our offense, trying to close our fists and waiting for our two to come back. And then coach said that she wants our fists so tight that when they come back, they make it even tighter, like Thanos. So, you know.
15: The two she refers to are Caitlin Clark and Aaliyah Boston. Both are on Team USA at the FIBA Women's World Cup. Indiana is back in action on September 18th against the Toronto Tempo. And despite the Bears organization's

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0: At 7:53, time to check out Impress Jewelry Creations, creating beautiful pieces for the moments that will last a lifetime.
1: And The Daily with Brittany Bailey is brought to you by Sweetamine, the glycine miracle. That is on sale until the 7th of September. You can buy five boxes for $149.99 a day.
0: And now we take you back in time to the Renaissance era. And your host, Brittany Bailey.
5: It's Lady Bailey. Thank you.
1: Oh, Lady Bailey.
0: Love it.
5: I did get crowned. I did at the 14th annual Michiana Red Fest at the St. Joe County Fairgrounds. They had record attendance.
1: Really?
5: Jousting, sword fighting. There was glass blowing. It's quite the event. A lot of costumes. There was a centaur. There were pirates, princesses, fairies, gnomes. A lot to be seen and a lot to... But I did get crowned. I bought it for Hope, to be totally honest. And she said, do you want to wear it? Yeah, kind of. So you do. Sit in the chair and she crowned me and a lot of theatrics, but so fun. And we agreed. Sparkle's the best color.
0: Okay, I hate to be the dumb one in the room, but what's a centaur?
5: Half horse, half man.
0: Oh, yeah, I've seen those.
5: So he was walking around and the legs were behind him. I said, that poor wife.
6: Oh, my gosh. Yeah.
5: Wait. I think it was a blow-up costume, to be honest. I don't think actually
0: there was
5: anyone in it.
6: Yeah.
5: But I did get to meet a pirate.
0: Mm-hmm.
7: I just think it's awesome that a bunch of people are here and just also wanting to do it. And, you know, there's a lot of people putting out some really cool products and just doing fun characters. It's really fun to just go out here and have fun.
8: Can you give me a good pirate backstory? Who are you and who are you with?
9: I'm with Blackbeard's crew. We're out here looking for some treasure, but so far we have not come across many. Looking for rum, which we have found. It's been very nice. But other than that, no treasure.
8: Okay, and what is your pirate name?
9: A short beard.
5: Short beard. He did indeed have a short beard.
0: And then he went on to pillage.
6: Yeah, then he went on to pillage.
5: I know, I was like, how much rum have they consumed?
0: Yeah. So how intricate are the costumes? Because whenever I think about the Renaissance, I said this on the air last week. Whenever I think about the Renaissance period, I always think that the outfits were really super heavy, mm-hmm. women in corsets, and the guys never wore deodorant.
5: True. Yes.
0: Okay.
5: A lot of that. But there were even men wearing corsets. I saw that.
0: What?
1: What?
5: Yeah, you could actually buy them there. So they were doing fittings. They had chainmail that you could buy. They also had some tails if you wanted to get more into the animal realms. But they had this one woman, her costume was so elaborate, but it was her

0: curse that was my favorite. It looked like a giant toad. When I tell you, it was huge. It was the coolest thing. Do I want a toad purse? No, but I can appreciate someone else's cool toad purse.
1: One of those things where it's like, looks good on her. I could never pull it off. Yeah, nor do I want to.
0: Yeah. That's why I like going. Mm-hmm. Would I dress up as a fairy? Maybe not.
1: Yeah. What about food at the Renaissance fair? Did you try any of that?
0: Ah, the ye old hot dog.
2: Because we forgot she doesn't like those turkey legs.
0: I couldn't find them. I didn't see them.
2: What?
0: Yeah.
2: They I guess also had two men.
0: They had two men dressed as dragons handing out ice cream.
1: Wait, two men dressed in drag? What did you say? On this station, that's where we go. So
0: dragons.
1: Oh, dragons. Okay. All right.
2: That sounds fun. It actually does. I think she's starting to like them because she used to not enjoy the Renaissance Fair.
1: Uh-huh.
2: But really? I think she's really starting to get into it now.
1: Okay. All right. The Daily with Brittany Bailey, brought to you by Sweetamine. And again, this amazing special they got going on.
2: Yes, for the Labor Day sale, go to sweetamine.com. You're going to see all about it. Get five boxes for $1.49, a super low price, and that comes out to 99 cents a day. And do what I do. Have it in your warm water at night, and it'll help calm you down to go to sleep.
1: Mm-hmm. Can you sprinkle it on your eel hot dog?
2: Yeah, probably. You can drink it in anything you want, actually, but it's or eat it with anything you want.
1: All right. Hey, when you care about somebody that you love and they're living with pain, well, sometimes that's even a pain for you. Take it from me. My wife got so sick and tired of hearing me complain about my back pain. She's like, please, please, please do something about it because your whining is really getting on my nerves. 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
3: Iran keeps causing trouble in the Strait of Hormuz. I'm Dave Anthony, Fox News.
4: Overnight, another tanker coming out of the strait reported being hit by three projectiles as Iran threatens this critical waterway.
3: And as Treasury Secretary Scott Bessent warns the U.S. will inflict financial violence with more sanctions, Fox's Trey Yingst also reports from Tel Aviv.
4: President Trump is considering a series of limited strikes against Iran to address Iranian threats against the Strait of Hormuz. One U.S. official told Axios the idea behind the plan is to reduce the risk of Iranian attacks on oil tankers.
3: Oil prices are up again today another 2%. And Fox's Aisha Hosni reports President Trump will be focused on that this afternoon.
5: He'll be sitting down here at the White House with oil executives as he looks to drill down on gas prices here at home. And the White House hasn't yet released a list of who exactly is coming, but Reuters is reporting that Exxon is not going to be one of those participants today.
3: Speaking of the price at the pump, gas is up another penny today. AAA's national average, $4.09, starting in September for regular. It was over $4 a gallon every day in August for the first time ever. It's up to more than 1,000 people dead in the flooding catastrophe in China and Nepal as rescuers keep searching for more than 4,000 others still missing since last week. One person still unaccounted for in Arizona after flash flooding swept through the Grand Canyon. Two were killed. Dozens of others barely got out beforehand, including David Gregory, who tells Fox.
6: The park ranger came by first suggesting that we get ready for an evacuation, and then shortly thereafter saying, we're going to do an evacuation. Let's go now.
3: Flooding, a big concern in Texas. Tropical Storm Edward will hit today. Fox Weather's Britta Merwin is near Galveston Bay.
5: Conditions are going to deteriorate very quickly for Southeast Texas and Southwest Louisiana. I mean, we are hours away from these outer rain bands lashing this coastline.
3: They could get 2 to 4 inches of rain per hour. 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
3: 9 weeks before Election Day, it's primary day in Massachusetts, with one Democratic contest getting the most attention.
10: Democratic Senator Ed Markey is asking for a third term, but he's facing a challenge from Congressman Seth Moulton. Markey's the second oldest sitting senator, but has endorsements from more progressive leaders, including Senator Elizabeth Warren, Independent Senator Bernie Sanders, and Congresswoman Alexandria Ocasio-Cortez. There are now 5 Democratic candidates fighting for Moulton's seat, and Congressman Stephen Lynch is facing a challenge from a more progressive candidate, Attorney Patrick Roth. Governor Maura Healey is unopposed today, but 2 Republicans are duking it out to take her on in November, Brian Shortsleeve and Michael Minogue. Roughly 2/3 of Massachusetts voters are not enrolled with any party and pick which party ballot they want to select candidates from during primaries. Jessica Rosenthal, Fox News.
3: Also in Massachusetts, it'll be day 4 of jury deliberations at Lindsay Clancy's murder trial, considering her insanity defense in the killing of her 3 children. The jury at another high-profile trial in Las Vegas in the killing of rapper Tupac Shakur took less than 3 hours to deliberate.
11: Finding Dwayne Davis
12: guilty of first-degree murder with use of a deadly weapon.
11: Prosecutors say Davis, a former leader of the Compton Crips gang, orchestrated the 1996 fatal drive-by shooting of Tupac in Las Vegas after a fight involving the rapper's entourage and Davis's nephew. The 63-year-old is not accused of pulling the trigger, but of providing the gun, charged in 2023 after co-writing a book prosecutors say detailed his involvement. The defense argued there was no physical evidence. A judge ordering Davis to be held with no bail. A sentencing hearing is set for October 13th. Kristen Goodwin, Fox News.
3: Davis faces life in prison. Today in Utah, there's another hearing in a potential death penalty case against Tyler Robinson, the accused killer in the conservative Charlie Kirk's assassination. A sell-off might start September at the stock market. Dow and NASDAQ futures both down almost 300 points. I'm Dave Anthony, and this is Fox News.
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2: 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Good morning. I'm Laura Smith in the MNC News Center.
1: Good morning. I'm Sean Simney. Welcome to September 1st, 2026, your Tuesday morning. As your news continues here with our top local stories on Michiana Mornings.
2: 2 LaPorte County men face multiple preliminary charges following separate investigations into crimes against children.
14: The LaPorte County Sheriff's Office says 20-year-old Drew Pratt of LaPorte was arrested July 27th and faces 11 counts of possessing child sexual abuse material. 24-year-old Devin McCoy of La Crosse was arrested August 28th and faces 5 counts of child exploitation. The investigations were conducted by the Sheriff's Office Internet Crimes Against Children team. Formal charges will be determined by prosecutors. Brian Ford, MNC News.
1: An investigation's underway after 2 Wanata residents were found dead on a property in southern LaPorte County. Sheriff's deputies were called on Sunday night to the 11,000 West block at County Road 1500 South, where 60-year-old Patricia Rosenbaum and 60-year-old Todd Rosenbaum were found dead. Detectives and Indiana DNR officers are investigating.
2: Indiana State Police are investigating a fatal officer-involved shooting. Gary Police and Lake County Sheriff's officers were called to Broadway and 4th Avenue late Friday night, where a confrontation led to an exchange of gunfire. A security officer died at the scene. 6 Gary police officers and 3 Lake County sheriff's officers fired their weapons. All 9 are on administrative leave.
15: 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Traffic update.
1: Slowing on the bypass continues right now, headed eastbound from the Cloverleaf Interchange at US 31 on South Bend South Side to the Miami Street Overpass. That's the area where Jackson Middle School is. And again, the slowdown is just in the eastbound lane. Westbound's getting through at top speed right now. In the city of South Bend, city's south side on Ironwood Drive, report of a crash. This is at Topsfield Road. This is at the intersection where there is a neighborhood addition, if you will. And it's just a little bit north of Inwood Road, which is a more major intersection. So Ironwood Drive north of Inwood Road. Watch out for emergency crews at the scene of a crash. I'm not seeing any sort of a backup, at least just yet. Now, north of there, I'm seeing all sorts of backing up on Ironwood at Lincoln Way. A northbound backup goes all the way down to Calvert and Milburn Boulevard. Downtown South Bend, still busy. An eastbound slowdown, Sample Street from Franklin to Fellows. Western Avenue, Wayne Street corridors filled in. We got a slowdown and a backup off the Jefferson Street Bridge. This is getting into South Bend. And also a backup on the LaSalle Bridge. This all because the Colfax Avenue Bridge is now currently closed in both directions of travel. And Eddy Street, still slow up and down the hill, though no more huge backups to report, at least for now. Anything in your path, 574-2595-953.
15: Now, from the Glass Doctor of Indiana Weather Center, here's your Storm Alert weather forecast.
16: Partly sunny, hot and humid today. High temperatures near 90. Feel like temperatures will be mid and upper 90s through the day today. We do have a chance of a few showers and thunderstorms, especially this afternoon and this evening. And then overnight, we see clear skies. We do stay in the low to mid 70s overnight. And then for Wednesday, partly sunny, hot and humid. High temperatures up around 93. I'm Chief Meteorologist Carrie Pujol.
1: Right now, clouds overhead. Temperatures 73. Heat advisory starts 2 o'clock this afternoon. All the way till Wednesday night at 8 p.m. Heat index values during the daytime hours up to 105 degrees. 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
19: Hey, everybody. Casey Hendrickson here. It looks like President Trump is lining up on the wrong side of data centers. We'll talk about that and much more Tuesday, 3 to 6 on MNC.
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2: Elkhart police are clarifying reports about a man found dead inside a parked truck at the Cracker Barrel on North Point Drive. Police say they were called around 1:15 Monday afternoon after the man was found inside in a locked Ford F-350 that had been parked there for more than a week. Officers and first responders confirmed the 60-year-old man was dead. Police say there is no indication of foul play.
1: New this morning on MNC, the state of Michigan is defending its air quality monitoring as environmental advocates push for more coverage.
20: The state has 45 air monitoring sites, but just two of them in the Upper Peninsula. Environmental advocates say that that leaves gaps during wildfire smoke events, while state officials say the network meets federal standards and provides accurate readings, including through monitors in neighboring states. Michigan plans three new monitoring sites, but none are currently planned for the Upper Peninsula. Tommy Lee, MNC News.
2: A new grassroots group is protesting automatic license plate reader cameras in Marshall County. Get the flock out of Marshall County, quote unquote, held its first protest over the weekend in Plymouth. Members say that they're concerned about privacy and government surveillance. County commissioners recently voted to end the automatic renewal of their flock contract. The group plans another protest on Saturday.
1: Clever name. Get the flock out of Marshall County.
2: Yeah.
1: That is something. Here we are in the month of September, the start of meteorological fall, though it feels much like July out for the next couple of days,
2: because,
1: at least.
2: That's because in June, it was still like snowing.
1: Yeah, yeah. It felt like March in June. So, you know, we're kind of a little bit off. The month of September is also National Preparedness Month, which came to be after the 9/11 attacks. It's Childhood Cancer Awareness Month, Hunger Action Month, and Suicide Prevention Month.
2: Mm-hmm.
1: This is interesting on the calendar. I noticed and I double checked it because I thought, how could this be? This coming weekend is Labor Day weekend.
2: Wow.
1: But in Michigan City, it's Michigan City Oktoberfest. Nothing says September like Oktoberfest.
2: That's weird.
1: I thought so too. Thank you. I'm not alone. Washington Park Beach is going to host 4 days of live music, food, and vendors over Labor Day weekend. And
2: why don't they call it Septemberfest?
1: Yeah, exactly. Exactly. And I mean, there's musical entertainment. And in fact, on Friday the 4th at 8:30, they have an act performing. It's called Billy Elton. What do you think Billy Elton is?
2: It's a mixture of Billy Joel and Elton John.
1: Yes, exactly. It's a Billy Joel and Elton John tribute.
2: Shouldn't it be Billy John
1: and Elton Joel? No, it should not. But yeah, so they're combining Labor Day weekend with Oktoberfest.
2: Yeah.
1: Yeah.
2: I call it, yeah, just Septemberfest.
1: I thought it was kind of crazy when we started, pumpkin spice season in early October, but I guess this just kind of goes along with it. I guess in Michigan City, they'll be celebrating Thanksgiving before Halloween, and then they'll be celebrating Christmas in early November if they keep this up. I mean, talk about jamming the calendar there, but welcome to the month of September. And then also just kind of a shout out, if you will.

0: tomorrow.
1: Well, let's hope he's not leaving us, because it's it's far too early for Lionel Richie to go anywhere, but he is in ICU. He's in the intensive care unit at a hospital in Missouri. He admitted himself after a performance on Sunday evening.
2: Yeah.
1: Said to be severely dehydrated, and doctors are caring for him there at the hospital in Missouri, but well wishes. And gosh darn it, it is far too early, and there's never a good time to lose anybody, but I mean, we're all still mourning, you know, Dolly Parton.
2: Right.
1: So we don't want to let go of Lionel Richie just yet.
2: No. No.
0: Or at all.
1: Easy like Tuesday morning.
2: There you go.
1: It's 8:15.
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2: MNC News Time is 8:18. At least 14 people remain unaccounted for after a deadly flash flooding over the weekend in Grand Canyon National Park triggered mass evacuations for dozens of parkgoers. This woman and her husband recounted their struggle to reach help while on the trail to reach safety once the rain began to fall.
8: Running as hard as I could, but you can't get too far in knee-deep mud and water and debris everywhere. And yeah, there was a moment there where I didn't think I was going to be able to make it in time.
1: And the FBI is now dropping an automatic hiring ban for those accused of a particular crime.
9: The FBI had a rule. If you had an encounter with a prostitute, you were not eligible for employment at the Bureau. That's now changed somewhat. The Associated Press reports that those situations will now be dealt with on more of a case-by-case basis where context will be considered. However, those who have engaged in prostitution within 10 years are still expected to be ruled out. One of the reasons for the change, some candidates, especially those in the military, may have engaged in situations where prostitution is legal. The Justice Department has also adjusted the approach concerning candidates' past marijuana use in recent years. Kevin Uresky, Fox News.
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1: The traffic jam is on in downtown South Bend along Sample Street, especially westbound now from Fellows past Main Street. A couple extra minutes travel time needed. And then we're still jamming also on Eddy Street up and down the hill. And if you're headed northbound on Eddy Street, once again, we have a slowdown and a backup coming off the Eddy Street Bridge. So that's a pretty tough spot to get through right now. With the Colfax Avenue Bridge shut down in both directions of travel, traffic is super heavy right now on the Jefferson Street Bridge, and then also the LaSalle Avenue corridor is completely filled in all directions, starting at MLK, lasting all the way past Chapin and Marion Streets. Headed toward the airport in South Bend, we got a slowdown at Lincoln Way at Bendix Drive. No extra travel time needed for that, though. And then if you're on State Road 2, slowing resuming just west of Tulip Road in the westbound lanes. The toll road's okay throughout the entire state so far, and no problems to report in all the southwestern Michigan. Anything in your path, 574-2595-953.
3: Now, from the Glass Doctor of Indiana Weather Center, here's your Storm Alert weather forecast.
10: Partly sunny, hot and humid today. High temperatures near 90. Feel like temperatures will be mid and upper 90s through the day today. We do have a chance of a few showers and thunderstorms, especially this afternoon and this evening. And then overnight, we see clear skies. We do stay in the low to mid 70s overnight. And then for Wednesday, partly sunny, hot and humid, high temperatures up around 93. I'm Chief Meteorologist Carrie Pugeau.
1: It's muggy outside. Temperature's already at 73 here at MNC. 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
3: MNC News Time is 8:24. The race for Michigan Senate is heating up between Democratic nominee Abdul El-Sayed and Republican Mike Rogers. Rogers blasts the Canadian government amid ongoing trade tensions with the country that have resulted in new auto tariffs.
4: The Canadians have not been good partners on this. I think they think that the Republicans are going to lose in the midterms, and then that the Democrats are going to open up the borders again and absolutely undercut the people who build cars and car parts right here in Michigan.
3: Rogers is hoping to flip the swing state Senate seat currently held by Democratic Senator Gary Peters, who is retiring. Democrats have held both Michigan Senate seats for more than two decades, though President Trump won the state in 2024. And a Lake Michigan lawmaker is introducing legislation to keep Lake Ontario, Lake Ontario.
5: President Trump signed an executive order renaming Lake Ontario Lake America. It comes amid an escalating trade war with Canada. The lake is named by the indigenous peoples of the region using an Iroquoian word meaning beautiful lake, great lake, or lake of shining waters. It's not named after the Ontario province of Canada. Michigan Representative Debbie Dingell announced on social media that she's introducing legislation to keep the name Lake Ontario. Dingell says the Great Lakes are a shared treasure that both Americans and Canadians have worked together to protect. She further called the president's executive order idiotic. Deborah Valentine, Fox News.
6: I was kind of surprised that with our poll the other day, we asked the question, do you support the president renaming Lake Ontario Lake America? And most people said no, they don't support it. So,
3: yeah, I kind of have mixed feelings, too, especially if it was indigenously made. Yeah, that's what I'm trying to say.
6: You're very brave for trying that word.
3: Yeah.
6: All right. Time now for the 95.3MNC.com daily poll for today. Yesterday, we asked, if you could choose only one, would you rather watch college football all day on Saturday or the NFL all day on Sunday?
3: No.
6: Or no for Laura. Here are the results. 80% of respondents said they'd rather watch college football all day Saturday. Just 13% said the NFL on Sunday. All right. And I got a little musical interlude for today's question.
7: Fly me to the moon. 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
6: Good old Frank Sinatra there. Who owns the moon? That's the poll question. Who owns the moon?
3: That's a great question.
6: I mean, here in the U.S., we sound like we own it. We're going to fly up there. We're going to, you know, plant a flag again. There's all that. But, you know, what about Russia? What about China? What about all of the above? Or does nobody own the moon? Think about it. 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And mark my words, once landing on the moon is a thing, there will be land rights and border battles and all that stuff.
3: I think you're right.
6: Yep.
3: I think you're absolutely right. Yeah.
6: So who owns the moon? Weigh in.
3: All right. Coming up next is your chance to win with the morning news quiz. Don't go away. It's 827.

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6: President Trump reportedly considering limited strikes to stop Iran from targeting ships in the Strait of Hormuz.
7: One U.S. official told Axios the idea behind the plan is to reduce the risk of Iranian attacks on oil tankers, U.S. Navy ships, and Air Force aircraft to mow the lawn. Overnight, another tanker coming out of the strait reported being hit by three projectiles.
6: It's Fox's Trey Yinks. With oil shipping tied in the strait, President Trump is set to meet with oil refiners as he works to boost America's energy independence and bring down costs.
8: And the White House hasn't yet released a list of who exactly is coming, but Reuters is reporting that Exxon is not going to be one of those participants today. Meanwhile, the president says he is tapping into Venezuelan oil as the country grants 100-year concessions.
6: It's Fox's Aisha Hosni. 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
3: 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Good morning. I'm Laura Smith in the MNC News Center.
2: Good morning. I'm John Zimney. Michiana Mornings continues now with more top local stories.
3: Floodwaters have receded in central Indiana, but local leaders say that the long road to recovery is just beginning.
10: In Carmel, severe flooding damaged homes that stood untouched for decades. Carmel Mayor Sue Finkham spoke Monday as FEMA Administrator Cameron Hamilton traveled the state to survey the many damaged areas.
11: Just proof that disasters don't care about zip code, city lines, or how prepared you think you are. They're going to strike when you least expect it, and this one struck hard.
10: State agencies, local responders, and federal teams remain deployed on the ground to assist residents with long-term property restoration. Jeanette Cruz, Network Indiana.
2: It's off to school for kindergarten students in two Southwest Michigan school districts. Today is the first day of school for kindergarten students at Edwardsburg Public Schools and at Niles Community Schools. Drivers are reminded to watch for school buses, obey reduced speed limits in school zones, and do allow extra time during the morning and afternoon drives.
3: Checking in on crimes in courts, a Plymouth man has been sentenced for his role in a 2022 crash that injured five people in Goshen.
6: According to the Goshen News, Christopher Tuttle drove left of center on Indiana 119 and collided with another vehicle. His attorney said Tuttle had unknowingly taken methamphetamine and fell asleep while driving. Tuttle apologized in court and was sentenced to 5 years, with 3 years on probation and two through community corrections. Alyssa Foster, MNC News.
2: An initial court hearing is set for today for a former corrections officer. 76-year-old Larry Peterson of Goshen faces charges following a stabbing last Monday at his Martin Manor home. Police say a 68-year-old woman was stabbed multiple times, then flown to South Bend for emergency surgery. Peterson faces aggravated battery and criminal confinement counts. He's being held jailed without bond.
3: From the Health News file, a thyroid medication is being recalled nationwide after some tablets were found to be too strong.
12: The FDA says Vitruvius Therapeutics is recalling one lot of 30-milligram thyroid tablets. The tablets may contain more thyroid hormone than intended, which can cause an overactive thyroid and potentially serious heart problems. No adverse events have been linked to the recall so far. Patients should contact their doctor before stopping the medication. Heather Starr, MNC News.
2: The Pottawatomie Zoo is asking for help naming its new male red panda cub. The three choices are Clifford, Russet, and Pabu. The cub was born back on June 13th and is the zoo's first red panda that's been born since the year 2021. He's been hand-reared by zoo staff. People can vote online by donating at least $5 through September 17th. The winning name will be announced on September 19th, which, by the way, is International Red Panda Day.
3: And let's get a winner for the news quiz this morning.
2: Yep, let's
3: do it. Did you get one?
2: Yep, we did. All you have to do, as always, is answer a question based on the morning news. And our listeners listen so darn closely every day, just wondering, what is the question going to be?
3: And the question is,
2: Which Michiana County
3: has been ranked as the loneliest county in all of Indiana? And I feel bad for them.
2: Nope, that's all right. But congratulations to our winner. He does not hail from LaPorte County,
3: no,
2: which is the loneliest county. Our winner today, Jim, in St. Joseph County, hails from Granger. But Jim knew the correct answer, which is LaPorte County.
3: Yes. And so, lucky for Jim, he gets himself a wonderful free oil change. Compliments of Jason's Automotive in Edwardsburg. You're going to go there, Jim, and you're never going to go anywhere else. You're going to love it so much.
2: Yep, absolutely. We'll play the news quiz with another question tomorrow morning at 8:25.
4: 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Traffic update.
2: A little bit of slowing on US 12. This is between Sunset Boulevard and Baldwin Prairie Road. There was a big backup just about 8 minutes ago, but that's subsided right now. The slowdown's in the westbound lane, so just kind of watch it there. Rest of 12 is good into the city of Edwardsburg, but then they're slowing at 12 and M62, all four directions. It may just be a train moving through that area, and I say that because also in Granger along Adams Road, there's a big backup right now at the railroad tracks, so it could just be that train moving through. Checking out downtown South Bend. We're not over the rush hour yet, at least on Sample Street at Lafayette, Maine, Michigan. Northbound Michigan Street still got that slowing that starts south of Monroe and continues past the Century Center. Eddy Street still kind of jammed up, not as bad as it was half an hour ago, but up and down the hill, there's plenty of congestion. And my, oh my, 23 or South Bend Avenue, that is way slow go right now with a crawling situation where traffic is barely moving between Ironwood Drive and Edison Road. Anything in your path, you can text in 574-2595-953.
4: Now, from the Glass Doctor of Indiana Weather Center, here's your Storm Alert weather forecast.
13: Partly sunny, hot and humid today. High temperatures near 90. Feel like temperatures will be mid and upper 90s through the day today. We do have a chance of a few showers and thunderstorms, especially this afternoon and this evening. And then overnight, we see clear skies. We do stay in the low to mid 70s overnight. And then for Wednesday, partly sunny, hot and humid. High temperatures up around 93. I'm Chief Meteorologist Carrie Pujol.
2: Clouds have taken over. Our temperatures holding at 73 degrees here at MNC. 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
3: Coming up in 2 minutes on Michiana Mornings, there are some polls that suggest Republicans have their work cut out for them in more than a handful of battleground states. 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
19: A White House report reviewing findings of the 9/11 attacks is now being made available to the public.
20: In favor, we'll say aye.
21: Aye.
20: Aye. All those opposed, no. The ayes have it.
22: The House Select Intelligence Committee voted to release its review of the 9/11 Commission report. Committee Vice Chair Jim Himes said the review was thorough and complimentary.
23: The Commission identified numerous areas for reform following the attacks, and most of those have been implemented, at least in part.
22: But the main theme pointed out by committee member Elise Stefanik was stopping the next attack that will use new and evolving threats.
24: Like artificial intelligence, cyber, drones, and influence operations and campaigns.
22: The committee met and voted at the Flight 93 Memorial in Shanksville, Pennsylvania. Gernal Scott, Fox News.
3: From Michiana's election headquarters, Vice President J.D. Vance rallying supporters in Michigan ahead of a closely watched midterm primary race. At the event, Vance highlighted the Transportation Department and Homeland Security's efforts in getting unqualified CDL drivers off the road.
25: You ought to be able to speak English, you ought to be a legal resident of the United States of America, and you ought to have basic qualifications because trucking is too important to let it go to foreign fraudsters. It belongs to Michiganders right here.
3: Just in August, CBP reported 95 arrests out of a total of 143 suspects detained. Among those arrested, 76 held CDLs in California and 6 in New York. Mm.
19: A series of polls, meantime, finds Republican candidates trailing in 8 battleground Senate races.
26: With about 2 months to go before the November midterm elections, aggregate polling from Real Clear Politics finds Republicans are behind in 8 of the major battleground Senate races. Races said to be close in once reliably red states such as Texas and Ohio. According to RCP polling data, Republicans are down in Alaska, Georgia, Maine, Michigan, New Hampshire, North Carolina, and Texas, although many of those races are within the margin of error. Echelon pollster Patrick Ruffini pointing out to the New York Post that the numbers may not be that accurate, noting that hundreds of polls had overestimated Democrats by nearly 6 percentage points in the summer before the November elections. Sue Guzman, Fox News.
3: Flock, the company behind the controversial AI-powered license plate cameras, is instituting safety changes after a series of alleged abuses of the technology by local police.
0: For years, law enforcement searches in Flock's database went largely unmonitored until now. Dozens of officers across the country have been accused or charged after secretly tracking their exes, romantic interests, and even family members. An officer in Texas faces 100 felony counts for searching his ex-girlfriend's car over 10,000 times. In Florida, a Haines City police officer was arrested after using fake reasons to search his wife's car hundreds of times. In the Florida Keys, a former sheriff's deputy used Flock data to follow an actress he met while working on a TV show. The arrest report says he almost caused a head-on crash in order to pull her over just to flirt.
3: That's scary. That's Fox's Dana Marie McNichol reporting. The new safeguards include a system that automatically flags suspicious searches and can lock officers out of databases to prevent misuse.
19: All right, coming up in 2 minutes, we'll check out top trending stories, plus your five-day forecast, see when this heat will break. FNC News Time, 8:43.
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7: 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Before you clean off the grates for your holiday cookout, take a close look at your grill brush. There's a big recall of more than 3.5 million Cuisinart metal brushes. The Consumer Product Safety Commission says that the steel bristles can snap off during cleaning and end up in your food. At least 3 people have needed surgery after accidentally swallowing the sharp metal pieces. If you have one of these brushes, stop using it. You can contact Cuisinart online for a full refund.
1: And this next story may stop you from ever wanting to ride a roller coaster again. A 60-year-old woman was ejected from her seat in a Colorado roller coaster and then dragged.
8: The roller coaster, which is 5,800 feet long, is billed as the second longest alpine coaster in North America. Attorneys for Nikki Parker of Texas say Parker was riding the Cooper Mountains Rocky Mountain coaster when she was suddenly thrown from her seat and dragged as she remained entangled to her seatbelt. The woman underwent surgery after suffering a broken rib, a collapsed lung, a traumatic brain injury, and a dislocated shoulder. She remains hospitalized. The ride remains closed. Colorado's Division of Oil and Public Safety's Amusement Rides and Devices Program is investigating. Deborah Valentine, Fox News.
1: I was reading about her case. She was actually dragged along the track for, get this, 20 to 30 seconds after she was ejected.
7: Holy moly.
1: She is lucky to be alive.
7: How is she even alive? God bless her.
1: And I hope she sues.
7: Yeah, and
1: I'm not one to want to clog the courts all the time, but I hope she sues.
7: I wonder what would have caused that to happen to her and not the other millions of people that rode it.
1: Yeah, I don't know. But the coaster shut down now while there is all sorts of investigating going on.
7: I'm wondering if anyone's ever going to want to go on that.
1: Yeah, I don't know. I would not. But like I said, I think it's been like 15 years since I've been on a roller coaster.
7: Right.
1: And I'm not eager to climb on another one.
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1: I get scared just jumping on the bypass. you know, here or there. But guess what? We're done with the slowing on the bypass in South Bend. You are good to go between the 31 interchange and Ironwood Drive. No more eastbound slowdown. Everything is back to the posted speed limit. And that's in both directions of travel. Our rush hour, we're getting through that pretty unscathed, but we still got this big backup on Eddy Street, headed northbound up the hill. You are still slow go coming right off the Eddy Street Bridge. So right by Jefferson Intermediate School, that's where the brake lights begin, and they don't end until you're like halfway up the hill. And then on the opposite side of that, we had us a big old slowdown right now on 23 between Ironwood and Edison. That's come to an end. Everything is back to normal there. At least it's getting back to normal. Still a lot of congestion there just east of the Notre Dame campus. Mishawaka traffic is back to normal just about everywhere after the morning rush. Capitol Avenue, no extra travel time needed between the bypass and the toll road anymore. And in Elkhart County, just some heavy traffic on 17 at State Road 120, also at Beck Drive. Anything in your path, 574-2595-95.3.
6: Now, from the Glass Doctor of Indiana Weather Center, here's your Storm Alert weather forecast.
9: Partly sunny, hot and humid today. High temperatures near 90. Feel like temperatures will be mid and upper 90s through the day today. We do have a chance of a few showers and thunderstorms, especially this afternoon and this evening. And then overnight, we see clear skies. We do stay in the low to mid 70s overnight. And then for Wednesday, partly sunny, hot and humid, high temperatures up around 93. I'm Chief Meteorologist Carrie Pujol.
1: Clouds out. Outside, temperatures hanging at 73 at the MNC studios, and your forecast covered by QC Kinetics. 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On the baseball scoreboard, the Cubs whomped the Brewers 17-3, the final. Astros defeated the White Sox 6-3. The Twins blasted the Tigers 11-1, and the Padres blanked the Reds 5-0. 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
10: This week marks the final homestand of the regular season for the South Bend Cubs. They take on the Cedar Rapids Colonels. First pitch at Four Winds Field is at 7:05. Football coach Bill Doba, who coached at Mishawaka and Goshen High Schools before reaching the college ranks, has died at 85. Doba died after suffering a stroke more than a week ago. He began his coaching career in Indiana high school football in the 1970s, before becoming an assistant at Indiana University and Purdue University. Doba eventually became head coach at Washington State University in 2003, where he became one of the most successful coaches in the program's history. The Indiana Fever returned to the hardwood after the FIBA Women's Basketball World Cup. Indiana Fever guard Ty Harris talks about what the team needs to improve upon when they finish out the regular season.
11: I feel like everything. I mean, just iron out a little bit of everything, our defense aside, our offense, trying to close our fists and waiting for our two to come back. And then coach said that she wants our

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3: The president announcing he just struck a deal to lower the price of ground beef.
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8: Hey man, Casey Hendrickson here. I know you're used to me kind of being animated and amped up during these live endorsements, but I actually just want to sit down and talk to you about something. 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
9: LaPorte first responders are being credited for saving a dog that was trapped inside a burning home. Happened on Friday morning. Firefighters searching the house found nobody home but located the family's dog inside. Crews were able to carry the animal outside where medics successfully revived it. LaPorte Mayor Tom Dermody later confirmed that the dog did survive the fire.
10: Well, they're still heroes, even though LaPorte was called the loneliest county in Indiana.
9: Absolutely.
10: Wonderful heroes there. South Bend police are praising two officers for helping safely resolve a potentially dangerous situation involving a child near the St. Joseph River.
11: Police were called to the Jefferson Boulevard Bridge last Thursday after a child with autism ran from a parent and employees of a nearby clinic. Officers say the child climbed down a ladder onto an unstable dock and was sitting at the edge with their feet in the water. Officer Robert Anton slowly approached and talked with the child, eventually convincing them to move away from the river. Officer Paul Stravaby helped to get the child back onto stable ground. When the child mentioned being hungry, Stravaby went to a nearby restaurant to get them something to eat. All's well that ends well in this instance. Tommy Lee, MNC.
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1: As we close out the show, doing pretty good with traffic. Again, the bypass is back to normal on the south side of South Bend after some earlier slowing here within the past half hour. As far as US 20 elsewhere, east of Shipshawana, if you have travel plans to LaGrange and you're using US 20, just a heads up, they got a big old slowdown happening right now. Both directions of travel and traffic is crawling. And this is just west of LaGrange's Detroit Street, which is State Road 9. So again, US 20 kind of hampered right now west of State Road 9. You will need a few extra minutes to get through that. That's probably our toughest spot on the map. Those of you hitting the toll road this morning, no problems until you get to northwestern Indiana, and then we have slowdowns in the westbound lanes headed toward the Illinois border, and that's on 8094, kind of near the exit ramp for Klein Avenue. So just kind of that's the dealio on traffic as we head toward the 9 o'clock hour. And don't forget, chances for pop-up storms. The more cloudy it stays, the less chances for storms later on. But going to be a steamy one today. Air temperature reaching 91. The heat index value as high as 105. Heat advisory starts this afternoon at 2, lasts till 8 o'clock tomorrow night. Have a great Tuesday, 9 o'clock.
2: Oil and gas prices rise again. I'm Dave Anthony, Fox News. Oil's up more than 2%. Gas is a penny higher, putting AAA's national average for regular at $4.09 to start a new month after topping $4 a gallon every day in August for the first time ever, something President Trump will focus on at an afternoon meeting.
3: Everyone from small, mid-sized to large refiners today here at the White House. And the Interior Secretary, Doug Burgum, is telling us they're going to talk about red tape regulations on specific states like California and getting back to a policy where they're actually supporting these refiners into producing more gas to bring gas prices down.
2: Fox's Aisha Hosni also reports the U.S. keeps hitting Iran hard economically with sanctions and maybe militarily.
3: The president yesterday did say that if there were any future strikes on Iran, they would be limited. However, he did say that the U.S. might still smack them.
2: There is some friction in the military. Army Secretary Dan Driscoll has resigned after months of reported clashes with War Secretary Pete Hegseth. It is back to work this hour for jurors at Lindsey Clancy's murder trial, about to deliberate a fourth day her insanity defense.
4: The jury will decide if Lindsey Clancy knew what she was doing and if she could have stopped it when she strangled her three young children in January of 2023.
2: Fox's Nate Foy outside the courthouse in Plymouth, Massachusetts. If convicted, she could get life in prison. But in Utah, Tyler Robinson could face the death penalty in Charlie Kirk's assassination. And as Fox's Matt Finn reports from Provo, there's a key hearing 3 hours from now.
5: Tyler Robinson has yet to even enter a plea. So today, Judge Tony Graff is expected to rule on whether there's enough probable cause in this case to take it to trial. Now, both the defense and the prosecution have submitted lengthy written arguments for and against a murder trial.
2: In Las Vegas, Dwayne Davis convicted of murder in the shooting death of Tupac Shakur, the rapper, nearly 30 years ago. America's listening to Fox News.
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10: Among our top local stories, the South Bend police are praising two officers for helping to safely resolve a potentially dangerous situation involving a child near the St. Joseph River. Police were called to the Jefferson Boulevard Bridge last Thursday after a child with autism ran from a parent and employees of a nearby clinic. Officers say the child climbed down a ladder onto an unstable dock and was sitting at the edge with their feet in the water. Officer Robert Anton slowly approached and talked with the child, eventually convincing them to move away from the river. Officer Paul Strabovy helped to get the child back onto stable ground, and when the child mentioned being hungry, Strabovy went to a nearby restaurant to get something for them to eat. And the Pottawatomie Zoo is asking for help naming its new male red panda cub.
11: The three choices are Clifford, Russet, and Pabu. The cub was born June 13th and is the zoo's first red panda born since 2021. He's been hand-reared by zoo staff. People can vote by donating at least $5 online through September 17th. The winning name will be announced September 19th, International Red Panda Day. Alyssa Foster, MNC News.
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12: Now, from the Glass Doctor of Indiana Weather Center, here's your Storm Alert weather forecast.
13: Partly sunny, hot and humid today. High temperatures near 90. Feel like temperatures will be mid and upper 90s through the day today. We do have a chance of a few showers and thunderstorms, especially this afternoon and this evening. And then overnight, we see clear skies. We do stay in the low to mid 70s overnight. And then for Wednesday, partly sunny, hot and humid, high temperatures up around 93. I'm Chief Meteorologist Carrie Pujo.
14: Right now it's 73 degrees.

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3: 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Casey Hendrickson here. It looks like President Trump is lining up on the wrong side of data centers. We'll talk about that and much more Tuesday, 3 to 6 on MNC.

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6: Welcome to the Glenn Beck program. Robin, who's a founding Torch insider, said, Glenn, Torch is becoming nothing more than the Trump network. I hope that is not true. I have told my producers over and over in the over the last few months, I got to make sure that my friendship does not cloud anything. Yes, I am talking to the president. He doesn't take my advice on things. And quite honestly, my job is more important than my friendship. My oath to you is more important. And I think you know that to be true because I went against everyone when he was very popular. And I said, I think he's going to be a disaster. And you know what happened. I almost lost my whole company and I did not change until he showed me that I was wrong by his actions. The minute his actions are showing me bad things, but I really think that this president is getting a raw deal because no one sees the picture. And so, yes, I am pounding the big scene and the big picture because I think it's really important. I don't know anybody else who is doing it. Somebody has to do it. I wish they would do it, but they don't. But I think what he's doing is right. And so I will stand by that.
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8: 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Tensions in the Middle East, international conflicts. You know, they are.

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3: Two murder cases in two courtrooms in two states. I'm Dave Anthony, Fox News. One is ending. Lindsey Clancy's jury just started a fourth day deliberating in Plymouth, Massachusetts.
4: They were probably tired. It's emotionally draining and very, very taxing, and they spend all day except for a little lunch breaks.
3: Clancy's attorney, Kevin Reddington, is using an insanity defense in the killing of Clancy's three children. In Utah, a judge could decide today if Tyler Robinson will go on trial in conservative activist Charlie Kirk's assassination.
5: Tyler Robinson is charged with aggravated murder, which carries the death penalty. It's aggravated because the state alleges the shooter, Tyler Robinson, shot into a crowd, which carried a risk of harming other people. But Robinson's defense is challenging that heightened aggravated factor.
3: Fox's Matt Finn outside the court in Provo. President Trump's again urging the governor of Illinois to call him so he can send the National Guard to Chicago, something Democrat J.B. Pritzker insists won't happen to deal with what the president called in a Truth Social post this morning, Chicago violence unchecked at record levels. This is the day after a murder in New York City's famous Times Square.
6: Investigators say a woman pulled out two large butcher knives out of a Target bag and stabbed two people. She killed a 32-year-old woman who was here from New Jersey.
3: The attacker is also dead. Fox's Alexis McAdams reports from Times Square. Police shot her.
6: Officers say they told her to drop the weapons over and over again and even tried to taser, which was unsuccessful, before these shots were fired.
3: The U.S. could attack Iran again, with President Trump considering strikes that would reportedly be very limited, while Fox's Trey Yingst in Tel Aviv says
7: Iran's President Masoud Pezeshkian has indicated Iran is still interested in an agreement, but President Trump told Fox News he isn't sure he can depend on Iran for a deal, as the Iranian economy is under new economic strain due to the ongoing U.S. sanctions and the naval blockade.
3: As for our economy, the president will meet with oil refiners today, discussing lowering gas prices that continue to top $4 a gallon. America's listening to Fox News.
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10: Our top local story, a proposal to ban new hyperscale data centers in St. Joseph County will be introduced next month.
11: The Republican-backed resolution would not affect the Amazon development in New Carlisle or Microsoft's project in Granger. Supporters say the county should avoid depending too heavily on one industry. Opponents argue applications should be considered individually and warn a ban could discourage economic investment. The proposal will go before County Council and the Area Plan Commission before a final vote. Brian Ford, MNC News.
10: And formal charges have been filed against a 76-year-old Goshen man.
12: Larry Peterson faces the charges following a stabbing Monday at his Martin Manor home. Police say a 68-year-old woman was stabbed multiple times and flown to South Bend for emergency surgery. The Goshen News says Peterson faces three level three felony charges, including aggravated battery and criminal confinement with a deadly weapon. He remains jailed without bond. His initial hearing is Tuesday. Alyssa Foster, MNC News.
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2: Now, from the Glass Doctor of Indiana Weather Center, here's your Storm Alert weather forecast.
13: Partly sunny, hot and humid today. High temperatures near 90. Feel like temperatures will be mid and upper 90s through the day today. We do have a chance of a few showers and thunderstorms, especially this afternoon and this evening. And then overnight, we see clear skies. We do stay in the low to mid 70s overnight. And then for Wednesday, partly sunny, hot and humid, high temperatures up around 93. I'm Chief Meteorologist Carrie Pujol.
14: Right now it's 75 degrees.
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1: Hey everybody, Casey Hendrickson here. It looks like President Trump is lining up on the wrong side of data centers. We'll talk about that and much more Tuesday, 3 to 6 on MNC.

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4: I'm Tommy Lee, and among our top stories, a new grassroots group is protesting automatic license plate reader cameras in Marshall County. Get the Flock Out of Marshall County held its first protest over the weekend in Plymouth, members saying they're concerned about privacy and government surveillance. County commissioners recently voted to end the automatic renewal of the Flock contract. The group plans to protest again on September 5th. Now your top national stories.
5: News. I'm Lillian Wu. It's day four of verdict watch in the Lindsey Clancy murder trial, with jurors telling the judge they're not able to reach a unanimous verdict.
6: I'm going to ask you to go back out. Like I said, keep in mind the instructions I gave you, reviewing the evidence, and I'd ask you to resume your deliberations at this time.
5: Jurors are deciding if she should be held criminally responsible for killing her three children. It's been nearly a year since a gunman shot and killed Charlie Kirk in Utah, and today a judge is expected to decide whether there's enough evidence to take the suspect, Tyler Robinson, to trial.
7: Now, both the defense and prosecution have submitted lengthy written arguments for and against a murder trial, and today they're expected to have 2 hours to argue in court as well.
5: That's Fox's Matt Finn. 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
3: Now, from the Glass Doctor of Indiana Weather Center, here's your Storm Alert weather forecast.
8: Partly sunny, hot and humid today. High temperatures near 90. Feel like temperatures will be mid and upper 90s through the day today. We do have a chance of a few showers and thunderstorms, especially this afternoon and this evening. And then overnight, we see clear skies. We do stay in the low to mid 70s overnight. And then for Wednesday, partly sunny, hot and humid. High temperatures up around 93. I'm Chief Meteorologist Carrie Pujol.
9: Right now, it's 75 degrees.
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0: So on Sunday morning on Fox, Jackie Heinrich was on. She had John Kennedy, and she was asking John Kennedy about Texas. Kennedy doesn't bubble wrap things, okay? He said, "We in the Senate just don't have the money budgeted for Texas, and we need some help from the president." Key word there. What is the key word? Help president? No, it was budgeted. Budget. We don't have the money budgeted. Texas is 40 million people. It is the largest Republican state in the union, and the committee whose entire job is holding the Republican Senate seats says the money is there, but it isn't budgeted. So what's in the budget? Okay. The Senate Leadership Fund announced a record $500 million for this cycle. So it is a record, but Texas isn't even on the list. MAGA Inc. is sitting on north of $400 million. Not a dollar of that has hit a Texas station. I don't know who's advising the president on this, but he's got to wake up. You've got to release money. Mr. President, release the MAGA money for Texas. Okay, they spent all kinds of money in the primaries. Republicans spent more than $120 million in Texas, and most of it aimed at the man who is now the nominee. So they spent all kinds of money going against him. So the money exists. They found it in March. They found it in May. They found it to run against him. But now we just, where did we put our checkbook? We can't find it. Okay. Paxton had about $2 million in the bank at the end of June. Telrico has nearly 21. Last quarter, Telrico raised $31 million to Paxton's 9. Three straight public polls have shown the Democrat ahead. Emerson has it 47 to 46 in Texas. No Democrat. So, you know, no Democrat has won a Senate race in Texas since 1988. And this one is running even while the party of Texas explains that Texas really isn't in the budget. Now, you can play this game and you can say, well, I don't believe the polls. And part of me says I don't believe the polls. Part of me says too many Texans have taken Texas being red for granted for too long, and they haven't paid attention to what's actually happening in this state. You cannot allow Texas to turn blue. You can't. Okay, so now the part that turns from not budgeted, from a constraint, into a decision. In June, the Supreme Court struck down the cap on how much a national party can spend in coordination with its own candidate. The NRSC read that ruling and closed its independent expenditure unit. They shut it down. It didn't need it anymore. Okay. Coordinated buys get the candidate's ad rate 3 to 13 times cheaper than an outside group pays for the same 30 seconds. That committee now can put unlimited money behind its own nominee direct at the best rate in this market legally this afternoon. You're seeing ads for Tallarico almost back to back here. When this happened with Beto and Ted Cruz, it was a Beto ad, then a Cruz ad, then a Beto ad, then a Cruz ad. That's not happening because the Republicans are not spending the money here. And it's not that they're being prevented. They're unwilling to do it. Now, let me give them their argument, because it's not a stupid one. The committee has a map. This is their argument. Maine and North Carolina, they have to defend. Georgia and Michigan, they got to take. A dollar spent in Texas is a dollar not spent in Maine. And Texas has been safe since, you know, before half the staffers were born. So you don't buy flood insurance on a hill. But I don't think this is a hill. It's a very, very small hill right now. It's no longer a map, a mountain. You know, the map only exists if Texas holds. You lose Texas and there's no combination of Maine and Michigan that gets you a majority. It stops being a map and becomes a hole. And then there's the real reason, which nobody will say into a microphone. They don't like him. And I think a lot of people don't like our governor in Texas. Fine. What's the alternative? And I mean this sincerely. I'm not saying the guy running against our governor or against Paxton are Marxist, but their party is. And you see how those Democrats that are holding the line for free market or anything else that you actually believe in Texas, you see how they're eaten. They're absolutely eaten by the Marxist. He was impeached. Paxton was impeached by a Republican House, acquitted by a Republican Senate, the investigations, the marriage, all of it. That objection is not invented, you know, and pretending it would insult the people who, you know, you're trying to get to vote. Okay. That's all of that's true. But you already had that argument. You had it in March. You had it again in May. You spent $120 million making that argument in the most expensive primary in the history of this country. And Republican voters in Texas answered you 64 to 36. This has already been tried. You've had the trial. You gave it to the jury. The jury came back. Stop rejecting the jury's verdict. That's what a primary is for. You don't hold a second one with a general election as the ballot. 1844, Henry Clay wanted to be president. Wanted to be president his entire life. Finally, Henry Clay thinks this is the year. The question that year was Texas, whether the United States should annex it. Clay said no, and he put it in writing in April. annexation would mean war with Mexico and a fight over slavery that the country could not survive. That was his opinion. Then over the summer, he got nervous about the South and softened it. Not much, but enough. Because of that, there's a third man on the ballot, James Birney, running for the Liberty Party. He's an abolitionist. Slavery is not regrettable. It's a sin. End it now. That was his way of thinking. So people looked at Henry Clay and saw a man who owned human beings and had gone wobbly on Texas, and they said, not him. We're not going to put our name on that man. And they were right about him. Clay owned people. He did waffle. The objection was true. Election night came. Down to New York, 36 electoral votes. Biggest prize on the board. James Polk carried New York by about 500 votes and became president of the United States. James Birney got 15,812 votes in New York. A guy whose name you've never heard. Almost every one of those votes came out of the Whig column. Half of them. Half. Half of them. And Henry Clay is president instead. It was the first time in American history that a third party decided a presidential election. And what those votes purchased was Texas, annexed within month as a slave state. Then we went into the Mexican War, then half the continent of, you know, of new ground to fight over. And less than 20 years later, there was a fight at Antietam because we didn't make the choice to end it. And because it was a guy who was on the ballot that was waffling, and he wasn't the perfect guy. The men who hated slavery more than anyone else alive in America elected the most pro-slavery president available to them because the alternative wasn't clean enough to be worth their name. And so they said, nope, I'm going to vote cleanly. And they gave it to the most pro-slavery candidate. They weren't outvoted. They withheld. 15,000 men in one state decided a compromised candidate was beneath them, and they bought Texas for the other side, and then they got the war. The seat matters more than the man sometimes. If it has already been out in the public, tried by the public, tried in the courts or in the Senate and the House, then accept what people are saying. That doesn't mean you go against a guy who you think is wrong. It doesn't mean you go for a Nazi. It means you go for a guy who's not the most charismatic. You're not electing a personality. You're electing a 51st vote. The Senate does not run on individual senator convictions. It runs on which caucus holds the gavels, sets the calendar, confirms the judges. And the energy inside that caucus this year is not in Austin. It's in New York, where the mayor is opening city-owned grocery stores. It's in Milwaukee and Detroit and Seattle, where the fastest-growing wing of that party runs openly on public ownership and calls it common sense. However decent the man from Round Rock is, his vote gets counted in that room. So this is not free market versus Marxism the way it looks on a ballot. It's whether the chamber that writes the tax code and confirms the courts is run by people who believe a price is information, or by people who believe price is a decision that ought to be made by somebody in an office with your name in the file. Prices are set by information. I'm giving you the information now. You're voting for the 51st seat. That's what's on the ballot in Texas on November 3rd. And one of the two parties has decided not to budget for it. You budget for what you intend to keep. The abolitionists of 1844, they didn't have a money problem. They had exactly enough votes in exactly the right state. They wouldn't spend them on a man they found distasteful. And history sent them and you and everybody else the largest bill in blood that this country has ever paid. So, Texas, you had your primary. Republicans, you had your primary. Did you listen to what the people say? You lost it. 64-36. Go win the election in front of you. Or explain to your grandchildren that you handed over Texas because, I don't know, I just didn't think he was electric. I didn't care for the man's manners. And the rest of us, don't wait on a committee that has already announced what it intends to do. Committees are downstream of us. They always were. Texas, remember that number, 15,812. That changed the course of America. Do not let a similar number change the course of Texas. Mr. President, release the money and help the Republicans in Texas win. Don't take it for granted. Back in a minute. For most of human history, sleeping was terrible. Can you imagine? People slept on straw, animal skins, sacks, stuff with whatever they could find. 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
14: You've got to, you know, understand this is a clear and present danger if you don't want this radicalized group to be in charge. 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
3: Lindsey Clancy's jury is deadlocked.
4: I'm Dave Anthony, Fox News. After starting a fourth day deliberating whether she's guilty of murder and the killing of her 3 children, they sent a note to the judge.
5: I've got your question, and the question is, after many hours of deliberation, we are unable to come to a unanimous decision.
4: And this was Judge William Sullivan's response a short time ago.
5: I know that this was a long trial. All right. I know there were over 80 witnesses. There were over 300 exhibits. But because of that, I'm going to ask you to go back out.
4: So they're trying again, resuming deliberations now, considering Clancy's insanity defense. An hour from now, there's a hearing in another murder case.
6: Next week marks 1 year that Charlie Kirk's assassination was captured on video here in Utah. His alleged killer, Tyler Robinson, has yet to even enter a plea, but that could change today. Judge Tony Graff is expected to make a ruling on whether there's enough probable cause to send this case to trial.
4: It's Fox's Matt Finn outside the court in Provo. There's a meeting of financial leaders from around the world in Asheville, North Carolina. Treasury Secretary Scott Bessent said this about Iran.
7: We are going to economically asphyxiate this regime.
4: Telling Fox Business's Larry Kudlow.
7: My job is to make sure that they want to have a deal. And they will want to have one.
4: Working to impose even more economic sanctions on Iran, President Trump is also considering more limited military strikes as oil prices rise another 2%. Fox's Aisha Hosni reports oil refinery executives will be at a White House meeting today.
8: The Interior Secretary, Doug Burgum, who will be in the room with the president, as well as the Energy Secretary, tells Fox News that they're going to talk about regulations, red tape, how to change policy, make it better, to make it easier for these guys to put out more gas.
4: AAA's National Laboratory. Regular $4.09 per gallon today. 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
9: Among our top local stories, the South Bend police are praising 2 officers for helping to safely resolve a potentially dangerous situation involving a child near the St. Joseph River. Police were called to the Jefferson Boulevard Bridge last Thursday after a child with autism ran from a parent and employees of a nearby clinic. Officers say the child climbed down a ladder onto an unstable dock and was sitting at the edge with their feet in the water. Officer Robert Anton slowly approached and talked with the child, eventually convincing them to move away from the river. Officer Paul Strabovy helped to get the child back onto stable ground, and when the child mentioned being hungry, Strabovy went to a nearby restaurant to get something for them to eat. And the Pottawatomie Zoo is asking for help naming its new male red panda cub.
10: The three choices are Clifford, Russet, and Pabu. The cub was born June 13th and is the zoo's first red panda born since 2021. He's been hand-reared by zoo staff. People can vote by donating at least $5 online through September 17th. The winning name will be announced September 19th, International Red Panda Day. Alyssa Foster, MNC News.
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2: Now, from the Glass Doctor of Indiana Weather Center, here's your Storm Alert weather forecast.
11: Partly sunny, hot and humid today. High temperatures near 90. Feel like temperatures will be mid and upper 90s through the day today. We do have a chance of a few showers and thunderstorms, especially this afternoon and this evening. And then overnight, we see clear skies. We do stay in the low to mid 70s overnight. And then for Wednesday, partly sunny, hot and humid, high temperatures up around 93. I'm Chief Meteorologist Carrie Pujol.
12: Right now it's 76 degrees.
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18: 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It looks like President Trump is lining up on the wrong side of data centers. We'll talk about that and much more Tuesday, 3 to 6 on MNC.

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1: Keep trying. I'm Lisa Brady, Fox News. That message from Judge William Sullivan at the Lindsey Clancy murder trial after the jury in Massachusetts sent their second note in 4 days of deliberations telling the judge they can't reach a unanimous decision.
2: I'm going to ask you to go back out, keeping in mind all the instructions that I gave you, to go out and to continue your deliberations at this time.
1: Prosecutors argue Clancy could control her actions the day her three young children were strangled. The defense says she was suffering psychosis and should not be held criminally responsible. In Utah, the latest hearing begins at this hour for Charlie Kirk's accused assassin Tyler Robinson. The judge is expected to rule on whether the case will go to trial. President Trump reportedly considering a variety of limited strikes on Iran to address threats in the Strait of Hormuz.
3: Axios reports the idea behind the plan is to reduce the risk of Iranian attacks on oil tankers, U.S. Navy ships and Air Force aircraft to mow the lawn, as this person put it. Overnight, another tanker coming out of the Strait of Hormuz reported being hit by three projectiles as Iran threatens this critical waterway.
1: Fox's Trey Yingst in Tel Aviv, Iran's president signaling he's still open to making a deal. President Trump meets today with oil refiners and distributors as part of an effort to lower gas prices. This as Democrats keep hammering affordability concerns.
4: House Republicans continue to cave to Donald Trump and will always rubber stamp his costly agenda. But Democrats won't.
1: House Democratic Caucus Chair Pete Aguilar, but House Speaker Mike Johnson says he's very optimistic about the midterms.
5: Do American families want a return to rampant inflation, record crime, record illegal immigration that we had under Democrat governance? Or do they want to continue the restoration of common sense?
1: Heavy rain and possible flooding heading for Texas and Louisiana as Tropical Storm Edward heads for the Gulf Coast. 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
8: Our top local story, a proposal to ban new hyperscale data centers in St. Joseph County will be introduced next month.
9: The Republican-backed resolution would not affect the Amazon development in New Carlisle or Microsoft's project in Granger. Supporters say the county should avoid depending too heavily on one industry. Opponents argue applications should be considered individually and warn a ban could discourage economic investment. The proposal will go before county council and the Area Plan Commission before a final vote. Brian Ford, MNC News.
8: And formal charges have been filed against a 76-year-old Goshen man.
10: Larry Peterson faces the charges following a stabbing Monday at his Martin Manor home. Police say a 68-year-old woman was stabbed multiple times and flown to South Bend for emergency surgery. The Goshen News says Peterson faces 3 level 3 felony charges, including aggravated battery and criminal confinement with a deadly weapon. He remains jailed without bond. His initial hearing is Tuesday. Alyssa Foster, MNC News.
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0: Now, from the Glass Doctor of Indiana Weather Center, here's your Storm Alert weather forecast.
11: Skies will be partly to mostly sunny the rest of today with a slight chance of a shower or storm, remaining hot and humid with a high of 90, heat index values near triple digits. For tonight, a slight chance of storms, then clearing with lows in the lower 70s. Mostly sunny, hot and humid on Wednesday with a high of 93, heat index values again in the triple digits. Then a 30% chance of showers and storms for Thursday with a high of 87. I'm WSBT22. Meteorologist Abby Wepler.
12: Right now, it's 80 degrees.
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18: 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Casey Hendrickson here. It looks like President Trump is lining up on the wrong side of data centers. We'll talk about that and much more Tuesday, 3 to 6 on MNC.

0: I'm Lisa Brady, Fox News. CENTCOM just confirming U.S. forces are hitting military targets in Iran near the Strait of Hormuz after recent attempts by Iran to hit commercial ships and U.S. forces in the region.
1: It's an indication that once again, the United States is trying to send a message to the Iranian regime that threats against this international waterway will not be tolerated.
0: Fox's Trey Yingst in Tel Aviv. This as President Trump is set to meet with oil refiners aiming for lower gas prices as the U.S. continues a pressure campaign on Iran's economy.
2: Treasury Secretary Scott Bessent says the U.S. will economically asphyxiate the Iranian regime.
3: My job is to make sure that they want to have a deal. And they will want to have one.
2: Last week, Bessent announced a new sanctions package he described as a financial D-Day, targeting countries and financial institutions still doing business with Iran. At a summit in Kyrgyzstan, Iran's president says his government is willing to return to a ceasefire agreement if the U.S. agrees to end its naval blockade and lift sanctions.
0: Fox's Jared Halpern at the White House. A jury is deliberating for a fourth day at the murder trial of Lindsey Clancy in Massachusetts, where the judge told them this morning to keep trying for now, after a note from the jury said they could not reach a unanimous decision. She's using an insanity defense in the killing of her three young children. Tropical storm Edward could be a hurricane when it reaches the Gulf Coast later today, moving quickly but threatening heavy rain and flooding in Louisiana and Texas, where Fox's Britta Merwin is in Port Arthur.
4: We have a history of tropical systems that might appear weak, but they linger and sit around for days on end, producing epic flooding. We're not going to see that from Edward, but we are going to have that flash flood impact. And depending on how strong the system gets, we could have wind gusts above 60 to 65 miles per hour.
0: In the Pacific, Lowell is now a hurricane, but still far from land. 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
8: Among our top local stories, the South Bend police are praising two officers for helping to safely resolve a potentially dangerous situation involving a child near the St. Joseph River. Police were called to the Jefferson Boulevard Bridge last Thursday after a child with autism ran from a parent and employees of a nearby clinic. Officers say the child climbed down a ladder onto an unstable dock and was sitting at the edge with their feet in the water. Officer Robert Anton slowly approached and talked with the child, eventually convincing them to move away from the river. Officer Paul Strabovy helped to get the child back onto stable ground, and when the child mentioned being hungry, Strabovy went to a nearby restaurant to get something for them to eat. And the Pottawatomie Zoo is asking for help naming its new male red panda cub.
9: The three choices are Clifford, Russet, and Pabu. The cub was born June 13th and is the zoo's first red panda born since 2021. He's been hand-reared by zoo staff. People can vote by donating at least $5 online through September 17th. The winning name will be announced September 19th, International Red Panda Day. Alyssa Foster, MNC News.
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7: Now, from the Glass Doctor of Indiana Weather Center, here's your Storm Alert weather forecast.
10: Skies will be partly to mostly sunny the rest of today with a slight chance of a shower or storm, remaining hot and humid with a high of 90, heat index values near triple digits. For tonight, a slight chance of storms, then clearing with lows in the lower 70s. Mostly sunny, hot and humid on Wednesday with a high of 93, heat index values again in the triple digits. Then a 30% chance of showers and storms for Thursday with a high of 87. I'm WSBT 22. Meteorologist Abby Wepler.
11: Right now it's 83 degrees.
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16: 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Casey Hendrickson here. It looks like President Trump is lining up on the wrong side of data centers. We'll talk about that and much more Tuesday, 3 to 6 on MNC.

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1: As George W. Bush once said, people are misunderestimating Tallarico.
0: That's such a great line. Let me play Frank Siller for you, by the way, Buck. I mentioned this yesterday. You'll love this answer. Cut 28.
2: I am so angry at him and people like him that might say something like that or say something as ridiculous as that. We're the greatest country that ever existed in the world. We've helped so many countries and so many people. You know, it's incredible that somebody could say that. People like that hate America. They don't even understand. Meanwhile, he's got plenty. He's made plenty, and he's got the nerve to talk about capitalism or whatever it may be. But I'm going to stay in my lane. I am angry.
0: We'll play more of that when we come back. I love Frank. That guy. Angry Frank is great.
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8: Explosions in Iran. I'm Lisa Brady, Fox News. CENTCOM says the U.S. military is targeting Iran's Revolutionary Guard Corps after Iran's recent attempted attacks on U.S. forces in the region and commercial shipping around the Strait of Hormuz.
9: Last night, there was another Iranian projectile fired at a Saudi tanker that was passing through the strait or toward the strait.
8: Fox's Jennifer Griffin reports that was the fourth ship targeted by Iran in the past week.
9: There have been 8 ships who have been targeted or struck by Iranian missiles since July 14th. So this is an ongoing problem. The IRGC either doesn't have control of the units that are firing these, or this is a low-level asymmetric warfare.

0: warfare that they are attempting.
1: President Trump calls the new U.S. strikes large and powerful, but warns Iran will be hit much harder if it retaliates for what he calls a very justified attack. This as the U.S. continues a ramped up economic pressure campaign on Iran.
2: And of course, the Strait of Hormuz that President Trump just started striking again is important because of the oil. These strikes, of course, mean that the Iranians have not been responding the way that the president and his team thought they would to the economic D-Day that Scott Bessent rolled out a few days ago.
1: Fox's Peter Ducey at the White House, where the president has a meeting with oil refiners and distributors. The National Weather Service says landfall is imminent as Tropical Storm Edward bears down on the Gulf Coast along the Texas-Louisiana border. Flash flooding, a top concern.
3: It truly is the rain impact that's going to be most concerning. We have a flood watch across parts of southeast Texas where we could pick up 2 to 4 inches of rain in less than an hour. So when you're facing the reality of 6 to 8 hours of that intensity of rain, we're likely going to see some street flooding.
1: Fox Weather's Britta Merwin in Port Arthur, Texas. Edward now centered about 25 miles southeast of there. 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
7: Our top local story, a proposal to ban new hyperscale data centers in St. Joseph County will be introduced next month.
8: The Republican-backed resolution would not affect the Amazon development in New Carlisle or Microsoft's project in Granger. Supporters say the county should avoid depending too heavily on one industry. Opponents argue applications should be considered individually and warn a ban could discourage economic investment. The proposal will go before county council and the Area Plan Commission before a final vote. Brian Ford, MNC News.
7: And formal charges have been filed against a 76-year-old Goshen man.
9: Larry Peterson faces the charges following a stabbing Monday at his Martin Manor home. Police say a 68-year-old woman was stabbed multiple times and flown to South Bend for emergency surgery. The Goshen News says Peterson faces 3 level 3 felony charges, including aggravated battery and criminal confinement with a deadly weapon. He remains jailed without bond. His initial hearing is Tuesday. Alyssa Foster, MNC News.
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6: Now, from the Glass Doctor of Indiana Weather Center, here's your Storm Alert weather forecast.
10: Skies will be partly to mostly sunny the rest of today with a slight chance of a shower or storm, remaining hot and humid with a high of 90, heat index values near triple digits. For tonight, a slight chance of storms, then clearing with lows in the lower 70s. Mostly sunny, hot and humid on Wednesday with a high of 93, heat index values again in the triple digits. Then a 30% chance of showers and storms for Thursday with a high of 87. I'm WSBT 22. Meteorologist Abby Wepler.
11: Right now it's 86 degrees.
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0: The Burning Truth with Casey Hendrickson.
14: Hey, everybody. Casey Hendrickson here. It looks like President Trump is lining up on the wrong side of data centers. We'll talk about that and much more Tuesday, 3 to 6 on MNC.

0: costly. But House Speaker Mike Johnson telling reporters,
1: I believe the American people are going to do the right thing. So you're going to see me with boundless joy around here, okay? I'm very optimistic about this.
0: Ahead of the midterms, arguing Republicans are leading a restoration of common sense after higher crime, inflation, and illegal immigration. The House passing a short-term spending bill to fund the government into December. It already passed the Senate and heads to the president's desk. A judge in Utah just ruling cameras will remain in the courtroom for the case against Charlie Kirk's accused killer, Tyler Robinson, but no decision yet on proceeding to trial. 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
6: I'm Victor Garcia in the MNC News Center. Among our top local stories, a 7-year-old South Bend boy who went missing at Silver Beach in St. Joseph has died. Authorities began searching for the child around 9 o'clock Monday night, with the Berrien County Sheriff's Office and St. Joseph Department of Public Safety involved in the search. The boy was located nearly an hour later and rushed to a hospital after first responders on scene performed CPR and other life-saving measures. The boy passed away shortly after 11 o'clock that evening. Two residents from Howe are facing felony charges following an investigation into serious injuries sustained by an infant in LaGrange County. Indiana State Police arrested 20-year-old Spencer Slentz and 19-year-old Paige Barrett after the child was brought to a hospital for treatment last month. Both Slentz and Barrett face a level 1 felony charge of neglect of a dependent, resulting in catastrophic injury. No details about the infant's condition are being released. And a man convicted of dealing methamphetamine has been sentenced in Elkhart County.
7: Anthony Blatz was arrested after police pursued a vehicle in 2021 and found meth, heroin, and marijuana inside. The probable cause affidavit says Blatz claimed the drugs were his, including about 11 pounds of meth. According to the Goshen News, Blatz called his actions a poor decision. He was sentenced to 16 years with 8 years suspended to probation. Alyssa Foster, MNC News.
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6: Checking traffic and weather. In South Bend, watch for an eastbound lane closure on East Washington from Twickenham to Esther Street. Speed bumps are being installed, leading to a full road closure in the 1300 block of Calvert Street. Detour with Clyde, Randolph, and South Vernon. There are still restrictions on southbound Ironwood Drive between Corby and Rockne due to water main repairs. Traffic is detoured via Edison Road, State Road 23, Twickenham, and McKinley Avenue.
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5: Now, from the Glass Doctor of Indiana Weather Center, here's your Storm Alert weather forecast.
14: Skies will be partly to mostly sunny the rest of today with a slight chance of a shower or storm, remaining hot and humid with a high of 90, heat index values near triple digits. For tonight, a slight chance of storms, then clearing with lows in the lower 70s. Mostly sunny, hot and humid on Wednesday with a high of 93, heat index values again in the triple digits. Then a 30% chance of showers and storms for Thursday with a high of 87. I'm WSBT 22 meteorologist Abby Wepler.
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0: And good afternoon. Thank you for tuning in to The Burning Truth. I'm your host, Casey Hendrickson, live on Rumble. 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Rumble had an announcement today. They have incorporated Kick into Rumble Studio. We used to broadcast on Kick. We haven't broadcast on Kick in a while because Kick's system was a little weird. But some of you have asked about possibly getting back on there. We may do that. Maybe not every day, maybe once a week, but we'll take a look at doing it. There's a lot to get to, and I'm going to be kind of all over the place today, so just bear with me here. The president's post about data centers is factually incorrect. It's not accurate. There's some accuracies in it, but it's not accurate. The way that he said it is incorrect. It doesn't matter how you feel about the president. You all know I like the president, support the administration. I think they've done a fine job. But that's not accurate, what he said. We have to talk about that. My audience, you, for the vast majority of you, you have heard me talking about this issue and solar. They're tied together for years. Most of the other people that you're hearing talking about it now learned about it 3 weeks ago. And they're operating under the premise that this is all Chinese propaganda and completely ignoring years of issues, mostly from red state, rural, Republican voters. And now they're turning it into this conspiracy theory that this is an anti-advancement, pro-Democrat agenda or what have you, to oppose data centers. Democrats are the ones that originally supported them in mass. It wasn't Republicans. None of that matters. None of it's relevant. It simply dispels that talking point. And as we have highlighted from the very beginning, if you are all in on data centers or all out on data centers, you're wrong. Really doesn't matter what your perspective is. You're wrong. Because data centers are extremely important. But the way that they're being done is frankly crappy and not at all the right way of doing things. And just excusing all of that out in blanket across-the-board statements, as the president has done, is just not helpful. Not at all. Now, the Michigan Republican Party decided they were going to go all in on data centers right before a midterm, which, frankly, is sketchy. Not the wisest move in the world. You have a lot of universal-type issues. Data centers are not one of them. They're real close. Flock is a universal issue. Voter ID is a universal issue. But data centers is, like, right there on the bubble, where people of all walks of life, all political persuasions are like, I don't like the way that these things are happening. And most people understand that, yes, a data center is important. We understand the need for having them, but the way it is happening is not correct. And it's happening in a way that is benefiting certain people with certain real estate deals and not what's best for the country, not a national security endeavor, not infrastructure. It's completely the opposite. Now, like I said, some of those things are moving in the right direction. Meta was the first one to kind of come out and go, listen, we're going to take this whole draw on the energy grid argument, which is a very real argument. We're going to take that off the table. We'll build our own power plant. Meta was the first one to do that. They deserve credit for that, by the way. And what's going to get lost here is that people who have been raising the red flags on how data centers are being done in the United States for 4 or 5 years now. Like I said, most of the other people, and some of you listening right now, you've known about this issue for like 3 weeks. You haven't been here for all of the battles. You haven't been here for all of the times that these big tech companies have been caught lying, cheating, stealing, and the politicians who have been helping them lie, cheat, and steal to enrich themselves. You haven't been here for any of that. You saw a report that came out from X that said, hey, there's a bunch of Chinese bots that are pushing anti-data center propaganda. Oh, this must all be an anti-America, pro-China conspiracy then. No. Welcome to the discussion, but you're 5 years late. You have missed a hell of a lot, and you need to take 30 seconds and sit down and study before running your damn mouth on the internet, because you don't know what you're talking about. And you are putting a lot of American people out on a line, and you're hanging them to dry. And you're doing so while the data centers are raping and pillaging your local governments. And when the president goes out there, thousands of jobs, not permanent jobs, Mr. President. Why do you think states are suing data centers? Because the jobs they promised were never created. Do data centers create jobs? Sure. Dozens. Does that count? Yeah, I guess. Is that something that should be upending to an entire economy in a state? No. Not at all. A fast food chain coming into... Okay, let me put this way. Freddy's, when they moved into Indiana, created more jobs than the data centers have. Permanent jobs, I'm talking about. Temporary jobs, right. You want to throw those in there? That's fine. But they're temporary. And they disappear. And most of the people who build these data centers are in traveling caravans. They're experts. They travel the country working for that big tech company. There's a few local people that are hired. Not thousands. It's not how it works. And then they move on. They are not great for your local economy. There is no evidence of that. The state of Virginia loses $1 billion a year on data centers. That is a net loss. If we were talking about massive economic benefit, Virginia would be the wealthiest state by far and away. They're not. They're losing $1 billion. Now, you can make the case that losing $1 billion a year is okay because of the benefits of AI to our society, the benefits of what a data center does. This is another thing they're doing that's really irritating me. These are not server farms from 10 years ago that make your internet work. This is a different animal altogether. Completely different. It is not the same thing. But watching people conflate them as if it were the exact same thing as the server farms we had before. No, it isn't. Not even remotely close. Like I said, they're important. I'm not going to argue against that. There are some people like, why do we need a data center? We clearly need data centers, guys. The way the data centers are being done, they're not being done to protect infrastructure, national security, or to benefit local residents or the state at all. They are being done to screw everybody over in the state or in the immediate vicinity of the data center. The latest talking point. Oh, yeah, you know, data centers are important. Just not in my backyard. I mean, that's literally Mayor Mueller in South Bend. Mayor Mueller is okay with screwing everybody in New Carlisle over. As long as he doesn't have a data center in South Bend, the moment a data center project was leaked by a city councilman, Mueller lost his damn mind. But he was attacking everybody in New Carlisle who's like, we're kind of done with the data center thing. Can we stop building them here? He's like, hey, screw you guys. Build the data center. It's important. Oh, then we find out there might be a project in South Bend. Hold on a second. I'm not going to sign off on that. No. It's got to get our approval first. Oh, isn't that interesting? You're okay with hosing rural Republicans. You're not okay with a blue city taking the data center. This isn't the same thing as wind turbines. There's a bunch of leftists who want wind turbines, but not in their backyard because they're ugly. This is not that. There are very real issues with the way that data centers are being built in the United States. For me, the biggest issue is that they're just straight up raping local government. Some data centers have a noise issue. Not all of them. So the noise issue isn't even a major argument. It is for some, not for all of them. The water usage is, but that only depends on where they're going. Where's the water table? What's the effect on the water table? That's part of it. The energy grid is absolutely a big discussion. Meta, like I said, Meta's like, okay, we're going to take that off the table. We're going to build our own power plant. States are getting better about the energy grid stuff, and Indiana, I think, is at the forefront of this with the modular nuclear power plants. Like, that's going to solve that problem. But not overnight. All of these steps that have improved, and there's no doubt that there's been improvement. All of these steps that have improved the way that data centers are being built in states right now are because people like me raised the alarm 5 years ago. And now people who've been in this argument for 3 weeks are trying to undo all of that. And by the way, screw all of you over. They don't even realize they're doing it. They genuinely believe, we'll call it, it's getting thrown around too much, we'll call it a psyop. They genuinely believe that. There was an ad that ran on my affiliate stations, which didn't mention me by name, but attacked every talking point that I had had about data centers for years. Every single one of them was debunked. Every one of them. But they ran the ad anyway. Because they wanted to lie to you. Why? Well, because the people behind that ad were going to make millions and millions of dollars off of the data centers. Which is why we exposed who they were. I don't have a problem with somebody making money. I do have a problem with somebody screwing over Hoosiers to make money. That irritates me. And I really have a problem when Republican politicians are helping them do it, because the Republicans are going to get a little scratch out of it too. You shouldn't be sold out for that. Indiana is considered the best place to do business in the Midwest and one of the best places to do business in the entire country. If our business environment or our corporate environment is so good, data centers shouldn't want to have to rape the local population in order to come do business in Indiana. That's not a difficult argument, folks. Not hard at all. But they do. Indiana modeled its data center program after Virginia. Virginia loses $1 billion a year on data centers. Indiana has chosen to give them everything that they didn't even need to give them. Actively losing tax revenue. So you lose tax revenue. Energy grid's got to be upgraded and modified. Who had to pay for that? You did. So the data center didn't even have to pay their full tax bill, multi-generationally, by the way. And then you had to fund all of the things that made it possible for the data center to not pay their tax bill? You're telling me that that's fair? That is Eric Holcomb, Mike Pence politics is what that is. That's not conservative. That's not MAGA. That's not even coherent. That is screwing Hoosiers over for absolutely no reason. Just to say you created 112 jobs. Yippee. But that's what they're saying. And because data centers are important, because we do have to have them, there's no doubt about that. You have people who are willing to push false narratives and spread propaganda in order to mislead you into fully and totally supporting them without looking at the details. Folks, I'm going to make this as clear and simple as I can before the next break, because I went long. Anybody who asks you to sign a contract and not worrying about reading the fine print, don't trust them. Got more coming up. You're tuned into The Burning Truth.
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0: Just so you know, studies that have been done on this, the reason I keep saying it's about 112 jobs. Gee, I wonder where I got that number from. That's oddly specific, Victor. All of the research is, yeah, when you get a large data center that is built, the entire county gets between 100 and 200 jobs. That's it. Now, I'm not minimizing 100 to 200 jobs. Not minimizing that at all. But that is a far cry from, it will be generationally changing for the local economy. It is going to completely change the employment outlook of the local economy. No, it won't. It's a couple of fast food joints. Chill out. That's all it is. A review of 16 of 36 state programs did not require job creation at all. Most of the time, 50 or fewer jobs are created with a data center. Okay. Did the president allude to that in his statement yesterday? Not quite. Kind of missed that point, didn't he? The only reason that communities throughout the USA should not want data centers is if they want to end up being backwards and poor. Okay, that is a Tim Walz stupid statement. That's what that is. And I like the president, but that is about as dumb as anything's come out of Tim Walz's mouth. If they want to be successful and rich, with far lower taxes and jobs all over the place, let data reign. Okay. Virginia loses $1 billion a year. Indiana actively is taking in less tax revenue than it would if they didn't give the tax incentive packages, which are multi-generational, by the way, full exemptions. They'd be taking in way more tax revenue from those data centers than they are. I can't speak for every state. I care about you. So you're not richer. Your taxes didn't go down. Show me, Mr. President, show me a state or a county whose taxes went down after a data center was built. I'm not aware of one. Maybe one exists. Let's do a meta-analysis on all of it, because I know they haven't gone down in Indiana. In fact, you were required to pay more to cover some of the incentives that were given away to big tech by your elected officials so they would come here and not create the thousands of jobs that they promised to you in their sales pitch. That should piss you off. And it should make you angry that President Trump is running around saying this and that you got a bunch of people behind a microphone like me who 3 weeks ago found out about this issue and they're saying the same damn thing, not knowing at all what they're talking about. Got more coming up. 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
15: In the MNC News Center, I'm Victor Garcia. Among our top local stories, a Rochester man is facing attempted murder and domestic battery charges after police say he attacked his father with a baseball bat. Fulton County deputies were called to a home on Maplewood Lane and found the victim bleeding. Police allege 34-year-old Scott Rowe admitted an argument escalated after his father asked him for an inhalant. The victim was taken to the hospital with serious head injuries and is reported to be in a medical coma. Rowe was taken into custody. And having trouble sleeping? The answer could start with what you put on your plate.
16: Some registered dietitians say pairing lean protein, slow digesting carbs, and healthy fats can help keep blood sugar steady and support more restful sleep. They also point to tart cherries as a natural source of melatonin, with 4 to 6 ounces of tart cherry juice suggested. And when it comes to caffeine, they recommend stopping about 10 hours before bedtime. John Simney, MNC News.
17: Fox News, I'm Tom Graham. The U.S. military says it's once again targeting striking targets in Iran.
18: The U.S. military resumed airstrikes against Iranian targets today near the Strait of Hormuz for a second time since Sunday. Iran fired 8 ballistic missiles at a U.S. base in Jordan Sunday and fired on another ship in the Strait of Hormuz overnight, the 4th time since last Monday.
17: Fox's Jennifer Griffin there, a judge in the Lindsey Clancy trial, telling jurors to keep deliberating after they said they can't reach a unanimous decision on whether to hold the Massachusetts mother criminally responsible for killing her 3 young children.
19: I'm going to ask you to go back out, keeping in mind all of the instructions that I gave you, to go out and to continue your deliberations at this time.
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15: Checking traffic and weather. In South Bend, watch for an eastbound lane closure on East Washington from Twickenham to Esther Street. Speed bumps are being installed, leading to a full road closure in the 1300 block of Calvert Street. Detour with Clyde, Randolph, and South Vernon. There are still restrictions on southbound Ironwood Drive between Corby and Rockne due to water main repairs. Traffic is detoured via Edison Road, State Road 23, Twickenham, and McKinley Avenue.
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20: Now, from the Glass Doctor of Indiana Weather Center, here's your Storm Alert weather forecast.
21: Skies will be partly to mostly sunny the rest of today with a slight chance of a shower or storm, remaining hot and humid with a high of 90, heat index values near triple digits. For tonight, a slight chance of storms, then clearing with lows in the lower 70s. Mostly sunny, hot and humid on Wednesday with a high of 93, heat index values again in the triple digits. Then a 30% chance of showers and storms for Thursday with a high of 87. I'm WSBT 22. Meteorologist Abby Wepler.
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0: The Burning Truth with Casey Hendrickson.
1: And good afternoon. Thank you for tuning in to The Burning Truth. I am your host, Casey Hendrickson. Happy Tuesday. Time to go to church with Pastor Lucas Miles from Influence Church in Granger, Indiana, also TPUSA Faith. Pastor Miles, how are you doing this afternoon?
2: Hey, doing fabulous, Casey. Good to be with you.
1: I'm doing great. So who do you not want me to offend that's around you now? I hear you whispering.
2: No, I'm in an office by myself.
1: Okay. All right.
2: Go hard today.
1: All right. Just making sure I can, I have to, tone down my rhetoric sometimes. Just got to make sure. All right. Here we go. Praying to trans saints for Trans History Month. You seen this? National Catholic Reporter?
2: No, I haven't.
1: Okay. National Catholic Reporter, which appears to be as Catholic as Christianity Today, is Christian and urges Catholics to take the time this upcoming month to send up prayers to all of the Catholic transgenders who are granted sainthood.
2: I'd be curious on seeing that list to start with.
1: Okay. Here we go. Yeah. From people assigned female at birth who lived as men and entered monasteries, such as St. Babylas of Perge, St. Eugenius, St. Euphorodine of Alexandria, St. Theodore, St. Marinos, St. Pelagius, St. Hilarion, etc.
2: There's a couple instances in church history of women who wanted to join monasteries who kind of dressed up like a guy so they could get in. And there's a couple stories on that. I've not followed those out through and through to see if that's an actual case of transgenderism. And even if it is, it's not indicative of anything that we should want to normalize, or that all of a sudden it's biblically acceptable because one person did it in history, when we don't know the state of their heart or condition of who they were. The Bible is very clear on issues of sexuality, issues of the idea that there are two sexes is very clear. That's not something that we can debate. And even in cases like extreme cases of somebody, let's say, who was, born a hermaphrodite, like, you still have at a DNA level, you still have DNA that points to one sex or the other, despite the fact that there's issues in development to where their body doesn't develop fully. And it's more, their sex appears more vague from a physicality standpoint. And so, again, another example, I wish I wasn't surprised by this stuff, but like, you do get me sometimes of like, I didn't think we'd get this crazy. And this is one of those ones where I didn't think we'd really get this crazy, but we are.
1: Well, it gets crazier because, I didn't get a chance to bring some of this up last week. So I figured, why not? Why not do it today? A Baptist pastor has condemned King Josiah for destroying the idols and statues of false gods during his reign because, really, young Israelite girls needed a feminine deity like Asherah to look up to. So how dare he?
2: It's like having a Barbie doll. It's good for girls to have a Barbie doll. They need a female idol to bow down and worship and offer sacrifices to. That makes sense.
1: Yeah.
2: A false god is a false god. An idol's an idol. I think that as king, now I'm not saying that Christians should go on crusade and go tear down, every fault. We don't have the authority to, usurp somebody else's personal liberties and freedoms, steal a pagan book out of somebody's hand and burn it or something like that. That's not Christianly behavior. But when you're in a position of king and you want to rid your kingdom of false gods, and there's actually would be biblical precedence to do so, he was commended by God in the text for doing just that.
1: Pastor, do you mind if I ask you, like, what's been going on at TPUSA? Like, what are some of the things that are happening there? What are some of the rumblings? I'm really interested in the burrito thing. I did a whole take on the burrito, and I was the only one that I saw kind of look at it, because I know that Andrew Colvick he mentioned that it was somebody who came up to him and mentioned the $20 burrito thing, and everybody's, like, arguing over the $20 burrito, and I'm like, y'all know that burrito wasn't 20 bucks, right? Somebody had that thing Uber eated to them, and they paid an inflated price for a burrito. It's probably 12 bucks, and that's what they're complaining about. Like, it wasn't a $20 burrito. there are $20 burritos that exist, but those are not the norm. Those are usually high-end burritos with high-end ingredients, but it's not the norm. Like, I'm kind of interested, like, how this has been received at TPUSA. I assume that the discussion got around in the building, but what else is also going on over there? You got people upset about redecorating churches, and good Lord.
2: The burrito heard around the world, right? I mean, that was definitely the story there. Yeah, the church redecoration might be more interesting for me to kind of unpack. But, you know, we did a Make Heaven Crowded this week in El Paso. Mm-hmm. And so team came out there. And, you know, when we come in, it's sort of like when company comes over to your house. You know, the church wants to kind of get ready for us. They're going over their building. They're doing their, you know, some of these places are, you know, cleaning up the property and they're trying to get everything ready because they got a lot of new people that are going to be showing up and they want to make sure that they present, you know, well. And so we came into a church, and this church is a Baptist, kind of Baptist leaning church. And they would hold to, a form of dispensational theology. And that would be very pro-Israel from a theological framework. And so when we got there, you know, we show up at their building, we use their stage, we use their production and, you know, facility and everything else for it. And our team does our thing and we have kind of this rotating tour. Well, I didn't really even notice it until afterwards, but they had a big American flag on one side of the stage and a big Israel flag on the other side of the stage, which I have no issue with. You know, I mean, there's some churches that have no flags and people prefer that. There's other churches that have, you know, flags from every country. They'll put up there as sort of a way of spiritually saying we're praying for these different nations. And so for them, with their framework, they wanted to make sure they're praying for America and they're praying for the people of Israel. And so afterwards, you know, the rumor mill went out that that TPUSA faith is forcing churches to put Israeli flags on the stage and, you know, all these sorts of things that I'm getting, you know, $7,000 checks from BB, which it's funny, like I've never been to Israel. I would love to go. I would love to, you know, we're looking at maybe trying to do that next year, but
1: yeah, that'd be great.
2: You know, I've never been, I don't really have a lot of, you know, maybe history there of any kind. But you just see this rumor mill start. And so every little thing, and what this is, from my vantage point, is this is an attempt to try to divide the body of Christ and to try to get us to renounce a position. And so you get on the defensive and you start going, well, hey, yeah, you know, we're not doing this. We're not part of this. We're not part of this. But what they want you to then also do is to denounce this church and involvement with the church that took that position. And we're not going to do that either. This is an amazing church in El Paso. They're doing great work for the kingdom. They're well within orthodoxy in their views. And look, if you read the Hamas charter and you read the founding documents of the State of Israel, it's pretty easy to decide which direction I'm going to choose. And I think that, you know, this stuff just happens every day. It's like that just every day, this barrage of attacks against us. We're standing strong. We're not being moved. We had a bunch of people accept Christ that night, had a great time at the church, had over 1,000 people or something show up. So, you know, tour's going on and they're going to keep throwing stones, but we're going to keep moving forward.
1: Yeah, people are shocked, apparently, that Christian churches are aligned with Israeli and Jewish values. That's a little strange. Like, after October 7th...
2: Yeah, it was so difficult for...
1: I know, right? It's like, oh, okay, all these Christian and Jewish groups work together. Like, it's not exactly unusual to see that. But, like, after October 7th...
2: This isn't a conspiracy theory or some hidden thing. Yeah, exactly.
1: After October 7th, like, we had one of our big events, our big annual event, Noise. We had that in November. We had an Israeli flag up on stage. And there was discussion about it. It's like, you know, how do you feel about it? And I'm like, well, I mean, you're standing with Israel after this horrible attack. Like, yeah, I don't have a problem with it at all. But it was that's purely what it was about. You know, it's it had nothing to do with anything else. It had to do with, hey, we're standing with the people of Israel right now after a really tough time. Just as, you know, I am respectful to the countries that did that for us after 9/11 as we come up on that anniversary. You also had a post up on social media about people hiding their faith at work. Can you explain what's going on there?
2: Yeah, so I don't know about anything, you know, necessarily like a one specific instance. But, you know, I think that there are there's this pressure at times that Christians feel because of, you know, the way, depending on which industry they're in, if they're especially those in education or maybe corporate America where you have a really strong, you know, kind of HR you know, platform that's there. And they just feel like I can't talk about my faith at work. And so maybe they're at a medical facility or a school And I think that we have to break through some of that. It is fear of man that produces this mindset that I can't share my faith in certain places. And so, you know, this isn't, you know, when people are in workplaces and they're having LGBT ideology forced on them, they're having, you know, evolutionary ideas that are forced on them. The other side has no problem forcing their views on the world around them. I'm just trying to encourage people to look for opportunities to share your faith. Maybe it's simply some, you know, might be just saying to somebody, hey, is there anything I can pray for you about? Or, hey, would love to have you come to church with me sometime. There is nothing that should prevent any professional person in America from being able to do either one of those two things. And we have to get rid of this fear. The fear and the pressure is designed to get you to shut up. And Christians are called to use our voice and our witness and our testimony to influence people for the gospel.
1: Now, this obviously means that you're supposed to harass people, right? Like, you got to badger them into going to church.
2: You made
1: it clear, too.
2: When you have a church like Influence Church, yeah. You shouldn't have to badger anybody, right?
1: So yeah, that's a good point.
2: Church is an amazing thing, and I think that, we need to look for opportunities to share, you know, our faith. And, you know, we're actually launching something at Turning Point right now. We're calling Save a Seat for Charlie. And so this is a campaign that we're doing nationwide. We're rolling out to our whole church network of over 12,000 churches. But really, anybody can grab a hold of this. It's our kind of free gift, is that when we look back 12 months ago now, almost with Charlie's anniversary of his martyrdom right around the corner, so many people's lives were impacted and by his life and legacy. And a lot of people showed up to church for the first time or the first time in a long time after he was killed. So what we're saying now, a year later, is Charlie's life and legacy kind of led you to coming back to church. Now, as we go into a year afterwards, wouldn't you grab somebody and invite them to come to church with you? So we're calling it Save a Seat for Charlie, but it's really bringing your friends, your neighbors, your coworkers, get them in church. It doesn't have to be just Influence Church. Every church in the listening audience can utilize this, take that mindset. We've got videos for churches and things, kind of ways to remember Charlie and just his life and legacy. We're going to honor him on that Sunday after the memorial. But, you know, this is just a great, I think, tool for being able to, just encourage people around you to take that next step in their faith journey. I just sat down with Jesse Waters the other day in El Paso. And, you know, and he said, look, after Charlie was killed, he said, there's just something that happened in my heart where I wanted to get to know Jesus. And, you know, to hear somebody like that at that level, you know, share kind of this newfound faith. He doesn't have it all figured out. He's not claiming to, but he's on a journey. It was pretty cool to witness that.
1: All right, Pastor Lucas Miles, like, how can people link up with you online and get on board with what you're doing?
2: For sure. Yeah. So first off, Influence Church, 9 a.m. and 11 a.m. on Sunday mornings in Granger, Indiana. You can also watch online for any of the audience over Fort Wayne or other parts of the state. If they want to check out what we're doing at TPSA Faith, we actually have a pastor summit coming up. And kind of, if you have any sort of like involvement with church leadership or ministry, you could be a lay person. Maybe you're teaching Sunday school. Maybe you're a worship leader at church or something like that. September 23rd through the 25th in Detroit, Michigan, not too far away. And you can sign up for that at tpsafaith.com. It's a great deal. Basically, a hotel is free of charge and a great opportunity to come up there and hang with us for a couple of days.
1: Awesome. Pastor Miles, thank you so much for the time, man. Talk to you next week.
2: Thanks, Casey.
1: All right. Bye-bye. Take care. And he made it clear on his post about that to not be obnoxious at work about it. So don't abuse it. Just look for opportunities to share your faith. We got more coming up. You're tuned in to The Burning Truth.
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1: I'm going to ask everybody, including Victor, how many jobs does the Indiana, again, this is specifically for those of you in Indiana, since most of you are in Indiana, how many jobs are required by the state's data center subsidy framework to be created by a data center. Any guess, Victor? How many jobs? You just think to yourself. Create out loud. What do you think? This is the state level data center subsidy that we have.
14: I'll go the middle of what you mentioned earlier. I'll say 150.
1: Okay. Victor says 150 jobs. The answer is, for the Indiana State Data Center Subsidy Framework,

0: all of these tax exemptions. We'll get on our knees behind the couch just to get you to come to the state of Indiana. But we will not require that you create a single job. Hey, you folks around the Google data center, guess what the local agreement is? 30. Google has to create 30 jobs. That's it. Keep in mind, we have the state framework, which is modeled after Virginia. Virginia lawmakers helped us author them. And then at the county level, they all do their own extra stuff too. So by the end of it, a lot of these big tech companies are coming into Indiana and they're not paying anything at all. Again, if they offer to give you $200,000 a year for firemen and police and education locally, but they would have paid $500,000 in taxes if it weren't exempted, you're losing $300,000. You're not gaining $200,000. Oh, and then you guys have to pay for the infrastructure upgrades. Now, I know some of that's being negotiated and changed out, which is good. But again, all of the improvements in the way the data centers are being built is because people like you and me have been calling it out for multiple years now. Not one job is required to be created in the state of Indiana. Not one. And they rarely create a significant number of jobs. Anybody who pitches the whole, oh, they're job creators, they don't know what the hell they're talking about. Remote or on-site's another good question. Somebody's like, are they remote jobs or on-site jobs? Good question. Variable. Got more coming up.
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3: At the Lindsey Clancy murder trial in Massachusetts.
4: My understanding is that you would request to be excused till tomorrow at 9 o'clock. So I'm going to excuse you till then.
3: Judge William Sullivan, a short time ago, also thanking jurors for their hard work, hours after telling them to keep deliberating, following a note that they could not reach a unanimous decision over the killing of Clancy's three young children.
5: This is 23 hours of deliberations over 4 days for this jury of nine women and three men. And instead of perhaps sending in another note saying they wanted more time or that they perhaps are still at an impasse, it's interesting that they've decided to go back for the night. I mean, it implies that they're still working through this to see if they can reach a unanimous decision one way or the other.
3: Fox's Brian Yenes at the courthouse in Plymouth. Clancy is using an insanity defense. Tropical storm Edward just making landfall a short time ago near Johnson Bayou, Louisiana. Maximum sustained winds 60 miles per hour, but heavy rain the main concern, possibly several inches in some areas. Forecasters expect potentially dangerous flash flooding in southeast Texas into tomorrow. Iran reportedly firing missiles and drones in response to new U.S. strikes, even after a warning from President Trump they'll be hit harder if there's retaliation.
6: These appear to be relatively widespread strikes focused on southwestern Iran, reports of explosions on Keshem Island and also in the city of Bandar Abbas. These are IRGC strongholds. This is where the Iranian Navy was threatening the international shipping lanes of the Strait of Hormuz as recently as last night.
3: Fox's Trey Yingst. The U.S. military says it is targeting Iran's Revolutionary Guard. There's no independent confirmation of Iranian reports that a U.S. strike hit a house hosting a wedding, leading to deaths and injuries. A sell-off on Wall Street, the Dow down 418 at the bell. 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
4: I'm Victor Garcia in the MNC News Center. Among our top local stories, the deaths of a Wanata couple found over the weekend has been ruled accidental. The LaPorte County coroner says 60-year-old Patricia Rosenbaum and 60-year-old Todd Rosenbaum were electrocuted while in or near the water of a ditch along County Road 1500 South. Authorities were called to the property this past weekend, where the couple was found dead. The Rosenbaums were longtime farmers in the area. An Elkhart woman is accused of stealing tens of thousands of dollars in two fraud cases. 40-year-old Heidi Tompkins-Pedzinski was booked into the Elkhart County Jail Monday. Police say she opened accounts in a deceased woman's name, made unauthorized company credit card charges, and obtained Adderall prescriptions using different names. And 39-year-old Jonathan Rodriguez has been sentenced after a jury found him guilty of dealing methamphetamine.
5: Police arrested Rodriguez during a traffic stop in Elkhart in March after noticing marijuana coming from his vehicle. The Goshen News says his passenger told police Rodriguez instructed her to store methamphetamine, which she said he had provided as part of a trade. Rodriguez denied knowing about the drugs. He received 25 years, including 15 in prison, and plans to appeal. Alyssa Foster, MNC News.
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4: Checking traffic and weather. In South Bend, watch for an eastbound lane closure on East Washington from Twickenham to Esther Street. Speed bumps are being installed, leading to a full road closure in the 1300 block of Calvert Street. Detour with Clyde, Randolph, and South Vernon. There are still restrictions on southbound Ironwood Drive between Corby and Rockne due to water main repairs. Traffic is detoured via Edison Road, State Road 23, Twickenham, and McKinley Avenue.
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3: Now, from the Glass Doctor of Indiana Weather Center, here's your Storm Alert weather forecast.
12: Skies will be partly to mostly sunny the rest of today with a slight chance of a shower or storm, remaining hot and humid with a high of 90, heat index values near triple digits. For tonight, a slight chance of storms, then clearing with lows in the lower 70s. Mostly sunny, hot and humid on Wednesday with a high of 93, heat index values again in the triple digits. Then a 30% chance of showers and storms for Thursday with a high of 87. I'm WSBT 22 meteorologist Abby Wepler.
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0: Good afternoon. Thank you for tuning in to The Burning Truth. I am your host, Casey Hendrickson. Don't forget, you can follow me on social media, at Casey the Host on X, on Instagram, and of course on Substack, where you get the daily show prep. You get the morning and afternoon headlines. Very popular. People are really enjoying those two new newsletters that go out. I appreciate that. All right, DACA analysis of federal business employment dynamics data found that Indiana establishments reported job losses rose from 39,184 in 2000 to 41,016 in 2024. It's an increase of 1,832, about 4.7%. Per capita measure rose from 573 to 600 job losses per 100,000 residents. Study measures businesses reporting job losses, not the state's unemployment rate or the total number of workers laid off. Nationally, the number of job loss establishments rose 22.3% over the same period, while Michigan was one of the three states to record a decline. So we are outperforming the rest of the country. Indiana looks way better than the national average. But that doesn't mean that things are hunky-dory. It also should be noted that we are talking about from 2000 to 2024, we are not talking about 2025, 2026. So things could be turned around with the manufacturing resurgence and with the Golden Dome projects that are going to be happening in the state. But still, something to at least be on the lookout for. Let's see. Michigan had about 9.5 million acres of farmland in 2022. Now, that is down 3% from 2017. And the state's farmland value reached about $6,800 an acre in 2025 after a 7.8% one-year increase. So you got this farmer in East Jordan placed 130 acres in a conservation easement so the land could stay in production without being split up for development. Because, again, some farmers are getting very creative with what they're doing because they're trying to protect the land for farming in future generations. This question comes up a lot with the data center thing, solar, that sort of stuff. Why are they going for farmland? Well, because farming is rich in land. And in particular, smaller rural areas, you tend to have a lack of people who want to take over the family farm. And you have an aging farming population. So if nobody's there to take over the farm, a lot of people who, you know, don't have a lot are looking for the end of their life to finally live comfortably. And part of that is we'll give you more than market value for your land. And a lot of them take it. Whereas if you were to build a data center in, I don't know, South Bend, a little bit more difficult. There's less money to be made. And as a result, that's really not pushed. But the same people who engage in those shady, gotta say it slowly for the Trishas out there contacting the FCC, those shady land and real estate deals that are done by politicians who are in real estate development and are in law, and they all work together and they buy these plots of land, and then rezoning happens, and then they convert the land into solar or data center properties and make a lot of money off of it. Happens all over the place. Nothing illegal about it. It's just shady. Catch my drift. And a lot of people who sell to them get upset. Nothing they can do about it. And so this one guy in East Jordan, he's like, yeah, I'm going to protect 130 acres. I'm going to put it in a conservation easement. The Little Traverse Conservancy says that it has protected about 30,000 acres, including roughly 6,000 acres of farmland. The story also notes that solar, residential, and industrial proposals are competing with agriculture for land. Yeah, no kidding. So conservation easements help preserve fields. But again, you got rising land values because these things are becoming much more valuable. You throw in there that you've got developers who are tied with government officials who are getting ready to vote on zoning and approvals and things of that nature. They're offering above market value for these plots of land, and a lot of times people are more than willing to sell. Next thing you know, big tech, no farm. Now, I'm not saying that we need to stay as an agricultural country. We're not. We're an industrial country. But we are one of the few countries on Earth that is completely self-sustainable. And we cannot sacrifice that. I went over the land that we have, the production of the land that we have. We are okay, but we want to make sure that we're okay forever. That's the whole point. And there is a real risk of stuff like this, as it becomes runaway, continuing to be a real problem. So we got to pay attention to that stuff. Very important. But a lot of people don't. And then next thing you know, they wake up one day and it's like, oh, son of a gun, where are we going to get the food from? Yep, guess we're going to import it from some foreign country now. That's not great. That's not wonderful. You know, we have the ability to do this. We're one of the few that does. We should probably take it pretty seriously. Not saying that we even need to keep the same amount of farmland that we have, but it would be nice if whatever we did with the farmland could convert the farmland back into farmland when we're done with it. That would be nice, instead of permanently destroying it. And a lot of the things that are being done on fertile farmland in Indiana permanently destroys the farmland. That shouldn't be something that we take lightly. I said before, you know, a lot of these politicians and their friends that are making a crap ton of money off of these really weird deals, they're going to get out of office and they're going to move to Florida. They're going to have a nice little boat. And they're going to leave you behind, and they're not going to give a damn about you and the future because they will have gotten theirs. Again, that's the stuff that irritates me more than anything. We got more coming up. You're tuned into The Burning Truth.
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2: In the MNC News Center, I'm Victor Garcia. Among our top local stories, a family dog is credited with alerting an Elkhart homeowner to a garage fire. The Elkhart Fire Department was called to the 1700 block of Crabtree Lane shortly on Monday afternoon. The homeowner told firefighters the family's dog began barking repeatedly, prompting her to investigate and discover the fire. Everyone inside the home, including the family's animals, got out safely. The family was displaced because of smoke damage. The American Red Cross is helping them. And South Bend police are praising two officers for helping safely resolve a potentially dangerous situation involving a child near the St. Joseph River.
3: Police were called to the Jefferson Boulevard Bridge last Thursday after a child with autism ran from a parent and employees of a nearby clinic. Officers say the child climbed down a ladder onto an unstable dock and was sitting at the edge with their feet in the water. Officer Robert Anton slowly approached and talked with the child, eventually convincing them to move away from the river. Officer Paul Stravaby helped to get the child back onto stable ground. When the child mentioned being hungry, Stravaby went to a nearby restaurant to get them something to eat. All's well that ends well in this instance. Tommy Lee, MNC News.
4: John Saucier, Utah Judge Tony Graff set to decide whether a 22-year-old man will face trial over accusations that he killed conservative political activist Charlie Kirk. The judge did rule that cameras will be allowed in the courtroom for his decision.
5: Because the relevant evidence was previously presented in open court, the public interest and access to legal argument outweighs the incremental prejudice established on the present record.
4: The suspect has not entered a plea, could face the death penalty if convicted. Kirk shot and killed during a campus event at Utah Valley University last September. Midterm elections coming up quick. Control of Congress, of course, hangs in the balance. House Democratic Caucus Chair Pete Aguilar disputes Republicans' claims that Democrats are communists.
6: The vice chair and I are capitalists. We believe in capitalists. We believe in rules and laws and borders, all of these things. It's just fanciful that Republicans think otherwise.
4: There are many Democratic Socialists of America candidates in these midterms. America's listening to Fox News.
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2: Checking traffic and weather. In South Bend, watch for an eastbound lane closure on East Washington from Twickenham to Esther Street. Speed bumps are being installed, leading to a full road closure in the 1300 block of Calvert Street. Detour with Clyde, Randolph, and South Vernon. There are still restrictions on southbound Ironwood Drive between Corby and Rockne due to water main repairs. Traffic is detoured via Edison Road, State Road 23, Twickenham, and McKinley Avenue.
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7: Now, from the Glass Doctor of Indiana Weather Center, here's your Storm Alert weather forecast.
9: Skies will be partly to mostly sunny the rest of today with a slight chance of a shower or storm. Remaining hot and humid with a high of 90. Heat index values near triple digits. For tonight, a slight chance of storms, then clearing with lows in the lower 70s. Mostly sunny, hot and humid on Wednesday with a high of 93. Heat index values again in the triple digits. Then a 30% chance of showers and storms for Thursday with a high of 87. I'm WSBT 22. Meteorologist Abby Wepler.
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1: Whistleblower, whistleblower. Here we go. New York Attorney General Letitia James has apparently been running her office like a mob boss, according to MD Kittle over at The Federalist. Good afternoon. Thank you for tuning in to The Burning Truth. We'll have Senator Banks coming up in half an hour. She's using taxpayer money to fund political vendettas. Of course, she campaigned on political vendettas. That's why she was elected. The DEI Democrat campaigned for the office in 2018 on a platform of going after President Trump. Now, a new bombshell email appears to show just how deep the corrupt attorney general's office is willing to go to get their man and his allies. It's Exhibit A of why New Yorkers should be embarrassed, disappointed, and disgusted by their chief law enforcement officer, according to one government watchdog attorney. As the Albany Times Union first reported, New York Assistant Attorney General Daniel Weisenfeld on Friday morning blasted out an email to his 2,000 colleagues about how he had been pressured to get Trump and his allies. Weisenfeld, assigned to the agency's Investor Protection Bureau, wrote in the email that his supervisor, Shimizu Maswasui, had told him to find and pursue crimes committed by specific individuals and organizations affiliated with Donald Trump. Show me the man, I'll show you the crime. He said that he was to target Trump himself, Truth Social, Hewlett-Packard, DOJ-approved merger, without having a credible reason for targeting this organization and individuals. Yep, just go after him anyway. The prosecutor, who has worked in the AG's office for 7 years, was placed on administrative leave, according to the news outlet. His email was quickly deleted from the office servers and disappeared from employees' inboxes. Staff then received a follow-up email from one of James's executive assistants asserting that Weisenfeld's damning email was an internal matter and that agency employees were not in danger. Individuals familiar with the messages told the Albany newspaper. Quote, this is a personnel matter, and the employee in question has been placed on administrative leave with full pay. The Office of the Attorney General is committed to upholding New York's laws and protecting the rights and freedoms of all New Yorkers, regardless of political beliefs. We strongly reject any assertion to the contrary. That's hysterical, considering you literally changed the laws to go after him for something that wouldn't have been a crime under New York law. The whistleblower made sure that he spoke his piece before he blew up his bridge with the notorious New York Attorney General's office. Quote, the best part of having bleep you money is being able to tell the truth without fear of consequences. So here we go. That's how he began his email. Bleep you money is nice. Weisenfeld has a different take on just how committed to upholding New York's laws without political favor James's office really is. Quote, if you believe Trump is using the Department of Justice attorneys to prosecute his enemies and further his political interests, you should find it equally troubling that Tish, it's James, is doing exactly the same thing. I ask that you not serve as Tish's personal attorneys by targeting her political enemies. Instead, I hope you choose to prosecute crimes and find the individuals accountable rather than targeting individuals and then finding crimes, which he alleges that she had him do. So Weisenfeld is no longer just a mere disgruntled employee. The prosecutor has been assigned to the Investor Protection Bureau for several years. He most recently helped lead one of the office's most significant prosecutions. That was against Coinbase Financial Markets and Gemini Titan, accusing the digital asset players of illegally running gambling operations through prediction markets and that sort of thing. Of course, the prediction markets now, there's all a bunch of cases involved with that. The Albany Union paper reports that Weisenfeld's mention of the Hewlett-Packard merger is in reference to the opposition of James and several other Democrat attorneys general, to HP's $14 billion acquisition of IT provider Juniper Networks. So James was opposed to the deal. DOJ approved it. James orders him to target any affiliation with Hewlett-Packard. Isn't that nice? Shimizu Maswasui The prosecutor's boss joined the AG's office in 2019. She held a series of leadership roles at the Investor Protection Bureau. Before joining James's team, Maswowski worked at the Trump Department of Justice. In a discrimination lawsuit filed in 2021, Maswowski, a black woman of Zimbabwean descent, alleged justice officials wrongfully fired her for breastfeeding her child in the office and for taking the infant on work trips. She also alleged the department retaliated against her for complaining that she was being discriminated against, treated differently than her male and childless colleagues, and because she was a breastfeeding mother. I remember that story. I don't remember all the details of it, but I remember covering it. So the DOJ ended up paying about $800,000 in a settlement case while not admitting any wrongdoing. James's office did not return, of course, any calls for comment on this. Also in Weisenfeld's email, he wrote that New York's politically driven attorney general has used significant public taxpayer dollars to target convenient public enemies as she shrugs off rampant nonprofit homeless shelter fraud, Medicaid fraud, and crimes in and around synagogues. Quote, Tish is prioritizing political theater and getting reelected in November over actually improving the quality of life for New Yorkers. The double standards are staggering. It's only surprising that more prosecutors haven't quit. That is Miranda Devine, New York Post columnist. Devine also noted James's myriad of failures in dealing with Medicaid fraud, anti-Semitism, government corruption, and even other Democrats. So, another whistleblower. Yeah, this doesn't surprise any of you. It's just additional evidence that kind of gets thrown into this whole discussion about what's actually going on. And you know, also in New York, you've got this knife thing that happened and the failed tasing of this morbidly obese stabbing spree that happened. And we've now learned that the woman who was killed, stabbed in the stomach, later died at the hospital, is an executive at Bank of America. Now, they had to fatally shoot the woman who was stabbing people. A 68-year-old man was also taken to the hospital with life-threatening injuries. He has stabilized, thank God. And she had two kitchen knives on her. And again, they attempted to tase, didn't work. But the woman was identified as Erin Piacenti. Was just celebrating her second wedding anniversary, was stabbed in the abdomen. She was an executive at Bank of America. I think she was like a vice president or something like that. Her employer released a statement saying that we are shocked and deeply saddened by the tragic loss of our colleague. She was a valued teammate who will be greatly missed. Our hearts go out to her family and all of her loved ones. So she just celebrated her second anniversary of her marriage. I'm sure that there's a bunch of people floating around too. You should have just shot the knife out of her hand, because they're dumb people. Having gone into the rabbit hole of stupid people making comments about stuff like this today, because frankly, I don't have the patience for it. I think you heard how I started the show. I don't have a lot of patience today. But, sad to see this woman unfortunately had to lose her life as a result of this. And I'm glad the other guy survived. We'll give you some updates on what's happening with Iran. We'll move on. There's a study that was delayed. And when I tell you why it was delayed, you'll understand why the delay happened. Got more coming up. You're tuned in to The Burning Truth.
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0: their research with the goal of proving that giving puberty blockers was a good thing. They went through that looking for that outcome, which is already a bad premise to start research. Then after 2 years, they're like, crap. It didn't make things better. So we're just not going to tell anybody about it. And we're going to hide it. And then when the New York Times is like, hey, didn't you like do a study? Like 7 years ago? Yeah, we did. Well, how come you didn't release the results? Well, we don't want them to get weaponized. Which tells you everything you need to know. You can't weaponize something unless it's negative, right? These people were willing to hide the medical scientific proof from all of you so that thousands more kids would be permanently damaged and permanently harmed for a political narrative. Every single one of them should be disciplined and punished. Got more coming up. You're tuned in to The Burning Truth. Senator Banks next.
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3: Iran strikes back on Lisa Brady, Fox News. Iran's Revolutionary Guard claiming to be targeting a U.S. base in Jordan after U.S. airstrikes on Iranian military sites near the Strait of Hormuz, the second round of attacks since the weekend.
4: President Trump says the strikes are in response to Iran attempting to drop mines in the Strait of Hormuz and launching 8 missiles at a U.S. base in Jordan. In a social media post, the president says if Iran retaliates for the very justified attack, they will be hit again at a much harder and higher level. He also warns the biggest attack of them all is waiting in the wings, and when it's over, there will be very little left of the Islamic Republic of Iran. The trading of strikes this week ended a weeks-long lull in military operations. The Trump administration has focused on new economic pressure against Iran.
3: Fox's Jared Halpern at the White House. Again, there are reports Iran is retaliating and that a U.S. strike hit a house hosting a wedding, leading to deaths and injuries. No independent confirmation of that or the report of a U.S. base in Jordan being targeted again. The jury at the Lindsey Clancy murder trial is due back for a fifth day of deliberations tomorrow. They continue today, even after telling the judge they could not reach a unanimous decision over the killing of Clancy's 3 children. Closing arguments in Utah at a hearing on whether Tyler Robinson should stand trial for the killing of Charlie Kirk nearly 1 year ago. Utah County Prosecutor Ryan McBride says there's more than enough evidence.
5: Any one of those 4 categories of evidence would provide evidence, certainly probable cause, and possibly proof beyond a reasonable doubt that the defendant is the man who shot Charlie Kirk. And in this case, we have all 4 categories of evidence.
3: The defense has questioned key evidence and the prosecution's claim of political motivation. September begins with a sell-off on Wall Street, the Dow dropping 419 back under 53K as U.S. oil prices surge back over $90 a barrel. 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
3: I'm Victor Garcia in the MNC News Center. Among our top local stories, a 7-year-old South Bend boy who went missing at Silver Beach in St. Joseph has died. Authorities began searching for the child around 9 o'clock Monday night, with the Berrien County Sheriff's Office and St. Joseph Department of Public Safety involved in the search. The boy was located nearly an hour later and rushed to a hospital after first responders on scene performed CPR and other life-saving measures. The boy passed away shortly after 11 o'clock that evening. Two residents from Howe are facing felony charges following an investigation into serious injuries sustained by an infant in LaGrange County. Indiana State Police arrested 20-year-old Spencer Slentz and 19-year-old Paige Barrett after the child was brought to a hospital for treatment last month. Both Slentz and Barrett face a level 1 felony charge of neglect of a dependent, resulting in catastrophic injury. No details about the infant's condition are being released. And a man convicted of dealing methamphetamine has been sentenced in Elkhart County.
4: Anthony Blatz was arrested after police pursued a vehicle in 2021 and found meth, heroin, and marijuana inside. The probable cause affidavit says Blatz claimed the drugs were his, including about 11 pounds of meth. According to the Goshen News, Blatz called his actions a poor decision. He was sentenced to 16 years with 8 years suspended to probation. Alyssa Foster, MNC News.
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3: Checking traffic and weather. In South Bend, watch for an eastbound lane closure on East Washington from Twickenham to Esther Street. Speed bumps are being installed, leading to a full road closure in the 1300 block of Calvert Street. Detour with Clyde, Randolph, and South Vernon. There are still restrictions on southbound Ironwood Drive between Corby and Rockne due to water main repairs. Traffic is detoured via Edison Road, State Road 23, Twickenham, and McKinley Avenue.
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5: Now, from the Glass Doctor of Indiana Weather Center, here's your Storm Alert weather forecast.
12: Skies will be partly to mostly sunny the rest of today with a slight chance of a shower or storm, remaining hot and humid with a high of 90, heat index values near triple digits. For tonight, a slight chance of storms, then clearing with lows in the lower 70s. Mostly sunny, hot and humid on Wednesday with a high of 93, heat index values again in the triple digits. Then a 30% chance of showers and storms for Thursday with a high of 87. I'm WSBT 22 meteorologist Abby Wepler.
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0: And good afternoon. Thank you for tuning in to The Burning Truth. I'm your host, Casey Hendrickson. Don't forget you can watch live on Rumble as well. Go to rumble.com/Casey, the host. Joining us on the line right now is Indiana Senator Jim Banks. Senator, how are you doing this afternoon?
1: Hey, I'm good, Casey. Good to be with you.
0: Yeah, I appreciate the time as always, Senator. Interesting developments this week. Sean Duffy announced that the feds have shut down, at least 270 truck driving schools after 239 deaths. I know that we've just had a couple more accidents here in the country that appear to be tied to these illegal driver rings as well. But I kind of wanted to get your take on it. Also wanted to follow up on Delilah Law and see exactly what's going on, especially since Marcus Coleman, father of Delilah, was speaking before the House, I believe, yesterday.
1: Yeah, his testimony has gone viral because he's made it very clear to the members of the committee, who over and over were expressing their sympathy for his beautiful daughter, Delilah, yet not doing anything about it to stop these kind of incidents from happening again. They keep happening. You and I have talked about this before. Indiana is the crossroads of America. We have the fourth or the fifth largest amount of freight that travels over our highways and our roads because of where we are in the middle of the country, semis traveling on highways all over our state. And we keep seeing these incidents, accidents with illegals behind the wheel of a semi truck. And thank God the Trump administration is doing something about it. Secretary Duffy, the Department of Justice, Adam Mildred, the U.S. attorney for the Northern District of Indiana, was at the press conference in Detroit yesterday, cracking down on these fake truck driving schools and cracking down on states that are handing out driver's licenses or CDLs to illegals, allowing them to drive on our highways. So this is good news, more progress by the Trump administration, but we still have a lot of work to do to try to build more support on Capitol Hill for the Delilah Law. I have a lot of Republicans who have signed on to it. I need bipartisan support in the Senate to move it forward. I can't find a single Democrat in the United States Senate who agrees with me that an illegal shouldn't be behind the wheel of a semi truck, and that you should be required to speak and read English to receive a truck driver license, which is common sense. But that's what we find over and over again. These foreigners are given these licenses. They can't even read the traffic signs, yet they're on the highway behind the wheel of a semi truck. So I'm thankful for what the Trump administration is doing, but we got to pass the Delilah Law to stop these incidents from happening more and more in the future.
0: You can't find a single Democrat who will sign on to this thing in the Senate?
1: Not a single one of them. I've asked all of them. I have invited every senator in the Senate to sign on to it. I have several Republicans who support it. Not a single Democrat in the United States Senate will sign on to the Delilah Law. It's unbelievable, but that's the state of American politics today. One, they know that their party, Joe Biden and the Democrats, are responsible for flooding this country with illegals to begin with. Two, they completely oppose all efforts by the Trump administration to deport illegals, especially violent criminals, out of our country. That's why they want to defund ICE, defund federal law enforcement, and then on top of that, they're totally fine with giving these good paying American jobs like truck driving, which is a great American job for American workers. They're completely fine with flooding illegals into a job market like that. They're responsible for it. They know it. And they know that the Delilah Law would crack down on it. They'll never go for it.
0: So can Delilah Law pass without a single supporting senator from the Democratic side? I mean, is it possible to get it through? Are you running into a couple of problems on the Republican side as well?
1: Well, no, this all comes down to the filibuster rules. So you and I talked about this before. I mean, I'm all for ditching ridiculous Senate traditions that block us from doing what it takes to save this country. And I think, you know, this is one of those cases where cracking down on illegals, deporting illegals, and saving American jobs from the threat of illegals in our country is worthy of changing the Senate traditions and some of these arcane rules that block us from passing a common sense bill like the Delilah Law. But this all comes down to not getting any Democrat support to pass, even to pass cloture, to move it forward, to bring it to a vote. So we have to continue to fight for it. I have allies in the House who are fighting for it, and I'm still fighting for it, trying to find a place where we can offer an amendment as an amendment or some other way to move it forward. I'll keep doing that in the Senate.
0: Okay. I appreciate the updates, and we'll keep asking you about it just as things get a little bit more difficult because the Democrats are not cooperating here. I also wanted to ask you just about some of the investment in the state of Indiana, some federal, some state, but all kind of ties in with your work. Got this wonderful news that the 122nd Fighter Wing is going to get the modernization money that they want. And then, of course, the Golden Dome stuff, L3Harris. You had an event last week over there, kind of going over the progress there. Like, how different is Indiana going to look? I've long advocated for Indiana being a major manufacturing hub in this country. We should be controlling the eastern part of the country for manufacturing. Texas shouldn't be a factor there. And it looks like we're actually heading in that direction. A lot of this is going to be associated with national defense.
1: Yeah, I mean, Indiana already is the number one manufacturing state in the country per capita. So that's the auto industry, it's orthopedics, in the Warsaw area, medical devices, Warsaw and throughout the state. We have a lot going for us when it comes to this. But you know, my mission as the member of the Armed Services Committee from our state is to bring more defense manufacturing to Indiana, and the Golden Dome is the perfect opportunity. It's a great example. L3Harris, an incredible company in Fort Wayne. They've been doing great things for a long time. They build the all of the satellites for the Department of War. And when President Trump pushed forward with this Golden Dome, it's the perfect opportunity to just really increase the footprint of L3Harris in Fort Wayne, the workers there. This week we had General Guetlein, or on Friday we had General Guetlein, who President Trump tapped in the Space Force to oversee the implementation of the Golden Dome. They immediately chose L3Harris to build these satellites, really the foundation of it. And to go back to politics for a minute, Casey, the Democrats are all against the Golden Dome.
0: Yeah.
1: because it's President Trump's legacy. It's not, they're against it just because it's President Trump pushing for it, and this is something that will keep our country safe for generations. I mean, we know about the Iron Dome in Israel. This is really based on what Israel has done to protect themselves. This is the domestic security, domestic defense, our homeland defense for the United States of America. L3Harris is going to build the infrastructure of it, and that's a lot of really good paying jobs for Indiana. In fact, when I was there on Friday, I mean, they're paying almost twice the average hourly wages at L3Harris. These are really good paying jobs. So there's going to be a lot more jobs there as the Golden Dome moves forward. And then you look at some of the Rolls-Royce, a big announcement last week, $1 billion investment. They make all of the engines for the F-35s and a lot of other fighter jet platforms. You talked about the 122nd in Fort Wayne. They used to fly the A-10s. Now they fly the F-16s. And in the future, we hope they'll fly the F-35s out of Fort Wayne at the Air Guard base. And they're making the modernization improvements there to make that possible. So we have a lot of exciting news in the state that when it comes to defense manufacturing, and we're perfectly positioned for it. And I've made that my mission on the Senate Armed Services Committee to see more of that work come to Indiana instead of going to other states.
0: Yeah, we're starting to show, and we're really paying off. I mean, I'm glad to see this happen in Indiana, because we've got so much to be able to manufacture. And like I said, a lot of other states, you know, they have that capability too. But Indiana's been, again, per capita, like you mentioned, manufacturing leader per capita. But we really should control the entire eastern portion of the state. Shouldn't be a part of Texas at all. But thank you so much, Senator. I do appreciate your time this afternoon. Look forward to chatting with you in a couple of weeks.
1: Have a good day.
0: All right. You too. and got more coming up. And I'm going to play you that speech. Well, it's really not a speech. It's just a conversation that Marcus Coleman had with the Democrats at this hearing. And it is going viral. You heard the senator say that. But he let the Democrats know exactly what he thought of them because of what happened to his daughter. That's coming up on The Burning Truth.
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0: Hey, man, Casey Hendrickson here for Nutrition HQ. 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
0: And good afternoon. Welcome back to The Burning Truth. I'm your host, Casey Hendrickson. So, an illegal alien with no driver's license crashed into a mom with a stroller, killed the baby. There's that. Still think we don't need something like Delilah Law? I know it doesn't specifically target this, but we'll get to that here in a minute. An illegal alien who sexually assaulted 9 teenage girls who got that early release. Yeah, I snabbed them. The Virginia sheriff refused to give feds illegal alien accused of groping 12 girls. We've told you this story before. I went over the details. The prosecutors agreed to give him bail. He blamed his victims, remember that? Yeah, ICE got him. Good. Glad to hear it. Marcus Coleman is the father of Delilah, for which Delilah Law is named. Senator Banks is just on the show to talk about Delilah Law again. Cannot get a single Democrat senator to sign on to the law. Not one. She was 5 years old in 2024. A semi-truck slammed into her at 60 miles an hour. She was in a car, plowed right through the car. Now, she survived. She had a fractured skull. Trump honored them in February. And, of course, we acknowledge that, given Senator Banks' work on Delilah Law. Marcus Coleman sat down at the House Judiciary Subcommittee, and he had some things to say, in particular to the Democrats on that committee. And I think that you need to hear it. It's going viral for a reason. So this is Marcus Coleman, again, Delilah's father.
18: How is that okay? How are you guys not fighting for this? Right here. How are you guys not fighting for this?
0: Good question.
18: I reject your guys' sympathy, to be honest with you. There's no way you guys are sorry. Not one of you guys have ever called me. Not one of you guys have ever reached out to me. Not one of you guys have ever sat there and seen me in the hallways and said, hey, sorry about your daughter. You guys do it right here while you guys are grandstanding on top of your soapbox. This is when you guys care. Right here inside this room is the only time you guys care. I've never received anything from anybody over here at all regarding my daughter or my family or anything. Hey, Mr. Coleman, your guys' Delilah Law, I want to help you revise it so that we were interested inside of it. Nothing. You guys have no pathway to anything. You guys want to sit there and talk about the pathway to citizenship. There is a pathway. It's not jump the fence and apply. That's not the way it goes. There's a process to get it done. You don't just do that. I can't just go over there and go sit down inside one of those seats and become a Democrat. Oh, you know what? I probably could. I honestly probably could. So I'm not even going to say that. But I can't go inside a hospital and become a doctor just because I want to and go put on a coat and come to work. It's getting ridiculous the way things are going now. It honestly is. It makes no sense at all. Sanctuary cities allow so much to be done that it's almost like the parents not there to take care of the household. And everybody's running around and doing what they want to do. And it sucks. It honestly does. You guys sit there and you guys talk about ICE invading cities and doing this and doing that. I agree with Mr. Jordan. that if you guys, if the state sat there and told them, come pick up the person, it would take one or two people to go do it. Instead, they got to send an army out there because now they have to look for them. And then since it's a sanctuary state, you got people sitting there abusing the ICE officers that are out there. I have a whole statement right here that I was going to read to you guys, but just listening to you guys, none of this is relevant anymore because you guys just changed so much. It makes no sense at all. My daughter doesn't deserve this. She didn't ask for any of this. The people that jumped the fence did, though. They knew exactly what they were doing. They still chose to move forward in that direction. And every day something's happening to somebody. And it is your guys' fault. I hold each and every one of you responsible for it. And I always will.
0: You know, he said, a lot of things there that honestly needed to be said, but the most profound aspect of it is, again, you just heard from Senator Banks. Senator Banks authored Delilah Law. He's the one that is carrying the torch for it. He cannot find a single Democrat senator who will sign on to that law. Marcus Coleman, whose daughter is Delilah. You guys won't even offer an amendment so we can get this through. You won't even tell us what needs to be changed to gain your support. And when he says things like, and this is so true in politics, holy smokes. None of you will come up to me in the halls because he's there all the time. He's in D.C. a lot. None of you will come up to me and offer me your condolences or ask about my family in the halls. You only do it when the cameras are on in this room. It's all theater. It's all fake. It's heartbreaking what happened. I'm so glad that she survived. And this shouldn't even be relevant. The Democrats run from Delilah Law because they're not white. And it really messes up their narrative. You can't have a law where the victim isn't white because you can't call it racist. That's the sad truth. Got more coming up. You're tuned into The Burning Truth. Subscribe on Substack at Casey the Host. 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
20: In the MNC News Center, I'm Victor Garcia. Among our top local stories, a Rochester man is facing attempted murder and domestic battery charges after police say he attacked his father with a baseball bat. Fulton County deputies were called to a home on Maplewood Lane and found the victim bleeding. Police allege 34-year-old Scott Rowe admitted an argument escalated after his father asked him for an inhalant. The victim was taken to the hospital with serious head injuries and is reported to be in a medical coma. Rowe was taken into custody. And having trouble sleeping? The answer could start with what you put on your plate.
21: Some registered dietitians say pairing lean protein, slow digesting carbs, and healthy fats can help keep blood sugar steady and support more restful sleep. They also point to tart cherries as a natural source of melatonin, with 4 to 6 ounces of tart cherry juice suggested. And when it comes to caffeine, they recommend stopping about 10 hours before bedtime. John Simney, MNC News.
22: 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Tropical storm Edward making landfall this afternoon on the Gulf Coast as it drenches millions in Texas and Louisiana.
23: The highest wind speed so far was 71 miles per hour. Now the storm is going to continue going inland, headed west into Texas, where we could also see some pretty impactful rainfall.
22: Fox Weather's Brandi Campbell in Orange, Texas. Jury deliberations will resume tomorrow in the Lindsay Clancy trial. She's the Massachusetts mom who admitted to killing her three children. Her defense, though, argues she was not criminally responsible because of her postpartum mental health issues. Earlier today, the jury said they could not reach an agreement on a verdict.
1: Jury of nine women and three men. Judge William Sullivan called them into the courtroom and told them to keep trying.
22: Fox's Brian Yenis. 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
1: Checking traffic and weather. In South Bend, watch for an eastbound lane closure on East Washington from Twickenham to Esther Street. Speed bumps are being installed, leading to a full road closure in the 1300 block of Calvert Street. Detour with Clyde, Randolph, and South Vernon. There are still restrictions on southbound Ironwood Drive between Corby and Rockne due to water main repairs. Traffic is detoured via Edison Road, State Road 23, Twickenham, and McKinley Avenue.
0: Now, from the Glass Doctor of Indiana Weather Center, here's your Storm Alert weather forecast.
2: Skies will be partly to mostly sunny the rest of today with a slight chance of a shower or storm, remaining hot and humid with a high of 90, heat index values near triple digits. For tonight, a slight chance of storms, then clearing with lows in the lower 70s. Mostly sunny, hot and humid on Wednesday with a high of 93, heat index values again in the triple digits. Then a 30% chance of showers and storms for Thursday with a high of 87. I'm WSBT 22. Meteorologist Abby Wepler.
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0: and Instagram. Again, it's Casey the host, C-A-S-E-Y. 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
3: Iran retaliates. I'm Lee Silicera, Fox News. Tehran firing missiles and drones at U.S. interests in the Middle East, with its Revolutionary Guard claiming to target a U.S. military base in Jordan, though Jordan's military says most of those were intercepted. This coming after the U.S. launched strikes on Iran.
4: A variety of different targets being hit. This appears to be a medium-range target list for the United States, trying to decrease the threats toward vessels in this critical waterway and also retaliate for the attack on U.S. forces earlier this week.
3: Fox's Trey Inks in Tel Aviv. This new round of strikes ended a week-long lull in any military operations, with the administration focusing on economic pressure. The jury in the Lindsey Clancy trial will resume deliberations tomorrow morning after 4 days without a verdict. The Massachusetts woman is accused of strangling her three children in 2023.
5: It is interesting to note that they went back after sending that note that they were deadlocked, and they spoke for another 6 hours, and instead of perhaps sending in another note saying they wanted more time or that they are still in an impasse, it's interesting that they've decided to go back for the night. I mean, it implies that they're still working through this to see if they can reach a unanimous decision one way or the other.
3: Fox's Brian Yannis in Plymouth. Clancy has admitted to the killings, but claims postpartum psychosis drove her actions, while prosecutors say she knew what she was doing. Tropical storm Edward has made landfall along the Texas-Louisiana border after picking up strength in the Gulf, setting off flood warnings. Maximum sustained winds now at about 60 miles per hour.
6: As far as rainfall goes, we could see 3 to 5 inches of rain, but even more so if you're further inland.
3: Fox Weather's Brandi Campbell in Orange, Texas. Wall Street stocks fell after the latest round of strikes on Iran. The Dow lost 419. The Nasdaq minus 271. The S&P off 54. U.S. oil closed at about $90 for the first time in more than a month. 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
3: Secretary of Homeland Security Mark Lane Mullen says thousands have been arrested in immigration enforcement actions in New York City in the past month.
10: Homeland Security Secretary Mark Lane Mullen says those captured during enforcement around New York City were in the U.S. illegally.
11: Over the

0: last 30 days, Operation Rotten Apple has taken over 2,100 criminals off our streets. That's the worst of the worst.
1: New York Governor Kathy Hochul disputes his label of criminal for everyone arrested.
2: No way that that number constitutes people who've committed crimes the way we consider a crime in New York State. They consider anybody who crossed the border a criminal. So don't fall for that.
1: The ICE operation ran from late July to late August. In New York City, Tanya J. Powers, Fox News.
3: Employers posted slightly more job openings in July. The Labor Department reports U.S. job openings ticked up to 7.27 million in July from a revised 7.18 million in June. The department's job openings and labor turnover survey also showed layoffs fell, but so did the number of people quitting their jobs, a sign of confidence in their prospects. Three Florida cities topped this year's survey of best places to retire.
4: This year, Orlando, Florida tops Wallet Hub's top five cities for retirees, followed by Miami and Tampa, then Scottsdale, Arizona, Casper, Wyoming, and Atlanta. Wallet Hub selected Orlando for the top of the list partly because Florida has no income, estate, or inheritance tax, and it has music venues, fishing facilities, art galleries, and adult volunteer activities. It also has the fourth best hospitals for geriatrics in the nation. Miami came in second because of its popular activities for retirees. Tampa came in third because it is one of the most tax-friendly cities in the country.
3: Fox's Jenny Casola. I'm Lisa Lacera. This is Fox News.
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6: Now, from the Glass Doctor of Indiana Weather Center, here's your Storm Alert weather forecast.
7: Skies will be partly to mostly sunny the rest of today with a slight chance of a shower or storm, remaining hot and humid with a high of 90, heat index values near triple digits. For tonight, a slight chance of storms, then clearing with lows in the lower 70s. Mostly sunny, hot and humid on Wednesday with a high of 93, heat index values again in the triple digits. Then a 30% chance of showers and storms for Thursday with a high of 87. I'm WSBT 22. Meteorologist Abby Wepler.
8: Right now it's 90 degrees.
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3: It's in the hands of a judge. I'm Lee Silicera, Fox News. Arguments taking place in a Utah courtroom about whether there is enough evidence to put Tyler Robinson, who's accused of killing Charlie Kirk, on trial for aggravated murder.
4: Prosecutors pointed to the attempted assassination of President Trump in Butler, Pennsylvania, when three bystanders were shot, one fatally, as evidence of what easily could have happened almost a year ago. The defense hasn't tried to argue Robinson isn't responsible for Kirk's death, but in order to avoid the possibility of the death penalty, they argue Robinson didn't put other people's lives at risk because he shot over the crowd, through the crowd.
3: Fox's Garrett Tenney in Provo. Tyler Robinson, who's 23, turned himself in a day after the shooting at Utah Valley University last September. He has not yet entered a plea. Iran claims to be launching strikes against U.S. interests in Jordan and Kuwait after the U.S. conducted a series of missile and drone attacks near the Strait of Hormuz over the weekend.
5: Explosions have been reported near the Strait of Hormuz in Bandar Abbas and Keshem Island. As President Trump explains, if the failed nation of Iran retaliates for this very justified attack, they will be hit again at a much harder and higher level, but it will not be the biggest attack of them all. That is waiting in the wings.
3: Fox's Peter Ducey at the White House. The new round of strikes coming after a week-long lull as the U.S. has been focusing on economic pressure on Iran. A man convicted of killing a teenage girl who rejected his advances and wounding two of her friends has been put to death in Florida. Harold Jean Lucas was executed by lethal injection for the 1976 shooting death of Jill Piper. Tiger Woods set to change his not guilty plea tomorrow in a Florida DUI case stemming from a rollover crash. Woods had pleaded not guilty to driving under the influence. A sheriff's office report said two deputies found two pain pills in his pocket and he showed signs of impairment. America's listening to Fox News.
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3: Florida will be removing all law enforcement cameras supplied by a company that uses artificial intelligence to track vehicles by reading license plates.
7: The state of Florida is ordering that law enforcement no longer use so-called flock cameras along state roads. The cameras, operated under contract with police agencies by the company Flock Security, use AI to track vehicles via license tags, storing data on movement and location. Privacy advocates claim it could amount to warrantless surveillance. Governor Ron DeSantis.
8: Where is this data going? How much data is the companies doing? They claim that the companies aren't going to misuse it, but no one's watching that.
7: Cameras will need to be removed within 30 days. The state is not approving any more permits. In Miami, Evan Brown, Fox News.
3: Former Dallas Cowboys quarterback and CBS NFL analyst Tony Romo has pled no contest to a charge of

0: operating while intoxicated. Romo was arrested in July after a traffic stop in Wisconsin. In a statement, he said multiple back surgeries during his playing career left him in pain that led to a dependence on pain medication, and that his efforts to get off those medications led to an over-reliance on alcohol. President Trump calls for a bipartisan legislation to help Hollywood.
1: Posting to his Truth Social Monday, which read in part, Congress should approve immediately a federal production incentive to create entertainment jobs in America. It can be done quickly, accurately, efficiently, and importantly, will benefit all of America. Adding, let's get this done. Several Democratic lawmakers have gotten behind the idea, notably Democratic Senator Adam Schiff, the CEO of the Motion Picture Association, Charles Rivkin, applauded Trump's move, saying in part, a federal incentive would be a landmark step towards bringing more production to local communities in all 50 states.
0: Fox's Michelle Polino. I'm Lisa LaSera. This is Fox News.
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3: Now, from the Glass Doctor of Indiana Weather Center, here's your Storm Alert weather forecast.
4: For tonight, a slight chance of storms, then clearing with lows in the lower 70s. Mostly sunny, hot, and humid on Wednesday with a high of 93, heat index values again in the triple digits. Then a 30% chance of showers and storms for Thursday with a high of 87. I'm WSBT 22 meteorologist Abby Wepler.
5: Right now, it's 88 degrees.
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0: All right, we continue with former Speaker of the House Newt Gingrich. Remember on Hannity.com, 5 podcasts, how Republicans can shock the world in this midterm election cycle, 63 days from now. But can I just ask this question? Because I'm listening very closely to you. All right, I'll tell you what. Because my question, I want a long, extended answer from you. Can I hold you over for just a couple more minutes? Do you mind? Or do you have the time even to do it?
1: I'm glad to do it. And Callista said I could do it, so I'll be happy to do it.
0: Well, we have a long history of that, too. But that's a different story for a different day. 6 hour, longtime partner on this program. And you've heard me talk about the 365. It's the number one selling concealed carry pistol in America today. It's my everyday carry. And more people carry firearms today. You need a personal safety protection plan for you and your family. And more people thinking about that, especially in light of rising crime and a movement that wants to defund the police. Anyway, 6 hour, they have a 270-year history of precision craftsmanship, reliability. They are the choice, the official sidearm of the U.S. military. 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
5: This is a Fox News alert. I'm Kevin Uretsky, Fox News. In Utah, Judge Tony Graff ruling that Tyler Robinson, the suspect in the shooting and killing of political activist Charlie Kirk, will stand trial. There had been an extensive preliminary hearing in the case. Judge Graff ruling that Tyler Robinson will stand trial for the killing of Charlie Kirk. Meanwhile, no verdict yet in the murder trial of a Massachusetts mother, Lindsay Clancy, who's charged with murdering her 3 young children. Here's Fox's Gurnal Scott.
6: The 9 women and 3 men deciding the fate of Lindsay Clancy at one point Tuesday told Judge William Sullivan they could not agree on the Massachusetts mom's level of guilt.
5: The jury will resume deliberations tomorrow. The defense claims Clancy's not criminally responsible because she had postpartum psychosis. 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
8: Now, from the Glass Doctor of Indiana Weather Center, here's your Storm Alert weather forecast.
9: For tonight, a slight chance of storms, then clearing with lows in the lower 70s. Mostly sunny, hot, and humid on Wednesday with a high of 93, heat index values again in the triple digits. Then a 30% chance of showers and storms for Thursday with a high of 87. I'm WSBT 22 meteorologist Abby Wepler.
10: Right now, it's 87 degrees.
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0: and she talked about the Blame America First Democrats. That this thing goes back a long way. These people have been more and more anti-American, more and more anti-work, more and more anti-individual freedom, more and more for giant governments that don't succeed. And this long pattern has now reached fruition. And this is, I agree with what you said earlier, this may well be the biggest choice election since 1860. I mean, this is a moment.
1: See, there's an interesting parallel. Tell me if you agree with this. And I didn't mean to keep you this long. I hope I'm not taking away time from Calista and what you plan to do today.
0: She's taking away time. She just
1: this. My deepest apologies, and the usual deal stands. This is very, very critical. For example, there was a base that got energized for Republicans with the Tea Party in 2010. But the establishment Republicans went along with it and supported it and knew it was time for change. What I see and what I'm reading is, yes, you have this new radicalized base, but the Democratic establishment behind the scenes is disgusted by it, feels it's a dangerous movement. They just fear taking it on publicly, but Democratic donors, establishment donors, are not giving them money. So I'm not sure, beyond the angry left-wing Imamdani, AOC, Bernie, Pocahontas, you know, base, I'm not sure how far this goes. I don't know if other Democrats are going to go along with it.
0: Well, I think they're on the edge of a civil war because the gap is so big. When you start going out, for example, the woman who won a seat in New York the other day, who said she doesn't worry about using a napkin. She just wipes her hands on the American flag. Well, even for most Democrats, that's such a disgusting comment that it makes you wonder how are they going to deal with her and give her a committee size position and treat her as a Democrat? And you can go through case after case like this. And I think the Tea Party movement was patriotic Americans. That's why they picked the term Tea Party out of what happened in Boston Harbor in rebellion against the British. And so the Tea Party people were actually expressing their Americanism. This new movement is expressing its anti-Americanism. It wants, as you point out earlier, they want to abolish the Constitution. They want to abolish the Senate. They want to abolish the Supreme Court. You go down there, you know, they want to abolish ICE. They want to abolish the borders. They want to abolish the police. I mean, we just pulled together. Oh, and everybody can do this way. You can go online, Google Democratic Socialist Party of America, read their platform, and read the bottom, which says, if you're endorsed by us, you are committed to voting for 100% of these ideas. And you look at that stuff, and it's literally the march of the lunatics.
1: Well, I could tell you that's the best analysis and description of the moment that we're now living in. All right, quick break, right back. More with former Speaker of the House, Newt Gingrich. The ramifications of the Lindsey Clancy defense long term and what it will mean moving forward for our criminal justice system. We'll get to that. Nancy Grace, Tiffany Smiley coming up. And your calls, 800-941-SEAN is our number.
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